0: is Radio Prague International coming to you from the Czech capital.
1: Hello and welcome. I'm Anna Marie Regner and you're listening to Czechia in 30 Minutes, the show where we give you a rundown of what's recently been happening in the country in just half an hour. Coming up on today's program, iconic Barrandov Bridge sculpture collapses after years of neglect. Train or tram? Czechia's first hybrid hits the test track. The train tram could reshape regional transport. Czech President Pavel urges dialogue and warns against war fatigue. But first, here's the news brought to you by Ian Willoughby.
0: News.
2: The Czech government has approved a ban on mobile telephones in schools. Minister of Education Robert Plaga told reporters on Monday that the cabinet had unanimously backed the move, which was proposed by him and Prime Minister Andrej Babiš. If approved by the lower house, the relevant legislation would take effect in September next year. The bill envisages a ban on mobile phone usage by preschool and elementary school pupils and by lower grades in secondary schools. It would also cover not just class and break time, but time spent in school dining facilities and voluntary activities on school premises. From next year, Czechs can see their pensions increase by 500 crowns monthly every 5 years, starting at the age of 80. The government approved a draft amendment to this effect on Monday, the Minister of Labour and Social Affairs, Aleš Juchelka, announced. The move would expand current age-related pension increases. Meanwhile, starting in 2028, pensions should again rise for those who continue working past retirement age. The legislation approved by the government will now go before the lower house. An earlier version of the amendment also included a revised indexation system under which old age pensions would rise by half of the growth in real wages instead of one third. Mr. Juchelka said the cabinet would return to this proposal in future. The Czech Bar Association has come out against efforts to abolish the statute of limitations for murder in the Czech Republic. Representatives said on Monday that a change like that would have no real effect and would, on the contrary, place a burden on the legal system. The lawyers said that there had been no expert discussion on the issue and that the statute of limitations for murder had only been extended this year from 20 to 30 years. The abolition is being advocated by Justice Minister Jeroným Tejc and a group of senators. Sparta Prague have drawn the French club Lyon in the third qualifying round for the league stage of football's Champions League. If Sparta get past Lyon, they will have to get through one more round of qualifiers to reach Europe's top club competition. If they fail to beat Lyon, they will go straight into the second-tier Europa League. Slavia Prague, who lifted the Czech title last season, go straight into the league phase of the Champions League. Barbora Krejčíková has climbed 6 places in the world rankings to 26th after winning tennis's Athens Open on Sunday. The Czech, who's 30, overcame Athens-born Maria Sakkari 7-6-6-3 for the 9th WTA singles title of her career, and her first since she lifted the Wimbledon title 2 years ago. The first half of this week in Czechia should see mainly overcast weather with temperatures below 25 degrees Celsius. The coolest day of the week with maximum temperatures ranging from 17 to 21 degrees Celsius will be Thursday, when rain is expected. Warmer weather is due to return next weekend. And the actual weather forecast, it should be mainly overcast in Czechia on Tuesday with an average high temperature of 21 degrees Celsius. Similar weather is expected on the following days.
1: A monumental concrete sculpture that stood beside Prague Barrandov Bridge for more than 3 decades collapsed late last week, sending tons of debris onto a nearby road and cycle path. No one was injured, but the incident has sparked debate over the state of public art in the Czech capital. Daniela Lazarová has more.
3: The 6-metre-high, 15-metre-wide sculpture Rovnováha, which translates as balance, was the work of sculptor Josef Klimeš, who is regarded as one of the most important Czech sculptors of the second half of the 20th century. Created in 1989, Rovnováha formed part of the artistic concept accompanying the construction of Barrandov Bridge. Sculptor, educator and public art expert Pavel Karos says it was inseparably linked to its surroundings.
4: Vyzvali k tomu prostě tehdy nejlepšího sochaře na tohle tu jako v této disciplíně.
5: They commissioned the best sculptor in this field and I think he came up with a perfect size specific solution. He took the profile of the Vltava riverbed and turned it into a three-dimensional graphic symbol. When you look at the sculpture, you can see that on the Barando side it cascades down like the Barando cliffs, while on the opposite side it rises gradually from the sandstone bank. It is essentially the profile of the river.
4: Zase pozvolna stoupá, je to vlastně profil toho koryta řeky.
3: According to Prague City Hall, officials had long been aware that the sculpture was in poor condition. By coincidence, the city council was due to discuss a proposal on Monday to approve its controlled demolition and replacement with an exact replica. For Karos, however, Friday's collapse is not an isolated incident, but part of a much broader problem.
4: No, od roku 1992 zanikly vlastně všechny instituce.
5: In 1992, the institutions responsible for commissioning and maintaining public artworks were abolished and Prague has since lost around 480 works of art in public spaces. This is a shocking number that can only be compared to the Hussite Wars, but back then cities were burning. Today Prague is gradually losing valuable works of public art simply through neglect. In most cases, this is the result of neglected maintenance, the privatization of public space, changes to public space, or a combination of these factors.
4: Privatizací toho veřejného prostoru a proměnou toho veřejného prostoru nebo kombinací těchto faktorů.
3: Karos believes the sculpture's deterioration was accelerated not only by decades of insufficient maintenance, but also by increasingly extreme weather linked to climate change.
4: To dílo samozřejmě tou zanedbanou údržbou bylo mělo prostě praskliny.
5: The neglected structure had cracks and water was getting inside. Then you suddenly have 40 degree heat, which was once unimaginable in Prague, followed by torrential rainfall of a kind we weren't used to. That combination proved to be a fatal blow.
4: Tak to prostě byla smrtící rána pro ten objekt.
3: The city has previously said it plans to restore the artworks around Barandov Bridge following the completion of the bridge's reconstruction. Friday's collapse of one of these artworks has now made that task considerably more urgent. Caro says he hopes that even the destroyed sculpture will return to its original location, since it is culturally significant, particularly for younger generations.
4: Já jsem dobře pochopil, tak oni mají zaměřenou tu plastiku.
5: As I understand it, the Prague City Gallery had already scanned and measured the sculpture, so it should be possible to create a very accurate copy. I would say an almost exact replica, even preserving the imprint of the wooden boards used when the concrete was cast. I would be very happy to see it return because it resonates strongly with younger people and with subcultures such as skateboarders, rap artists and the graffiti community.
4: Rapoví nebo graffiti subkultury, tak to velmi rezonuje. No.
1: Daniela Lazarová reporting. Half tram, half train. Engineers in the village of Gjetenice in the Jičín region are testing a vehicle that could make regional rail transport more efficient. Powered by onboard batteries, the prototype could begin carrying passengers within 2 years if everything goes according to plan. Romana Grajcarová has the story.
5: The villages of Gjetenice and Libaň, northeast of Prague, are just 4 kilometers apart. The regional train covers the distance in around 5 minutes. But at the beginning of June, passengers waiting at Libaň station witnessed an unusual sight. A blue tram rolled into the station from Gjetenice on a railway tracks. The vehicle has been named Lenka, an acronym for the Czech phrase meaning light electric rechargeable rail vehicle by AŽD. It originally served as a tram in Brno, featuring 8 axles and 5 doors on each side. But as Antonín Diviš, deputy director for research and development at AŽD company, explains, the vehicle underwent extensive modifications to operate both as a tram and as a train.
6: Liší se dvojkolími, který umožňují provoz po železniční infrastruktuře, samozřejmě tam...
1: The main difference lies in the wheel sets, which allow it to run on a railway infrastructure. Naturally, we've also added a range of safety technologies required for railway operation. But the primary modification is the battery pack. We've replaced the roof-mounted power supply with a battery system that powers the vehicle independently.
6: Sem a napájení z baterií.
5: Thanks to this solution, the train tram should eventually be able to travel both through city centers and along regional railway lines. So far, the vehicle has only been tested on a dedicated test track. AZD company plans to apply for approval to carry passengers once the trials are complete. That is also the hope of the company CEO Zdeněk Hrdlička.
7: Já bych samozřejmě byl hrozně rád, kdyby příští sezonu turistickou už tady mohla jezdit.
1: Of course, I'd be delighted if the train tram could already be carrying passengers during next year's tourist season. But that depends on the results of the testing. So far, we know it performs well over railway switches and that the infrastructure works as expected.
7: Ovlivňuje dobře přejezdy, že ta infrastruktura funguje.
5: Compared with conventional regional trains, operating the train tram is expected to be significantly cheaper. For passengers, the concept could also bring greater convenience in the future.
7: Pro cestující to může do budoucna a není to třeba úplně dlouhá budoucnost.
1: Passengers could travel all the way into the city center without changing trains. The vehicle would simply switch to urban operating mode and move directly from the railway network onto city tram tracks.
7: Kolej zapne si prostě podmínky pro jízdu ve městě.
5: However, current Czech legislation does not yet allow train trams to operate. The Ministry of Transport considered introducing the necessary legal changes back in 2012, but ultimately abandoned the plan. According to Ministry spokesperson František Jemelka, any legislative amendment will depend on whether there is sufficient demand for this type of transport.
8: Necháváme si zpracovat studii, která má říci, za jakých podmínek.
1: We have commissioned a study to determine under what conditions light rail vehicles can operate on the Czech railway network. We do intend to amend the legislation if the study confirms that such vehicles would be practical in the Czech Republic.
8: Bude-li využitelnost v České republice potvrzená.
5: On a single charge, the train tram should be able to travel around 80 km and reach a maximum speed of 60 km per hour. AZD has invested approximately 12 million Czech crowns in purchasing, refurbishing and equipping the prototype. The company estimates that the vehicle could begin carrying passengers within 2 years. Before that can happen, engineers must complete a series of tests required by the Czech Railway Authority to verify the modified vehicle's performance on railway infrastructure. The testing program must conclude by the end of 2027, after which AZD plans to apply for permission to operate the train tram in regular passenger service.
1: Thank you, Romana Grajcerová, for that story. A reminder that you're listening to Czechia in 30 minutes, a half hour of news, current affairs, and interesting stories brought to you by Radio Prague International. Before we move on to our feature story, we have something special for our listeners.
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5: On the occasion of our 90th anniversary, Radio Prague International has decided to celebrate this milestone with you. Our voice has been broadcast to the world for 9 decades. Now it is time for your voice to be heard on our program. Tell us your story. Why do you listen to Radio Prague International? Since when have you known Radio Prague International and what does Radio Prague International mean to you today? And last but not least, choose one story from our archive and tell us why it resonated with you. And how to participate? 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Now, in these uncertain times, more than ever, it is your story that would be of value to us. Share it with us, share it with the world. The floor is yours.
1: Exclusive interview for Czech radio recorded at the Colors of Ostrava Festival, President Petr Pavel warned against war fatigue over Ukraine and called for more political dialogue. He spoke about social media, culture, and the importance of constitutional principles. Vít Pohanka summarizes the hour-long talk.
10: Přichází pan Petr Pavel.
11: After being greeted with a long applause, Petr Pavel said festivals such as Colors of Ostrava, the Karlovy Vary International Film Festival, and Slovakia's Pohoda offer something increasingly rare, an opportunity for people with very different political views to spend time together.
12: To umožňuje lidem rozdílných názorů, rozdílných preferencí.
11: They allow people with different opinions to come together in one place and enjoy something together. Especially today, in a partially divided society, I think that is extraordinarily important. So according to President Pavel, culture has a unique ability to communicate not only facts, but also emotions, helping people understand experiences that cannot be conveyed through political arguments alone.
12: Nedávno jsem měl možnost navštívit koncert Iron Maiden a přestože se tam určitě sešlo.
11: Asked whether there was a particular song capable of uniting political opponents, the president instead recalled attending an Iron Maiden heavy metal rock band concert.
12: Na tu, řekněme, hodinku a tři čtvrtě všichni si užívali tu jednu muziku.
11: For an hour and three quarters, everyone was simply enjoying the same music. It brought people together, at least for a while. That's exactly why it's good to go to events like these and leave our political preferences outside. The interview soon turned from music to one of the most contentious political disputes of recent months.
10: Jste byl v Ankaře?
12: Jo, Ankaru, ano, ano, ano. A tam to nebylo moc o kultuře.
10: Myslím si, že
11: President Pavel's participation in the NATO summit in Ankara. The disagreement over who should lead the Czech delegation largely overshadowed the summit itself in domestic political debate. Petr Pavel expressed regret that constitutional arguments had eclipsed what he considers much more important questions concerning European security. While describing the dispute as a matter of constitutional principle rather than personal rivalry, President Petr Pavel insisted that he could not simply accept pressure to stay away.
12: Já jsem to vnímal tak, že nemohu couvnout tomu tlaku, který tady byl.
11: I couldn't give in to the pressure that was there and that Andrej Babiš expressed in the words, don't go to Ankara and there will be peace. There wouldn't have been peace anyway, because once such a process begins, it tends to continue.
12: Potom má tendenci pokračovat.
11: The president then argued that the issue was not merely about one summit, but about preserving the constitutional balance between the country's institutions. According to him, governments cannot gradually redefine presidential powers without agreement, warning that recent proposals to limit the president's role in appointing ambassadors show why he considered the dispute significant. At the same time, Pavel lamented that the public discussion focused almost entirely on domestic political conflict rather than on the conclusions of the NATO meeting itself.
10: Jaký závěr summitu si já, co by průměrný občan Česka,
11: asked what ordinary Czechs should take away from the summit, President Pavel offered what he described as both good and bad news. The positive message, he said, is that NATO remains a credible alliance despite public disagreements and criticism from figures such as Donald Trump.
12: Na to i přes všechny zdánlivé rozmíšky a kritiku.
11: NATO is still the united organization that guarantees collective defense for all its members. I say that with full responsibility and I am very glad that it remained so.
12: Jsme jedna z mála zemí a opravdu se to dá počítat na jedné ruce.
11: However, Petro Pavel at the same time warned that Czechia risks falling behind many of its allies when it comes to defense spending. He noted that a number of countries with smaller economies are contributing proportionally more to collective defense than Czechia.
12: Stále se tváříme, jako by zodpovědní měli být ti ostatní.
11: If we continue saying that we simply cannot afford it, while countries with fewer resources are doing more, our allies will inevitably begin to see us as irresponsible and unwilling to share the burden.
12: Ono těch iniciativ je víc. My jsme se teď bavili právě o té jedné, která vznikla nedávno v Paříži.
11: The president also expressed support for new European initiatives to strengthen air and missile defense, saying that closer cooperation with Ukraine benefits both sides. Ukraine's battlefield experience, President Pavel argued, is something European countries cannot obtain in peacetime, while European industrial capacity can help Ukraine defend itself more effectively.
12: Na jedné straně evropské země získávají zkušenosti, které si Ukrajinci mnohdy...
11: It is not only the right thing to do from the perspective of our values. It is also a very pragmatic approach when we consider both Ukraine's needs and our own.
12: I naše vlastní.
11: Although many Europeans are becoming tired of hearing about the war, President Pavel cautioned against allowing war fatigue to turn into indifference. He acknowledged that people naturally try to distance themselves psychologically from prolonged crises.
12: Je to taková sebeobrana našeho vědomí proti tomu, co
11: by... It is a form of self-protection, the president said. But he then stressed that the conflict continues to shape Europe's security, regardless of whether people consciously think about it.
12: Takže je důležité žít dál, protože život je dál nejenom u nás.
11: Let's enjoy life, that is completely natural. But once we return to our everyday lives, let's remain in solidarity with those who cannot enjoy the luxury of safety and peace.
12: No, určitě by nebylo dobře, abychom si tady vytvářeli atmosféru strachu, na které se budeme bát.
11: The president at the same time rejected alarmism, arguing that while wars have always been part of human history, fear should not become paralyzing. Instead, he said, democracies should invest in deterrence, strong alliances and preparedness in order to prevent future conflicts. Peace, he added, doesn't exist simply because we wish for it. It exists because we are willing to protect it.
12: A budeme proto dělat všechno, co bude potřeba.
11: Much of the second half of the interview focused on President Pavel's increasingly strained relationship with Prime Minister Andrej Babiš from the ANO party. He rejected suggestions that both sides were equally responsible for the stalemate, saying he had repeatedly proposed meetings and compromises that received either negative responses or none at all, and argued that regular communication between the country's two highest constitutional offices is essential because they share responsibility in areas such as foreign policy and national security.
12: Já jsem vždycky zdůrazňoval to, že můžeme mít rozdílné názory.
11: We can have different opinions, but that doesn't mean we should see a different opinion as an act of hostility. President Pavel also rejected claims from government supporters that he has become the leader of the opposition.
12: To označení lídr opozice je velice pohodlná a život...
11: Calling the label politically convenient, Petr Pavel argued that a directly elected president represents voters across the political spectrum rather than any single party. The president then warned that prolonged institutional conflict ultimately hurts citizens rather than politicians.
12: Když strávíme většinu času a energie tím, že budeme...
11: If we spend our time competing over who is more right, everyone loses, President Pavel said. Towards the end of the discussion, President Pavel returned to a theme that had run through the interview from the beginning, the importance of dialogue.
12: Sociální sítě mají bohužel moc otrávit atmosféru ve společnosti.
11: He warned that social media increasingly encourage people to retreat into ideological bubbles where opposing arguments are treated as personal attacks rather than opportunities for discussion. Instead of trying to silence opponents, President Pavel said societies should encourage respectful debate. Reflecting on meetings with young politicians from across the political spectrum, Petr Pavel said he remains optimistic that a different political culture is possible.
12: Mně to tak přijde, že ti mladí politici, když jsou mezi sebou, tak se dokáží...
11: They are capable of listening to one another before they become trapped in the confrontational habits of everyday politics, he observed. Better discussing music festivals, NATO strategy or constitutional disputes, President Pavel repeatedly returned to one central message. Democracy depends not only on institutions, but on the willingness of people with different views to keep talking to one another.
1: That story from Vít Pohanka brings us to the end of today's half-hour broadcast. 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
1: Hello and welcome. I'm Anna-Marie Regner and you're listening to Czechia in 30 Minutes, the show where we give you a rundown of what's recently been happening in the country in just half an hour. Coming up on today's program, iconic Barrandov Bridge sculpture collapses after years of neglect. Train or tram? Czechia's first hybrid hits the test track. The train tram could reshape regional transport. Czech President Pavel urges dialogue and warns against war fatigue. But first, here's the news brought to you by Ian Willoughby.
0: News.
2: The Czech government has approved a ban on mobile telephones in schools. Minister of Education Robert Plaga told reporters on Monday that the cabinet had unanimously backed the move, which was proposed by him and Prime Minister Andrej Babiš. If approved by the lower house, the relevant legislation would take effect in September next year. The bill envisages a ban on mobile phone usage by preschool and elementary school pupils and by lower grades in secondary schools. It would also cover not just class and break time, but time spent in school dining facilities and voluntary activities on school premises. From next year, Czechs can see their pensions increase by 500 crowns monthly every 5 years, starting at the age of 80. The government approved a draft amendment to this effect on Monday, the Minister of Labour and Social Affairs, Aleš Juchelka, announced. The move would expand current age-related pension increases. Meanwhile, starting in 2028, pensions should again rise for those who continue working past retirement age. The legislation approved by the government will now go before the lower house. An earlier version of the amendment also included a revised indexation system under which old age pensions would rise by half of the growth in real wages instead of one third. Mr. Juchelka said the cabinet would return to this proposal in future. The Czech Bar Association has come out against efforts to abolish the statute of limitations for murder in the Czech Republic. Representatives said on Monday that a change like that would have no real effect and would, on the contrary, place a burden on the legal system. The lawyers said that there had been no expert discussion on the issue and that the statute of limitations for murder had only been extended this year from 20 to 30 years. The abolition is being advocated by Justice Minister Jeroným Tejc and a group of senators. Sparta Prague have drawn the French club Lyon in the third qualifying round for the league stage of football's Champions League. If Sparta get past Lyon, they will have to get through one more round of qualifiers to reach Europe's top club competition. If they fail to beat Lyon, they will go straight into the second-tier Europa League. Slavia Prague, who lifted the Czech title last season, go straight into the league phase of the Champions League. Barbora Krejčíková has climbed 6 places in the world rankings to 26th after winning tennis's Athens Open on Sunday. The Czech, who's 30, overcame Athens-born Maria Sakkari 7-6-6-3 for the 9th WTA singles title of her career and her first since she lifted the Wimbledon title 2 years ago. The first half of this week in Czechia should see mainly overcast weather with temperatures below 25 degrees Celsius. The coolest day of the week with maximum temperatures ranging from 17 to 21 degrees Celsius will be Thursday when rain is expected. Warmer weather is due to return next weekend. And the actual weather forecast, it should be mainly overcast in Czechia on Tuesday with an average high temperature of 21 degrees Celsius. Similar weather is expected on the following days.
1: A monumental concrete sculpture that stood beside Prague Barrandov Bridge for more than 3 decades collapsed late last week, sending tons of debris onto a nearby road and cycle path. No one was injured, but the incident has sparked debate over the state of public art in the Czech capital. Daniela Lazarová has more.
3: The 6-metre-high, 15-metre-wide sculpture Rovnováha, which translates as balance, was the work of sculptor Josef Klimeš, who is regarded as one of the most important Czech sculptors of the second half of the 20th century. Created in 1989, Rovnováha formed part of the artistic concept accompanying the construction of Barrandov Bridge. Sculptor, educator and public art expert Pavel Karos says it was inseparably linked to its surroundings.
4: Vyzvali k tomu prostě tehdy nejlepšího sochaře na tohle tu jako v této disciplíně.
5: They commissioned the best sculptor in this field and I think he came up with a perfect size-specific solution. He took the profile of the Vltava riverbed and turned it into a three-dimensional graphic symbol. When you look at the sculpture, you can see that on the Barando side, it cascades down like the Barando cliffs, while on the opposite side, it rises gradually from the sandstone bank. It is essentially the profile of the river.
4: Zase pozvolna stoupá, je to vlastně profil toho koryta řeky.
3: According to Prague City Hall, officials had long been aware that the sculpture was in poor condition. By coincidence, the city council was due to discuss a proposal on Monday to approve its controlled demolition and replacement with an exact replica. For Karos, however, Friday's collapse is not an isolated incident, but part of a much broader problem.
4: No, od roku 1992 zanikly vlastně všechny instituce.
5: In 1992, the institutions responsible for commissioning and maintaining public artworks were abolished and Prague has since lost around 480 works of art in public spaces. This is a shocking number that can only be compared to the Hussite Wars, but back then cities were burning. Today, Prague is gradually losing valuable works of public art simply through neglect. In most cases, this is the result of neglected maintenance, the privatization of public space, changes to public space, or a combination of these factors.
4: Privatizací toho veřejného prostoru a proměnou toho veřejného prostoru nebo kombinací těchto faktorů.
3: Karos believes the sculpture's deterioration was accelerated not only by decades of insufficient maintenance, but also by increasingly extreme weather linked to climate change.
4: To dílo samozřejmě tou zanedbanou údržbou bylo mělo prostě praskliny.
5: The neglected structure had cracks and water was getting inside. Then you suddenly have 40 degree heat, which was once unimaginable in Prague, followed by torrential rainfall of a kind we weren't used to. That combination proved to be a fatal blow.
4: Tak to prostě byla smrtící rána pro ten objekt.
3: The city has previously said it plans to restore the artworks around Barandov Bridge following the completion of the bridge's reconstruction. Friday's collapse of one of these artworks has now made that task considerably more urgent. Caro says he hopes that even the destroyed sculpture will return to its original location, since it is culturally significant, particularly for younger generations.
4: Já jsem dobře pochopil, tak oni mají zaměřenou tu plastiku.
5: As I understand it, the Prague City Gallery had already scanned and measured the sculpture, so it should be possible to create a very accurate copy. I would say an almost exact replica, even preserving the imprint of the wooden boards used when the concrete was cast. I would be very happy to see it return because it resonates strongly with younger people and with subcultures such as skateboarders, rap artists and the graffiti community.
4: Rapoví nebo graffiti subkultury, tak to velmi rezonuje. No.
1: Daniela Lazarová reporting. Half tram, half train. Engineers in the village of Jetenice in the Jičín region are testing a vehicle that could make regional rail transport more efficient. Powered by onboard batteries, the prototype could begin carrying passengers within 2 years if everything goes according to plan. Romana Grajcarová has the story.
5: The villages of Jetenice and Libáň, northeast of Prague, are just 4 kilometers apart. The regional train covers the distance in around 5 minutes. But at the beginning of June, passengers waiting at Libáň station witnessed an unusual sight. A blue tram rolled into the station from Jetenice on a railway tracks. The vehicle has been named Lenka, an acronym for the Czech phrase meaning light electric rechargeable rail vehicle by AŽD. It originally served as a tram in Brno, featuring 8 axles and 5 doors on each side. But as Antonín Diviš, deputy director for research and development at AŽD company, explains, the vehicle underwent extensive modifications to operate both as a tram and as a train.
6: Liší se dvojkolími, který umožňují provoz po železniční infrastruktuře, samozřejmě tam.
1: The main difference lies in the wheel sets, which allow it to run on a railway infrastructure. Naturally, we've also added a range of safety technologies required for railway operation. But the primary modification is the battery pack. We've replaced the roof-mounted power supply with a battery system that that powers the vehicle independently.
6: Sem a napájením z baterií.
5: Thanks to this solution, the train tram should eventually be able to travel both through city centers and along regional railway lines. So far, the vehicle has only been tested on a dedicated test track. Ajet-De company plans to apply for approval to carry passengers once the trails are complete. That is also the hope of the company CEO Zdeněk Hrdlička.
7: Já bych samozřejmě byl hrozně rád, kdyby příští sezonu turistickou už tady mohla jezdit.
1: Of course, I'd be delighted if the train tram could already be carrying passengers during next year's tourist season. But that depends on the results of the testing. So far, we know it performs well over railway switches and that the infrastructure works as expected.
7: Ovlivňuje dobře přejezdy, že ta infrastruktura funguje.
5: Compared with conventional regional trains, operating the train tram is expected to be significantly cheaper. For passengers, the concept could also bring greater convenience in the future.
7: Pro cestující to může do budoucna a není to třeba úplně dlouhá budoucnost.
1: Passengers could travel all the way into the city center without changing trains. The vehicle would simply switch to urban operating mode and move directly from the railway network onto city tram tracks.
7: Kolej zapne si prostě podmínky pro jízdu ve městě.
5: However, current Czech legislation does not yet allow train trams to operate. The Ministry of Transport considered introducing the necessary legal changes back in 2012, but ultimately abandoned the plan. According to Ministry spokesperson František Jemelka, any legislative amendment will depend on whether there is sufficient demand for this type of transport.
8: Necháváme si zpracovat studii, která má říci, za jakých podmínek.
1: We have commissioned a study to determine under what conditions light rail vehicles can operate on the Czech railway network. We do intend to amend the legislation if the study confirms that such vehicles would be practical in the Czech Republic.
8: Bude-li využitelnost v České republice potvrzená.
5: On a single charge, the train tram should be able to travel around 80 km and reach a maximum speed of 60 km per hour. Ajet-De has invested approximately 12 million Czech crowns in purchasing, refurbishing and equipping the prototype. The company estimates that the vehicle could begin carrying passengers within 2 years. Before that can happen, engineers must complete a series of tests required by the Czech Railway Authority to verify the modified vehicle's performance on railway infrastructure. The testing program must conclude by the end of 2027, after which Ajet-De plans to apply for permission to operate the train tram in regular passenger service.
1: Thank you, Romana Grajcerová, for that story. A reminder that you're listening to Czechia in 30 minutes, a half hour of news, current affairs, and interesting stories brought to you by Radio Prague International. Before we move on to our feature story, we have something special for our listeners.
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5: On the occasion of our 90th anniversary, Radio Prague International has decided to celebrate this milestone with you. Our voice has been broadcast to the world for 9 decades. Now it is time for your voice to be heard on our program. Tell us your story. Why do you listen to Radio Prague International? Since when have you known Radio Prague International and what does Radio Prague International mean to you today? And last but not least, choose one story from our archive and tell us why it resonated with you. And how to participate? 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In any case, they will become a central part of our special broadcast culminating in August, the month when Radio Prague International was established in 1936. For 90 years, our station has been broadcasting stories of people, places and events that we believe would be valuable to you. Now, in these uncertain times, more than ever, it is your story that would be of value to us. Share it with us, share it with the world. The floor is yours.
1: exclusive interview for Czech Radio recorded at the Colors of Ostrava Festival, President Petr Pavel warned against war fatigue over Ukraine and called for more political dialogue. He spoke about social media, culture, and the importance of constitutional principles. Vít Pohanka summarizes the hour-long talk.
10: Přichází pan Petr Pavel.
11: After being greeted with a long applause, Petr Pavel said festivals such as Colors of Ostrava, the Karlovy Vary International Film Festival, and Slovakia's Pohoda offer something increasingly rare, an opportunity for people with very different political views to spend time together.
12: To umožňuje lidem rozdílných názorů, rozdílných preferencí.
11: They allow people with different opinions to come together in one place and enjoy something together. Especially today, in a partially divided society, I think that is extraordinarily important. So according to President Pavel, culture has a unique ability to communicate not only facts, but also emotions, helping people understand experiences that cannot be conveyed through political arguments alone.
12: Nedávno jsem měl možnost navštívit koncert Iron Maiden a přestože se tam určitě sešlo.
11: Asked whether there was a particular song capable of uniting political opponents, the president instead recalled attending an Iron Maiden heavy metal rock band concert.
12: Na tu, řekněme, hodinku a tři čtvrtě všichni si užívali tu jednu muziku.
11: For an hour and three quarters, everyone was simply enjoying the same music. It brought people together, at least for a while. That's exactly why it's good to go to events like these and leave our political preferences outside. The interview soon turned from music to one of the most contentious political disputes of recent months.
10: Jste byl v Ankaře?
12: Jo, Ankaru, ano, ano, ano. A tam to nebylo moc o kultuře.
10: Myslím si, že
11: President Pavel's participation in the NATO summit in Ankara. The disagreement over who should lead the Czech delegation largely overshadowed the summit itself in domestic political debate. Petr Pavel expressed regret that constitutional arguments had eclipsed what he considers much more important questions concerning European security. While describing the dispute as a matter of constitutional principle rather than personal rivalry, President Petr Pavel insisted that he could not simply accept pressure to stay away.
12: Já jsem to vnímal tak, že nemohu couvnout tomu tlaku, který tady byl.
11: I couldn't give in to the pressure that was there and that Andrej Babiš expressed in the words, don't go to Ankara and there will be peace. There wouldn't have been peace anyway, because once such a process begins, it tends to continue.
12: Potom má tendenci pokračovat.
11: The president then argued that the issue was not merely about one summit, but about preserving the constitutional balance between the country's institutions. According to him, governments cannot gradually redefine presidential powers without agreement, warning that recent proposals to limit the president's role in appointing ambassadors show why he considered the dispute significant. At the same time, Pavel lamented that the public discussion focused almost entirely on domestic political conflict rather than on the conclusions of the NATO meeting itself.
10: Jaký závěr summitu si já, co by průměrný občan Česka,
11: asked what ordinary Czechs should take away from the summit, President Pavel offered what he described as both good and bad news. The positive message, he said, is that NATO remains a credible alliance despite public disagreements and criticism from figures such as Donald Trump.
12: Na to I přes všechny zdánlivé rozmíšky a kritiku.
11: NATO is still the united organization that guarantees collective defense for all its members. I say that with full responsibility and I am very glad that it remained so.
12: Jsme jedna z mála zemí a opravdu se to dá počítat na jedné ruce.
11: However, Petr Pavel at the same time warned that Czechia risks falling behind many of its allies when it comes to defense spending. He noted that a number of countries with smaller economies are contributing proportionally more to collective defense than Czechia.
12: Stále se tváříme, jako by zodpovědní měli být ti ostatní.
11: If we continue saying that we simply cannot afford it, while countries with fewer resources are doing more, our allies will inevitably begin to see us as irresponsible and unwilling to share the burden.
12: Ono těch iniciativ je víc. My jsme se teď bavili právě o té jedné, která vznikla nedávno v Paříži.
11: The president also expressed support for new European initiatives to strengthen air and missile defense, saying that closer cooperation with Ukraine benefits both sides. Ukraine's battlefield experience, President Pavel argued, is something European countries cannot obtain in peacetime, while European industrial capacity can help Ukraine defend itself more effectively.
12: Na jedné straně evropské země získávají zkušenosti, které si Ukrajinci mnohdy...
11: It is not only the right thing to do from the perspective of our values. It is also a very pragmatic approach when we consider both Ukraine's needs and our own.
12: I naše vlastní.
11: Although many Europeans are becoming tired of hearing about the war, President Pavel cautioned against allowing war fatigue to turn into indifference. He acknowledged that people naturally try to distance themselves psychologically from prolonged crises.
12: Je to taková sebeobrana našeho vědomí proti tomu, co
11: It is a form of self-protection, the president said. But he then stressed that the conflict continues to shape Europe's security, regardless of whether people consciously think about it.
12: Takže je důležité žít dál, protože život je dál nejenom u nás.
11: Let's enjoy life, that is completely natural. But once we return to our everyday lives, let's remain in solidarity with those who cannot enjoy the luxury of safety and peace.
12: No, určitě by nebylo dobře, abychom si tady vytvářeli atmosféru strachu, na které se budeme bát.
11: The president at the same time rejected alarmism, arguing that while wars have always been part of human history, fear should not become paralyzing. Instead, he said, democracies should invest in deterrence, strong alliances and preparedness in order to prevent future conflicts. Peace, he added, doesn't exist simply because we wish for it. It exists because we are willing to protect it.
12: A budeme proto dělat všechno, co bude potřeba.
11: Much of the second half of the interview focused on President Pavel's increasingly strained relationship with Prime Minister Andrej Babiš from the ANO party. He rejected suggestions that both sides were equally responsible for the stalemate, saying he had repeatedly proposed meetings and compromises that received either negative responses or none at all, and argued that regular communication between the country's two highest constitutional offices is essential because they share responsibility in areas such as foreign policy and national security.
12: Já jsem vždycky zdůrazňoval to, že můžeme mít rozdílné názory.
11: We can have different opinions, but that doesn't mean we should see a different opinion as an act of hostility. President Pavel also rejected claims from government supporters that he has become the leader of the opposition.
12: To označení lídr opozice je velice pohodlná a život.
11: Calling the label politically convenient, Petr Pavel argued that a directly elected president represents voters across the political spectrum rather than any single party. The president then warned that prolonged institutional conflict ultimately hurts citizens rather than politicians.
12: Když strávíme většinu času a energie tím, že budeme
11: If we spend our time competing over who is more right, everyone loses, President Pavel said. Towards the end of the discussion, President Pavel returned to a theme that had run through the interview from the beginning, the importance of dialogue.
12: Sociální sítě mají bohužel moc otrávit atmosféru ve společnosti.
11: He warned that social media increasingly encourage people to retreat into ideological bubbles where opposing arguments are treated as personal attacks rather than opportunities for discussion. Instead of trying to silence opponents, President Pavel said societies should encourage respectful debate. Reflecting on meetings with young politicians from across the political spectrum, Petr Pavel said he remains optimistic that a different political culture is possible.
12: Mně to tak přijde, že ti mladí politici, když jsou mezi sebou,
11: They are capable of listening to one another before they become trapped in the confrontational habits of everyday politics, he observed. Whether discussing music festivals, NATO strategy or constitutional disputes, President Pavel repeatedly returned to one central message. Democracy depends not only on institutions, but on the willingness of people with different views to keep talking to one another.
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1: Hello and welcome. I'm Anna-Marie Regner and you're listening to Czechia in 30 Minutes, the show where we give you a rundown of what's recently been happening in the country in just half an hour. Coming up on today's program, iconic Barrandov Bridge sculpture collapses after years of neglect. Train or tram? Czechia's first hybrid hits the test track. The train tram could reshape regional transport. Czech President Pavel urges dialogue and warns against war fatigue. But first, here's the news brought to you by Ian Willoughby.
0: News.
2: The Czech government has approved a ban on mobile telephones in schools. Minister of Education Robert Plaga told reporters on Monday that the cabinet had unanimously backed the move, which was proposed by him and Prime Minister Andrej Babiš. If approved by the lower house, the relevant legislation would take effect in September next year. The bill envisages a ban on mobile phone usage by preschool and elementary school pupils and by lower grades in secondary schools. It would also cover not just class and break time, but time spent in school dining facilities and voluntary activities on school premises. From next year, Czechs can see their pensions increase by 500 crowns monthly every 5 years, starting at the age of 80. The government approved a draft amendment to this effect on Monday, the Minister of Labour and Social Affairs, Aleš Juchelka, announced. The move would expand current age-related pension increases. Meanwhile, starting in 2028, pensions should again rise for those who continue working past retirement age. The legislation approved by the government will now go before the lower house. An earlier version of the amendment also included a revised indexation system, under which old age pensions would rise by half of the growth in real wages instead of one third. Mr. Juchelka said the cabinet would return to this proposal in future. The Czech Bar Association has come out against efforts to abolish the statute of limitations for murder in the Czech Republic. Representatives said on Monday that a change like that would have no real effect and would, on the contrary, place a burden on the legal system. The lawyers said that there had been no expert discussion on the issue and that the statute of limitations for murder had only been extended this year from 20 to 30 years. The abolition is being advocated by Justice Minister Jeroným Tejc and a group of senators. Sparta Prague have drawn the French club Lyon in the third qualifying round for the league stage of football's Champions League. If Sparta get past Lyon, they will have to get through one more round of qualifiers to reach Europe's top club competition. If they fail to beat Lyon, they will go straight into the second-tier Europa League. Slavia Prague, who lifted the Czech title last season, go straight into the league phase of the Champions League. Barbora Krejčíková has climbed 6 places in the world rankings to 26th after winning tennis's Athens Open on Sunday. The Czech, who's 30, overcame Athens-born Maria Sakkari 7-6-6-3 for the 9th WTA singles title of her career, and her first since she lifted the Wimbledon title 2 years ago. The first half of this week in Czechia should see mainly overcast weather with temperatures below 25 degrees Celsius. The coolest day of the week with maximum temperatures ranging from 17 to 21 degrees Celsius will be Thursday, when rain is expected. Warmer weather is due to return next weekend. And the actual weather forecast, it should be mainly overcast in Czechia on Tuesday with an average high temperature of 21 degrees Celsius. Similar weather is expected on the following days.
1: A monumental concrete sculpture that stood beside Prague Barrandov Bridge for more than 3 decades collapsed late last week, sending tons of debris onto a nearby road and cycle path. No one was injured, but the incident has sparked debate over the state of public art in the Czech capital. Daniela Lazarová has more.
3: The 6-metre-high, 15-metre-wide sculpture Rovnováha, which translates as balance, was the work of sculptor Josef Klimeš, who is regarded as one of the most important Czech sculptors of the second half of the 20th century. Created in 1989, Rovnováha formed part of the artistic concept accompanying the construction of Barrandov Bridge. Sculptor, educator and public art expert Pavel Karos says it was inseparably linked to its surroundings.
4: Vyzvali k tomu prostě tehdy nejlepšího sochaře na tohle tu jako v této disciplíně.
5: They commissioned the best sculptor in this field and I think he came up with a perfect size-specific solution. He took the profile of the Vltava riverbed and turned it into a three-dimensional graphic symbol. When you look at the sculpture, you can see that on the Barando side, it cascades down like the Barando cliffs, while on the opposite side, it rises gradually from the sandstone bank. It is essentially the profile of the river.
4: Zase pozvolna stoupá, je to vlastně profil toho koryta řeky.
3: According to Prague City Hall, officials had long been aware that the sculpture was in poor condition. By coincidence, the city council was due to discuss a proposal on Monday to approve its controlled demolition and replacement with an exact replica. For Karos, however, Friday's collapse is not an isolated incident, but part of a much broader problem.
4: No, od roku 1992 zanikly vlastně všechny instituce.
5: In 1992, the institutions responsible for commissioning and maintaining public artworks were abolished and Prague has since lost around 480 works of art in public spaces. This is a shocking number that can only be compared to the Hussite Wars, but back then cities were burning. Today, Prague is gradually losing valuable works of public art simply through neglect. In most cases, this is the result of neglected maintenance, the privatization of public space, changes to public space, or a combination of these factors.
4: Privatizací toho veřejného prostoru a proměnou toho veřejného prostoru nebo kombinací těchto faktorů.
3: Karos believes the sculpture's deterioration was accelerated not only by decades of insufficient maintenance, but also by increasingly extreme weather linked to climate change.
4: To dílo samozřejmě tou zanedbanou údržbou bylo mělo prostě praskliny.
5: The neglected structure had cracks and water was getting inside. Then you suddenly have 40 degree heat, which was once unimaginable in Prague, followed by torrential rainfall of a kind we weren't used to. That combination proved to be a fatal blow.
4: Tak to prostě byla smrtící rána pro ten objekt.
3: The city has previously said it plans to restore the artworks around Barrandov Bridge following the completion of the bridge's reconstruction. Friday's collapse of one of these artworks has now made that task considerably more urgent. Caro says he hopes that even the destroyed sculpture will return to its original location, since it is culturally significant, particularly for younger generations.
4: Já jsem to dobře pochopil, tak oni mají zaměřenou tu plastiku.
5: As I understand it, the Prague City Gallery had already scanned and measured the sculpture, so it should be possible to create a very accurate copy. I would say an almost exact replica, even preserving the imprint of the wooden boards used when the concrete was cast. I would be very happy to see it return because it resonates strongly with younger people and with subcultures such as skateboarders, rap artists and the graffiti community.
4: Rapoví nebo graffiti subkultury, tak to velmi rezonuje. No.
1: Daniela Lazarová reporting. Half tram, half train. Engineers in the village of Jetenice in the Jičín region are testing a vehicle that could make regional rail transport more efficient. Powered by onboard batteries, the prototype could begin carrying passengers within 2 years if everything goes according to plan. Romana Grajcarová has the story.
5: The villages of Jetenice and Libaň, northeast of Prague, are just 4 kilometers apart. The regional train covers the distance in around 5 minutes. But at the beginning of June, passengers waiting at Libaň station witnessed an unusual sight. A blue tram rolled into the station from Jetenice on a railway tracks. The vehicle has been named Lenka, an acronym for the Czech phrase meaning light electric rechargeable rail vehicle by AŽD. It originally served as a tram in Brno, featuring 8 axles and 5 doors on each side. But as Antonín Diviš, deputy director for research and development at AŽD company, explains, the vehicle underwent extensive modifications to operate both as a tram and as a train.
6: Liší se dvojkolími, který umožňují provoz po železniční infrastruktuře, samozřejmě tam...
1: The main difference lies in the wheel sets, which allow it to run on a railway infrastructure. Naturally, we've also added a range of safety technologies required for railway operation. But the primary modification is the battery pack. We've replaced the roof-mounted power supply with a battery system that powers the vehicle independently.
6: Sem a napájení z baterií.
5: Thanks to this solution, the train tram should eventually be able to travel both through city centers and along regional railway lines. So far, the vehicle has only been tested on a dedicated test track. AZD company plans to apply for approval to carry passengers once the trails are complete. That is also the hope of the company CEO Zdeněk Hrdlička.
7: Já bych samozřejmě byl hrozně rád, kdyby příští sezonu turistickou už tady mohla jezdit.
1: Of course, I'd be delighted if the train tram could already be carrying passengers during next year's tourist season. But that depends on the results of the testing. So far, we know it performs well over railway switches and that the infrastructure works as expected.
7: Ovlivňuje dobře přejezdy, že ta infrastruktura funguje.
5: Compared with conventional regional trains, operating the train tram is expected to be significantly cheaper. For passengers, the concept could also bring greater convenience in the future.
7: Pro cestující to může do budoucna a není to třeba úplně dlouhá budoucnost.
1: Passengers could travel all the way into the city center without changing trains. The vehicle would simply switch to urban operating mode and move directly from the railway network onto city tram tracks.
7: Kolej zapne si prostě podmínky pro jízdu ve městě.
5: However, current Czech legislation does not yet allow train trams to operate. The Ministry of Transport considered introducing the necessary legal changes back in 2012, but ultimately abandoned the plan. According to Ministry spokesperson František Jemelka, any legislative amendment will depend on whether there is sufficient demand for this type of transport.
8: Necháváme si zpracovat studii, která má říci, za jakých podmínek.
1: We have commissioned a study to determine under what conditions light rail vehicles can operate on the Czech railway network. We do intend to amend the legislation if the study confirms that such vehicles would be practical in the Czech Republic.
8: Bude-li využitelnost v České republice potvrzená.
5: On a single charge, the train tram should be able to travel around 80 km and reach a maximum speed of 60 km per hour. AZD has invested approximately 12 million Czech crowns in purchasing, refurbishing and equipping the prototype. The company estimates that the vehicle could begin carrying passengers within 2 years. Before that can happen, engineers must complete a series of tests required by the Czech Railway Authority to verify the modified vehicle's performance on railway infrastructure. The testing program must conclude by the end of 2027, after which AZD plans to apply for permission to operate the train tram in regular passenger service.
1: Thank you, Romana Grajcerová, for that story. A reminder that you're listening to Czechia in 30 minutes, a half hour of news, current affairs, and interesting stories brought to you by Radio Prague International. Before we move on to our feature story, we have something special for our listeners.
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5: On the occasion of our 90th anniversary, Radio Prague International has decided to celebrate this milestone with you. Our voice has been broadcast to the world for 9 decades. Now it is time for your voice to be heard on our program. Tell us your story. Why do you listen to Radio Prague International? Since when have you known Radio Prague International and what does Radio Prague International mean to you today? And last but not least, choose one story from our archive and tell us why it resonated with you. And how to participate? 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For 90 years, our station has been broadcasting stories of people, places and events that we believe would be valuable to you. Now, in these uncertain times, more than ever, it is your story that would be of value to us. Share it with us, share it with the world. The floor is yours.
1: An exclusive interview for Czech radio recorded at the Colors of Ostrava Festival, President Petr Pavel warned against war fatigue over Ukraine and called for more political dialogue. He spoke about social media, culture, and the importance of constitutional principles. Vít Pohanka summarizes the hour-long talk.
10: Přichází pan Petr Pavel.
11: After being greeted with a long applause, Petr Pavel said festivals such as Colors of Ostrava, the Karlovy Vary International Film Festival, and Slovakia's Pohoda offer something increasingly rare, an opportunity for people with very different political views to spend time together.
12: To umožňuje lidem rozdílných názorů, rozdílných preferencí.
11: They allow people with different opinions to come together in one place and enjoy something together. Especially today, in a partially divided society, I think that is extraordinarily important. So according to President Pavel, culture has a unique ability to communicate not only facts, but also emotions, helping people understand experiences that cannot be conveyed through political arguments alone.
12: Nedávno jsem měl možnost navštívit koncert Iron Maiden a přestože se tam určitě sešlo.
11: Asked whether there was a particular song capable of uniting political opponents, the president instead recalled attending an Iron Maiden heavy metal rock band concert.
12: Na tu, řekněme, hodinku a tři čtvrtě všichni si užívali tu jednu muziku.
11: For an hour and three quarters, everyone was simply enjoying the same music. It brought people together, at least for a while. That's exactly why it's good to go to events like these and leave our political preferences outside. The interview soon turned from music to one of the most contentious political disputes of recent months.
10: Jste byl v Ankaře?
12: Jo, Ankaru, ano, ano, ano. A tam to nebylo moc o kultuře.
10: Myslím si, že
11: President Pavel's participation in the NATO summit in Ankara. The disagreement over who should lead the Czech delegation largely overshadowed the summit itself in domestic political debate. Petr Pavel expressed regret that constitutional arguments had eclipsed what he considers much more important questions concerning European security. While describing the dispute as a matter of constitutional principle rather than personal rivalry, President Petr Pavel insisted that he could not simply accept pressure to stay away.
12: Já jsem to vnímal tak, že nemohu couvnout tomu tlaku, který tady byl.
11: I couldn't give in to the pressure that was there and that Andrej Babiš expressed in the words, don't go to Ankara and there will be peace. There wouldn't have been peace anyway, because once such a process begins, it tends to continue.
12: Potom má tendenci pokračovat.
11: The president then argued that the issue was not merely about one summit, but about preserving the constitutional balance between the country's institutions. According to him, governments cannot gradually redefine presidential powers without agreement, warning that recent proposals to limit the president's role in appointing ambassadors show why he considered the dispute significant. At the same time, Pavel lamented that the public discussion focused almost entirely on domestic political conflict rather than on the conclusions of the NATO meeting itself.
10: Jaký závěr summitu si já, co by průměrný občan Česka,
11: asked what ordinary Czechs should take away from the summit, President Pavel offered what he described as both good and bad news. The positive message, he said, is that NATO remains a credible alliance despite public disagreements and criticism from figures such as Donald Trump.
12: Na to i přes všechny zdánlivé rozmíšky a kritiku.
11: NATO is still the united organization that guarantees collective defense for all its members. I say that with full responsibility and I am very glad that it remains so.
12: Jsme jedna z mála zemí a opravdu se to dá počítat na jedné ruce.
11: However, Petr Pavel at the same time warned that Czechia risks falling behind many of its allies when it comes to defense spending. He noted that a number of countries with smaller economies are contributing proportionally more to collective defense than Czechia.
12: Stále se tváříme, jako by zodpovědní měli být ti ostatní.
11: If we continue saying that we simply cannot afford it, while countries with fewer resources are doing more, our allies will inevitably begin to see us as irresponsible and unwilling to share the burden.
12: Ono těch iniciativ je víc. My jsme se teď bavili právě o té jedné, která vznikla nedávno v Paříži.
11: The president also expressed support for new European initiatives to strengthen air and missile defense, saying that closer cooperation with Ukraine benefits both sides. Ukraine's battlefield experience, President Pavel argued, is something European countries cannot obtain in peacetime, while European industrial capacity can help Ukraine defend itself more effectively.
12: Na jedné straně evropské země získávají zkušenosti, které si Ukrajinci mnohdy...
11: It is not only the right thing to do from the perspective of our values. It is also a very pragmatic approach when we consider both Ukraine's needs and our own.
12: I naše vlastní.
11: Although many Europeans are becoming tired of hearing about the war, President Pavel cautioned against allowing war fatigue to turn into indifference. He acknowledged that people naturally try to distance themselves psychologically from prolonged crises.
12: Je to taková sebeobrana našeho vědomí proti tomu, co...
11: It is a form of self-protection, the president said. But he then stressed that the conflict continues to shape Europe's security, regardless of whether people consciously think about it.
12: Takže je důležité žít dál, protože život je dál nejenom u nás.
11: Let's enjoy life, that is completely natural. But once we return to our everyday lives, let's remain in solidarity with those who cannot enjoy the luxury of safety and peace.
12: No, určitě by nebylo dobře, abychom si tady vytvářeli atmosféru strachu, na které se budeme bát.
11: The president at the same time rejected alarmism, arguing that while wars have always been part of human history, fear should not become paralyzing. Instead, he said, democracies should invest in deterrence, strong alliances and preparedness in order to prevent future conflicts. Peace, he added, doesn't exist simply because we wish for it. It exists because we are willing to protect it.
12: A budeme proto dělat všechno, co bude potřeba.
11: Much of the second half of the interview focused on President Pavel's increasingly strained relationship with Prime Minister Andrej Babiš from the ANO party. He rejected suggestions that both sides were equally responsible for the stalemate, saying he had repeatedly proposed meetings and compromises that received either negative responses or none at all, and argued that regular communication between the country's two highest constitutional offices is essential because they share responsibility in areas such as foreign policy and national security.
12: Já jsem vždycky zdůrazňoval to, že můžeme mít rozdílné názory.
11: We can have different opinions, but that doesn't mean we should see a different opinion as an act of hostility. President Pavel also rejected claims from government supporters that he has become the leader of the opposition.
12: To označení lídr opozice je velice pohodlná a život...
11: Calling the label politically convenient, Petr Pavel argued that a directly elected president represents voters across the political spectrum rather than any single party. The president then warned that prolonged institutional conflict ultimately hurts citizens rather than politicians.
12: Když strávíme většinu času a energie tím, že budeme...
11: If we spend our time competing over who is more right, everyone loses, President Pavel said. Towards the end of the discussion, President Pavel returned to a theme that had run through the interview from the beginning, the importance of dialogue.
12: Sociální sítě mají bohužel moc otrávit atmosféru ve společnosti.
11: He warned that social media increasingly encourage people to retreat into ideological bubbles where opposing arguments are treated as personal attacks rather than opportunities for discussion. Instead of trying to silence opponents, President Pavel said societies should encourage respectful debate. Reflecting on meetings with young politicians from across the political spectrum, Petr Pavel said he remains optimistic that a different political culture is possible.
12: Mně to tak přijde, že ti mladí politici, když jsou mezi sebou, tak se dokáží...
11: They are capable of listening to one another before they become trapped in the confrontational habits of everyday politics, he observed. Better discussing music festivals, NATO strategy or constitutional disputes, President Pavel repeatedly returned to one central message. Democracy depends not only on institutions, but on the willingness of people with different views to keep talking to one another.
1: That story from Vít Pohanka brings us to the end of today's half-hour broadcast. 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
1: Hello and welcome. I'm Anna Marie Regner and you're listening to Czechia in 30 Minutes, the show where we give you a rundown of what's recently been happening in the country in just half an hour. Coming up on today's program, iconic Barrandov Bridge sculpture collapses after years of neglect. Train or tram? Czechia's first hybrid hits the test track. The train tram could reshape regional transport. Czech President Pavel urges dialogue and warns against war fatigue. But first, here's the news brought to you by Ian Willoughby.
0: News.
2: The Czech government has approved a ban on mobile telephones in schools. Minister of Education Robert Plaga told reporters on Monday that the cabinet had unanimously backed the move, which was proposed by him and Prime Minister Andrej Babiš. If approved by the lower house, the relevant legislation would take effect in September next year. The bill envisages a ban on mobile phone usage by preschool and elementary school pupils and by lower grades in secondary schools. It would also cover not just class and break time, but time spent in school dining facilities and voluntary activities on school premises. From next year, Czechs could see their pensions increase by 500 crowns monthly every 5 years, starting at the age of 80. The government approved a draft amendment to this effect on Monday, the Minister of Labour and Social Affairs, Aleš Juchelka, announced. The move would expand current age-related pension increases. Meanwhile, starting in 2028, pensions should again rise for those who continue working past retirement age. The legislation approved by the government will now go before the lower house. An earlier version of the amendment also included a revised indexation system, under which old age pensions would rise by half of the growth in real wages instead of one third. Mr. Juchelka said the cabinet would return to this proposal in future. The Czech Bar Association has come out against efforts to abolish the statute of limitations for murder in the Czech Republic. Representatives said on Monday that a change like that would have no real effect and would, on the contrary, place a burden on the legal system. The lawyers said that there had been no expert discussion on the issue and that the statute of limitations for murder had only been extended this year from 20 to 30 years. The abolition is being advocated by Justice Minister Jeroným Tejc and a group of senators. Sparta Prague have drawn the French club Lyon in the third qualifying round for the league stage of football's Champions League. If Sparta get past Lyon, they will have to get through one more round of qualifiers to reach Europe's top club competition. If they fail to beat Lyon, they will go straight into the second-tier Europa League. Slavia Prague, who lifted the Czech title last season, go straight into the league phase of the Champions League. Barbara Krejčíková has climbed 6 places in the world rankings to 26th after winning tennis's Athens Open on Sunday. The Czech, who's 30, overcame Athens-born Maria Sakkari 7-6-6-3 for the 9th WTA singles title of her career, and her first since she lifted the Wimbledon title 2 years ago. The first half of this week in Czechia should see mainly overcast weather with temperatures below 25 degrees Celsius. The coolest day of the week with maximum temperatures ranging from 17 to 21 degrees Celsius will be Thursday, when rain is expected. Warmer weather is due to return next weekend. And the actual weather forecast, it should be mainly overcast in Czechia on Tuesday with an average high temperature of 21 degrees Celsius. Similar weather is expected on the following days.
1: A monumental concrete sculpture that stood beside Prague Barrandov Bridge for more than 3 decades collapsed late last week, sending tons of debris onto a nearby road and cycle path. No one was injured, but the incident has sparked debate over the state of public art in the Czech capital. Daniela Lazarová has more.
3: The 6-metre-high, 15-metre-wide sculpture Rovnováha, which translates as balance, was the work of sculptor Josef Klimeš, who is regarded as one of the most important Czech sculptors of the second half of the 20th century. Created in 1989, Rovnováha formed part of the artistic concept accompanying the construction of Barrandov Bridge. Sculptor, educator and public art expert Pavel Karos says it was inseparably linked to its surroundings.
4: Vyzvali k tomu prostě tehdy nejlepšího sochaře na tohle tu jako v této disciplíně.
5: They commissioned the best sculptor in this field and I think he came up with a perfect size specific solution. He took the profile of the Vltava riverbed and turned it into a three-dimensional graphic symbol. When you look at the sculpture, you can see that on the Barrandov side it cascades down like the Barrandov cliffs, while on the opposite side it rises gradually from the sandstone bank. It is essentially the profile of the river.
4: Zase pozvolna stoupá, je to vlastně profil toho koryta řeky.
3: According to Prague City Hall, officials had long been aware that the sculpture was in poor condition. By coincidence, the city council was due to discuss a proposal on Monday to approve its controlled demolition and replacement with an exact replica. For Karos, however, Friday's collapse is not an isolated incident, but part of a much broader problem.
4: No, od roku 1992 zanikly vlastně všechny instituce.
5: In 1992, the institutions responsible for commissioning and maintaining public artworks were abolished and Prague has since lost around 480 works of art in public spaces. This is a shocking number that can only be compared to the Hussite Wars, but back then cities were burning. Today, Prague is gradually losing valuable works of public art simply through neglect. In most cases, this is the result of neglected maintenance, the privatization of public space, changes to public space, or a combination of these factors.
4: Privatizací toho veřejného prostoru a proměnou toho veřejného prostoru nebo kombinací těchto faktorů.
3: Karos believes the sculpture's deterioration was accelerated not only by decades of insufficient maintenance, but also by increasingly extreme weather linked to climate change.
4: To dílo samozřejmě tou zanedbanou údržbou bylo mělo prostě praskliny.
5: The neglected structure had cracks and water was getting inside. Then you suddenly have 40 degree heat, which was once unimaginable in Prague, followed by torrential rainfall of a kind we weren't used to. That combination proved to be a fatal blow.
4: Tak to prostě byla smrtící rána pro ten objekt.
3: The city has previously said it plans to restore the artworks around Barrandov Bridge following the completion of the bridge's reconstruction. Friday's collapse of one of these artworks has now made that task considerably more urgent. Caro says he hopes that even the destroyed sculpture will return to its original location, since it is culturally significant, particularly for younger generations.
4: Jestli jsem dobře pochopil, tak oni mají zaměřenou tu plastiku.
5: As I understand it, the Prague City Gallery had already scanned and measured the sculpture, so it should be possible to create a very accurate copy. I would say an almost exact replica, even preserving the imprint of the wooden boards used when the concrete was cast. I would be very happy to see it return because it resonates strongly with younger people and with subcultures such as skateboarders, rap artists and the graffiti community.
4: Rapoví nebo graffiti subkultury, tak to velmi rezonuje. No.
1: Daniela Lazarová reporting. Half tram, half train. Engineers in the village of Gětenice in the Jičín region are testing a vehicle that could make regional rail transport more efficient. Powered by onboard batteries, the prototype could begin carrying passengers within 2 years if everything goes according to plan. Romana Grajcarová has the story.
5: The villages of Gětenice and Libáň, northeast of Prague, are just 4 kilometers apart. The regional train covers the distance in around 5 minutes. But at the beginning of June, passengers waiting at Libáň station witnessed an unusual sight. A blue tram rolled into the station from Gětenice on a railway tracks. The vehicle has been named Lenka, an acronym for the Czech phrase meaning light electric rechargeable rail vehicle by AŽD. It originally served as a tram in Brno, featuring 8 axles and 5 doors on each side. But as Antonín Diviš, deputy director for research and development at AŽD company, explains, the vehicle underwent extensive modifications to operate both as a tram and as a train.
6: Liší se dvojkolími. který umožňují provoz po železniční infrastruktuře, samozřejmě tam...
1: The main difference lies in the wheel sets, which allow it to run on a railway infrastructure. Naturally, we've also added a range of safety technologies required for railway operation. But the primary modification is the battery pack. We've replaced the roof-mounted power supply with a battery system that powers the vehicle independently.
6: Sem a napájení z baterií.
5: Thanks to this solution, the train tram should eventually be able to travel both through city centers and along regional railway lines. So far, the vehicle has only been tested on a dedicated test track. AŽD company plans to apply for approval to carry passengers once the trials are complete. That is also the hope of the company's CEO Zdeněk Hrdlička.
7: Já bych samozřejmě byl hrozně rád, kdyby příští sezonu turistickou už tady mohla jezdit.
1: Of course, I'd be delighted if the train tram could already be carrying passengers during next year's tourist season. But that depends on the results of the testing. So far, we know it performs well over railway switches and that the infrastructure works as expected.
7: Ovlivňuje dobře přejezdy, že ta infrastruktura funguje.
5: Compared with conventional regional trains, operating the train tram is expected to be significantly cheaper. For passengers, the concept could also bring greater convenience in the future.
7: Pro cestující to může do budoucna a není to třeba úplně dlouhá budoucnost.
1: Passengers could travel all the way into the city center without changing trains. The vehicle would simply switch to urban operating mode and move directly from the railway network onto city tram tracks.
7: Kolej zapne si prostě podmínky pro jízdu ve městě.
5: However, current Czech legislation does not yet allow train trams to operate. The Ministry of Transport considered introducing the necessary legal changes back in 2012, but ultimately abandoned the plan. According to Ministry spokesperson František Jemelka, any legislative amendment will depend on whether there is sufficient demand for this type of transport.
1: We have commissioned a study to determine under what conditions light rail vehicles can operate on the Czech railway network. We do intend to amend the legislation if the study confirms that such vehicles would be practical in the Czech Republic.
5: On a single charge, the train tram should be able to travel around 80 kilometers and reach a maximum speed of 60 kilometers per hour. AŽD has invested approximately 12 million Czech crowns in purchasing, refurbishing and equipping the prototype. The company estimates that the vehicle could begin carrying passengers within 2 years. Before that can happen, engineers must complete a series of tests required by the Czech Railway Authority to verify the modified vehicle's performance on railway infrastructure. The testing program must conclude by the end of 2027, after which AŽD plans to apply for permission to operate the train tram in regular passenger service.
1: Thank you, Romana Grajcerová, for that story. A reminder that you're listening to Czechia in 30 minutes, a half hour of news, current affairs, and interesting stories brought to you by Radio Prague International. Before we move on to our feature story, we have something special for our listeners.
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5: On the occasion of our 90th anniversary, Radio Prague International has decided to celebrate this milestone with you. Our voice has been broadcast to the world for 9 decades. Now it is time for your voice to be heard on our program. Tell us your story. Why do you listen to Radio Prague International? Since when have you known Radio Prague International and what does Radio Prague International mean to you today? And last but not least, choose one story from our archive and tell us why it resonated with you. And how to participate? 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For 90 years, our station has been broadcasting stories of people, places and events that we believe would be valuable to you. Now, in these uncertain times, more than ever, it is your story that would be of value to us. Share it with us, share it with the world. The floor is yours.
1: In an exclusive interview for Czech radio recorded at the Colors of Ostrava Festival, President Petr Pavel warned against war fatigue over Ukraine and called for more political dialogue. He spoke about social media, culture, and the importance of constitutional principles. Vít Pohanka summarizes the hour-long talk.
9: Přichází pan Petr Pavel.
10: After being greeted with a long applause, Petr Pavel said festivals such as Colors of Ostrava, the Karlovy Vary International Film Festival, and Slovakia's Pohoda offer something increasingly rare, an opportunity for people with very different political views to spend time together.
11: To umožňuje lidem rozdílných názorů, rozdílných preferencí.
10: They allow people with different opinions to come together in one place and enjoy something together. Especially today, in a partially divided society, I think that is extraordinarily important. So according to President Pavel, culture has a unique ability to communicate not only facts, but also emotions, helping people understand experiences that cannot be conveyed through political arguments alone.
11: Nedávno jsem měl možnost navštívit koncert Iron Maiden a přestože se tam určitě sešlo.
10: Asked whether there was a particular song capable of uniting political opponents, the president instead recalled attending an Iron Maiden heavy metal rock band concert.
11: Na tu, řekněme, hodinku a tři čtvrtě všichni si užívali tu jednu muziku.
10: For an hour and three quarters, everyone was simply enjoying the same music. It brought people together, at least for a while. That's exactly why it's good to go to events like these and leave our political preferences outside. The interview soon turned from music to one of the most contentious political disputes of recent months.
9: Jste byl v Ankaře?
11: Jo, Ankaru, ano, ano, ano. A tam to nebylo moc o kultuře.
9: Myslím si, že
10: President Pavel's participation in the NATO summit in Ankara. The disagreement over who should lead the Czech delegation largely overshadowed the summit itself in domestic political debate. Petr Pavel expressed regret that constitutional arguments had eclipsed what he considers much more important questions concerning European security. While describing the dispute as a matter of constitutional principle rather than personal rivalry, President Petr Pavel insisted that he could not simply accept pressure to stay away.
11: Já jsem to vnímal tak, že nemohu couvnout tomu tlaku, který tady byl.
10: I couldn't give in to the pressure that was there and that Andrej Babiš expressed in the words, don't go to Ankara and there will be peace. There wouldn't have been peace anyway, because once such a process begins, it tends to continue.
11: Potom má tendenci pokračovat.
10: The president then argued that the issue was not merely about one summit, but about preserving the constitutional balance between the country's institutions. According to him, governments cannot gradually redefine presidential powers without agreement, warning that recent proposals to limit the president's role in appointing ambassadors show why he considered the dispute significant. At the same time, Pavel lamented that the public discussion focused almost entirely on domestic political conflict rather than on the conclusions of the NATO meeting itself.
9: Jaký závěr summitu si já, co by průměrný občan Česka,
10: asked what ordinary Czechs should take away from the summit, President Pavel offered what he described as both good and bad news. The positive message, he said, is that NATO remains a credible alliance despite public disagreements and criticism from figures such as Donald Trump.
11: NATO i přes všechny zdánlivé rozmíšky a kritiku.
10: NATO is still the united organization that guarantees collective defense for all its members. I say that with full responsibility and I am very glad that it remained so.
11: Jsme jedna z mála zemí a opravdu se to dá počítat na jedné ruce
10: However, Petr Pavel at the same time warned that Czechia risks falling behind many of its allies when it comes to defense spending. He noted that a number of countries with smaller economies are contributing proportionally more to collective defense than Czechia.
11: Stále se tváříme, jako by zodpovědní měli být ti ostatní.
10: If we continue saying that we simply cannot afford it, while countries with fewer resources are doing more, our allies will inevitably begin to see us as irresponsible and unwilling to share the burden.
11: Ono těch iniciativ je víc. My jsme se teď bavili právě o té jedné, která vznikla nedávno v Paříži.
10: The president also expressed support for new European initiatives to strengthen air and missile defense, saying that closer cooperation with Ukraine benefits both sides. Ukraine's battlefield experience, President Pavel argued, is something European countries cannot obtain in peacetime, while European industrial capacity can help Ukraine defend itself more effectively.
11: Na jedné straně evropské země získávají zkušenosti, které si Ukrajinci mnohdy...
10: It is not only the right thing to do from the perspective of our values. It is also a very pragmatic approach when we consider both Ukraine's needs and our own.
11: I naše vlastní.
10: Although many Europeans are becoming tired of hearing about the war, President Pavel cautioned against allowing war fatigue to turn into indifference. He acknowledged that people naturally try to distance themselves psychologically from prolonged crises.
11: Je to taková sebeobrana našeho vědomí proti tomu, co...
10: It is a form of self-protection, the president said. But he then stressed that the conflict continues to shape Europe's security, regardless of whether people consciously think about it.
11: Takže je důležité žít dál, protože život je dál nejenom u nás.
10: Let's enjoy life that is completely natural. But once we return to our everyday lives, let's remain in solidarity with those who cannot enjoy the luxury of safety and peace.
11: No, určitě by nebylo dobře, abychom si tady vytvářeli atmosféru strachu, na které se budeme bát.
10: The president at the same time rejected alarmism, arguing that while wars have always been part of human history, fear should not become paralyzing. Instead, he said, democracies should invest in deterrence, strong alliances and preparedness in order to prevent future conflicts. Peace, he added, doesn't exist simply because we wish for it. It exists because we are willing to protect it.
11: A budeme proto dělat všechno, co bude potřeba.
10: Much of the second half of the interview focused on President Pavel's increasingly strained relationship with Prime Minister Andrej Babiš from the ANO party. He rejected suggestions that both sides were equally responsible for the stalemate, saying he had repeatedly proposed meetings and compromises that received either negative responses or none at all, and argued that regular communication between the country's two highest constitutional offices is essential because they share responsibility in areas such as foreign policy and national security.
11: Já jsem vždycky zdůrazňoval to, že můžeme mít rozdílné názory.
10: We can have different opinions, but that doesn't mean we should see a different opinion as an act of hostility. President Pavel also rejected claims from government supporters that he has become the leader of the opposition.
11: To označení lídr opozice je velice pohodlná a život.
10: Calling the label politically convenient, Petr Pavel argued that a directly elected president represents voters across the political spectrum rather than any single party. The president then warned that prolonged institutional conflict ultimately hurts citizens rather than politicians.
11: Když strávíme většinu času a energie tím, že budeme...
10: If we spend our time competing over who is more right, everyone loses, President Pavel said. Towards the end of the discussion, President Pavel returned to a theme that had run through the interview from the beginning, the importance of dialogue.
11: Sociální sítě mají bohužel moc otrávit atmosféru ve společnosti.
10: He warned that social media increasingly encourage people to retreat into ideological bubbles where opposing arguments are treated as personal attacks rather than opportunities for discussion. Instead of trying to silence opponents, President Pavel said societies should encourage respectful debate. Reflecting on meetings with young politicians from across the political spectrum, Petr Pavel said he remains optimistic that a different political culture is possible.
11: Mně to tak přijde, že ti mladí politici, když jsou mezi sebou,
10: they are capable of listening to one another before they become trapped in the confrontational habits of everyday politics, he observed. Better discussing music festivals, NATO strategy or constitutional disputes, President Pavel repeatedly returned to one central message. Democracy depends not only on institutions, but on the willingness of people with different views to keep talking to one another.
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1: Hello and welcome. I'm Anna-Marie Regner and you're listening to Czechia in 30 Minutes, the show where we give you a rundown of what's recently been happening in the country in just half an hour. Coming up on today's program, iconic Barrandov Bridge

0: sculpture collapses after years of neglect. Train or tram? Czechia's first hybrid hits the test track. The train tram could reshape regional transport. Czech President Pavel urges dialogue and warns against war fatigue. But first, here's the news brought to you by Ian Willoughby.
1: News. The Czech government has approved a ban on mobile telephones in schools. Minister of Education Robert Plaga told reporters on Monday that the cabinet had unanimously backed the move, which was proposed by him and Prime Minister Andrej Babiš. If approved by the lower house, the relevant legislation would take effect in September next year. The bill envisages a ban on mobile phone usage by preschool and elementary school pupils and by lower grades in secondary schools. It would also cover not just class and break time, but time spent in school dining facilities and voluntary activities on school premises. From next year, Czechs could see their pensions increase by 500 crowns monthly every 5 years, starting at the age of 80. The government approved a draft amendment to this effect on Monday, the Minister of Labour and Social Affairs, Aleš Juchelka, announced. The move would expand current age-related pension increases. Meanwhile, starting in 2028, pensions should again rise for those who continue working past retirement age. The legislation approved by the government will now go before the lower house. An earlier version of the amendment also included a revised indexation system under which old age pensions would rise by half of the growth in real wages instead of one third. Mr. Juchelka said the cabinet would return to this proposal in future. The Czech Bar Association has come out against efforts to abolish the statute of limitations for murder in the Czech Republic. Representatives said on Monday that a change like that would have no real effect and would, on the contrary, place a burden on the legal system. The lawyers said that there had been no expert discussion on the issue and that the statute of limitations for murder had only been extended this year from 20 to 30 years. The abolition is being advocated by Justice Minister Jeroným Tejc and a group of senators. Sparta Prague have drawn the French club Lyon in the third qualifying round for the league stage of football's Champions League. If Sparta get past Lyon, they will have to get through one more round of qualifiers to reach Europe's top club competition. If they fail to beat Lyon, they will go straight into the second-tier Europa League. Slavia Prague, who lifted the Czech title last season, go straight into the league phase of the Champions League. Barbara Krejčíková has climbed 6 places in the world rankings to 26th after winning tennis's Athens Open on Sunday. The Czech, who's 30, overcame Athens-born Maria Sakkari 7-6-6-3 for the 9th WTA singles title of her career and her first since she lifted the Wimbledon title 2 years ago. The first half of this week in Czechia should see mainly overcast weather with temperatures below 25 degrees Celsius. The coolest day of the week with maximum temperatures ranging from 17 to 21 degrees Celsius will be Thursday when rain is expected. Warmer weather is due to return next weekend. And the actual weather forecast, it should be mainly overcast in Czechia on Tuesday with an average high temperature of 21 degrees Celsius. Similar weather is expected on the following days.
0: A monumental concrete sculpture that stood beside Prague Barrandov Bridge for more than 3 decades collapsed late last week, sending tons of debris onto a nearby road and cycle path. No one was injured, but the incident has sparked debate over the state of public art in the Czech capital. Daniela Lazarová has more.
2: The 6-metre-high, 15-metre-wide sculpture Rovnováha, which translates as balance, was the work of sculptor Josef Klimeš, who is regarded as one of the most important Czech sculptors of the second half of the 20th century. Created in 1989, Rovnováha formed part of the artistic concept accompanying the construction of Barrandov Bridge. Sculptor, educator and public art expert Pavel Karos says it was inseparably linked to its surroundings.
3: Vyzvali k tomu prostě tehdy nejlepšího sochaře na tohle jako v této disciplíně.
0: They commissioned the best sculptor in this field and I think he came up with a perfect size-specific solution. He took the profile of the Vltava riverbed and turned it into a three-dimensional graphic symbol. When you look at the sculpture, you can see that on the Barrandov side it cascades down like the Barrandov cliffs, while on the opposite side it rises gradually from the sandstone bank. It is essentially the profile of the river.
3: Zase pozvolna stoupá, je to vlastně profil toho koryta řeky.
2: According to Prague City Hall, officials had long been aware that the sculpture was in poor condition. By coincidence, the city council was due to discuss a proposal on Monday to approve its controlled demolition and replacement with an exact replica. For Karos, however, Friday's collapse is not an isolated incident, but part of a much broader problem.
3: No, od roku 1992 zanikly vlastně všechny instituce.
0: In 1992, the institutions responsible for commissioning and maintaining public artworks were abolished and Prague has since lost around 480 works of art in public spaces. This is a shocking number that can only be compared to the Hussite Wars, but back then cities were burning. Today, Prague is gradually losing valuable works of public art simply through neglect. In most cases, this is the result of neglected maintenance, the privatization of public space, changes to public space, or a combination of these factors.
3: Privatizací toho veřejného prostoru a proměnou toho veřejného prostoru nebo kombinací těchto faktorů.
2: Karos believes the sculpture's deterioration was accelerated not only by decades of insufficient maintenance, but also by increasingly extreme weather linked to climate change.
3: To dílo samozřejmě tou zanedbanou údržbou bylo, mělo prostě praskliny.
0: The neglected structure had cracks and water was getting inside. Then you suddenly have 40 degree heat, which was once unimaginable in Prague, followed by torrential rainfall of a kind we weren't used to. That combination proved to be a fatal blow.
3: Tak to prostě byla smrtící rána pro ten objekt.
2: The city has previously said it plans to restore the artworks around Barrandov Bridge following the completion of the bridge's reconstruction. Friday's collapse of one of these artworks has now made that task considerably more urgent. Caro says he hopes that even the destroyed sculpture will return to its original location, since it is culturally significant, particularly for younger generations.
3: Já jsem dobře pochopil, tak oni mají zaměřenou tu plastiku.
0: As I understand it, the Prague City Gallery had already scanned and measured the sculpture, so it should be possible to create a very accurate copy. I would say an almost exact replica, even preserving the imprint of the wooden boards used when the concrete was cast. I would be very happy to see it return because it resonates strongly with younger people and with subcultures such as skateboarders, rap artists and the graffiti community.
3: Rapoví nebo graffiti subkultury, tak to velmi rezonuje. No.
0: Daniela Lazarová reporting. Half tram, half train. Engineers in the village of Gětenice in the Jičín region are testing a vehicle that could make regional rail transport more efficient. Powered by onboard batteries, the prototype could begin carrying passengers within 2 years if everything goes according to plan. Romana Grajcarová has the story.
4: The villages of Gětenice and Libáň, northeast of Prague, are just 4 kilometers apart. The regional train covers the distance in around 5 minutes. But at the beginning of June, passengers waiting at Libáň station witnessed an unusual sight. A blue tram rolled into the station from Gětenice on a railway tracks. The vehicle has been named Lenka, an acronym for the Czech phrase meaning light electric rechargeable rail vehicle by AŽD. It originally served as a tram in Brno, featuring 8 axles and 5 doors on each side. But as Antonín Diviš, deputy director for research and development at AŽD company, explains, the vehicle underwent extensive modifications to operate both as a tram and as a train.
5: Liší se dvojkolími, který umožňují provoz po železniční infrastruktuře, samozřejmě tam...
0: The main difference lies in the wheel sets, which allow it to run on a railway infrastructure. Naturally, we've also added a range of safety technologies required for railway operation. But the primary modification is the battery pack. We've replaced the roof-mounted power supply with a battery system that powers the vehicle independently.
5: Sem a napájením z baterií.
4: Thanks to this solution, the train tram should eventually be able to travel both through city centers and along regional railway lines. So far, the vehicle has only been tested on a dedicated test track. Ajet, the company, plans to apply for approval to carry passengers once the trials are complete. That is also the hope of the company's CEO Zdeněk Hrdlička.
6: Já bych samozřejmě byl hrozně rád, kdyby příští sezonu turistickou už tady mohla jezdit.
0: Of course, I'd be delighted if the train tram could already be carrying passengers during next year's tourist season. But that depends on the results of the testing. So far, we know it performs well over railway switches and that the infrastructure works as expected.
6: Ovlivňuje dobře přejezdy, že ta infrastruktura funguje.
4: Compared with conventional regional trains, operating the train tram is expected to be significantly cheaper. For passengers, the concept could also bring greater convenience in the future.
6: Pro cestující to může do budoucna a není to třeba úplně dlouhá budoucnost.
0: Passengers could travel all the way into the city center without changing trains. The vehicle would simply switch to urban operating mode and move directly from the railway network onto city tram tracks.
6: Kolej zapne si prostě podmínky pro jízdu ve městě.
4: However, current Czech legislation does not yet allow train trams to operate. The Ministry of Transport considered introducing the necessary legal changes back in 2012, but ultimately abandoned the plan. According to Ministry spokesperson František Jemelka, any legislative amendment will depend on whether there is sufficient demand for this type of transport.
7: Necháváme si zpracovat studii, která má říci, za jakých podmínek.
0: We have commissioned a study to determine under what conditions light rail vehicles can operate on the Czech railway network. We do intend to amend the legislation if the study confirms that such vehicles would be practical in the Czech Republic.
7: Bude-li využitelnost v České republice potvrzená.
4: On a single charge, the train tram should be able to travel around 80 km and reach a maximum speed of 60 km per hour. AŽD has invested approximately 12 million Czech crowns in purchasing, refurbishing and equipping the prototype. The company estimates that the vehicle could begin carrying passengers within 2 years. Before that can happen, engineers must complete a series of tests required by the Czech Railway Authority to verify the modified vehicle's performance on railway infrastructure. The testing program must conclude by the end of 2027, after which AŽD plans to apply for permission to operate the train tram in regular passenger service.
0: Thank you, Romana Grajcerová, for that story. A reminder that you're listening to Czechia in 30 minutes, a half hour of news, current affairs, and interesting stories brought to you by Radio Prague International. Before we move on to our feature story, we have something special for our listeners.
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4: On the occasion of our 90th anniversary, Radio Prague International has decided to celebrate this milestone with you. Our voice has been broadcast to the world for 9 decades. Now it is time for your voice to be heard on our program. Tell us your story. Why do you listen to Radio Prague International? Since when have you known Radio Prague International and what does Radio Prague International mean to you today? And last but not least, choose one story from our archive and tell us why it resonated with you. And how to participate? 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In any case, they will become a central part of our special broadcast culminating in August, the month when Radio Prague International was established in 1936. For 90 years, our station has been broadcasting stories of people, places and events that we believe would be valuable to you. Now, in these uncertain times, more than ever, it is your story that would be of value to us. Share it with us, share it with the world. The floor is yours.
0: exclusive interview for Czech radio recorded at the Colors of Ostrava Festival, President Petr Pavel warned against war fatigue over Ukraine and called for more political dialogue. He spoke about social media, culture, and the importance of constitutional principles. Vít Pohanka summarizes the hour-long talk.
9: Přichází pan Petr Pavel.
10: After being greeted with a long applause, Petr Pavel said festivals such as Colors of Ostrava, the Karlovy Vary International Film Festival, and Slovakia's Pohoda offer something increasingly rare, an opportunity for people with very different political views to spend time together.
11: To umožňuje lidem rozdílných názorů, rozdílných preferencí,
10: they allow people with different opinions to come together in one place and enjoy something together. Especially today, in a partially divided society, I think that is extraordinarily important. So according to President Pavel, culture has a unique ability to communicate not only facts, but also emotions, helping people understand experiences that cannot be conveyed through political arguments alone.
11: Nedávno jsem měl možnost navštívit koncert Iron Maiden a přestože se tam určitě sešlo.
10: Asked whether there was a particular song capable of uniting political opponents, the president instead recalled attending an Iron Maiden heavy metal rock band concert.
11: Na tu, řekněme, hodinku a tři čtvrtě všichni si užívali tu jednu muziku.
10: For an hour and three quarters, everyone was simply enjoying the same music. It brought people together, at least for a while. That's exactly why it's good to go to events like these and leave our political preferences outside. The interview soon turned from music to one of the most contentious political disputes of recent months.
9: Jste byl v Ankaře?
11: Jo, Ankaru, ano, ano, ano. A tam to nebylo moc o kultuře.
9: Myslím si, že
10: President Pavel's participation in the NATO summit in Ankara. The disagreement over who should lead the Czech delegation largely overshadowed the summit itself in domestic political debate. Petr Pavel expressed regret that constitutional arguments had eclipsed what he considers much more important questions concerning European security. While describing the dispute as a matter of constitutional principle rather than personal rivalry, President Petr Pavel insisted that he could not simply accept pressure to stay away.
11: Já jsem to vnímal tak, že nemohu couvnout tomu tlaku, který tady byl.
10: I couldn't give in to the pressure that was there and that Andrej Babiš expressed in the words, don't go to Ankara and there will be peace. There wouldn't have been peace anyway, because once such a process begins, it tends to continue.
11: To má tendenci pokračovat.
10: The president then argued that the issue was not merely about one summit, but about preserving the constitutional balance between the country's institutions. According to him, governments cannot gradually redefine presidential powers without agreement, warning that recent proposals to limit the president's role in appointing ambassadors show why he considered the dispute significant. At the same time, Pavel lamented that the public discussion focused almost entirely on domestic political conflict rather than on the conclusions of the NATO meeting itself.
9: Jaký závěr summitu si já, co by průměrný občan Česka,
10: asked what ordinary Czechs should take away from the summit, President Pavel offered what he described as both good and bad news. The positive message, he said, is that NATO remains a credible alliance despite public disagreements and criticism from figures such as Donald Trump.
11: Na to i přes všechny zdánlivé rozmíšky a kritiku.
10: NATO is still the united organization that guarantees collective defense for all its members. I say that with full responsibility and I am very glad that it remained so.
11: Jsme jedna z mála zemí a opravdu se to dá počítat na jedné ruce.
10: However, Petr Pavel at the same time warned that Czechia risks falling behind many of its allies when it comes to defense spending. He noted that a number of countries with smaller economies are contributing proportionally more to collective defense than Czechia.
11: Stále se tváříme, jako by zodpovědní měli být ti ostatní.
10: If we continue saying that we simply cannot afford it, while countries with fewer resources are doing more, our allies will inevitably begin to see us as irresponsible and unwilling to share the burden.
11: Ono těch iniciativ je víc. My jsme se teď bavili právě o té jedné, která vznikla nedávno v Paříži.
10: The president also expressed support for new European initiatives to strengthen air and missile defense, saying that closer cooperation with Ukraine benefits both sides. Ukraine's battlefield experience, President Pavel argued, is something European countries cannot obtain in peacetime, while European industrial capacity can help Ukraine defend itself more effectively.
11: Na jedné straně evropské země získávají zkušenosti, které si Ukrajinci mnohdy...
10: It is not only the right thing to do from the perspective of our values. It is also a very pragmatic approach when we consider both Ukraine's needs and our own.
11: I naše vlastní.
10: Although many Europeans are becoming tired of hearing about the war, President Pavel cautioned against allowing war fatigue to turn into indifference. He acknowledged that people naturally try to distance themselves psychologically from prolonged crises.
11: Je to taková sebeobrana našeho vědomí proti tomu, co...
10: It is a form of self-protection, the president said. But he then stressed that the conflict continues to shape Europe's security, regardless of whether people consciously think about it.
11: Takže je důležité žít dál, protože život je dál nejenom u nás.
10: Let's enjoy life, that is completely natural. But once we return to our everyday lives, let's remain in solidarity with those who cannot enjoy the luxury of safety and peace.
11: No, určitě by nebylo dobře, abychom si tady vytvářeli atmosféru strachu, na které se budeme bát.
10: The president at the same time rejected alarmism, arguing that while wars have always been part of human history, fear should not become paralyzing. Instead, he said, democracies should invest in deterrence, strong alliances and preparedness in order to prevent future conflicts. Peace, he added, doesn't exist simply because we wish for it. It exists because we are willing to protect it.
11: A budeme proto dělat všechno, co bude potřeba.
10: Much of the second half of the interview focused on President Pavel's increasingly strained relationship with Prime Minister Andrej Babiš from the ANO party. He rejected suggestions that both sides were equally responsible for the stalemate, saying he had repeatedly proposed meetings and compromises that received either negative responses or none at all, and argued that regular communication between the country's two highest constitutional offices is essential because they share responsibility in areas such as foreign policy and national security.
11: Já jsem vždycky zdůrazňoval to, že můžeme mít rozdílné názory.
10: We can have different opinions, but that doesn't mean we should see a different opinion as an act of hostility. President Pavel also rejected claims from government supporters that he has become the leader of the opposition.
11: To označení lídr opozice je velice pohodlná a život.
10: Calling the label politically convenient, Petr Pavel argued that a directly elected president represents voters across the political spectrum rather than any single party. The president then warned that prolonged institutional conflict ultimately hurts citizens rather than politicians.
11: Když strávíme většinu času a energie tím, že budeme...
10: If we spend our time competing over who is more right, everyone loses, President Pavel said. Towards the end of the discussion, President Pavel returned to a theme that had run through the interview from the beginning, the importance of dialogue.
11: Sociální sítě mají bohužel moc otrávit atmosféru ve společnosti.
10: He warned that social media increasingly encourage people to retreat into ideological bubbles where opposing arguments are treated as personal attacks rather than opportunities for discussion. Instead of trying to silence opponents, President Pavel said societies should encourage respectful debate. Reflecting on meetings with young politicians from across the political spectrum, Petr Pavel said he remains optimistic that a different political culture is possible.
11: Mně to tak přijde, že ti mladí politici, když jsou mezi sebou,
10: They are capable of listening to one another before they become trapped in the confrontational habits of everyday politics, he observed. Whether discussing music festivals, NATO strategy or constitutional disputes, President Pavel repeatedly returned to one central message. Democracy depends not only on institutions, but on the willingness of people with different views to keep talking to one another.
0: That story from Vít Pohanka brings us to the end of today's half-hour broadcast. For more, you'll find us at www.radio.cz. 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
1: Hello and welcome. I'm Anna-Marie Regner and you're listening to Czechia in 30 Minutes, the show where we give you a rundown of what's recently been happening in the country in just half an hour. Coming up on today's program, iconic Barrandov Bridge sculpture collapses after years of neglect. Train or tram? Czechia's first hybrid hits the test track. The train-tram could reshape regional transport. Czech President Pavel urges dialogue and warns against war fatigue. But first, here's the news brought to you by Ian Willoughby.
0: News.
2: The Czech government has approved a ban on mobile telephones in schools. Minister of Education Robert Plaga told reporters on Monday that the cabinet had unanimously backed the move, which was proposed by him and Prime Minister Andrej Babiš. If approved by the lower house, the relevant legislation would take effect in September next year. The bill envisages a ban on mobile phone usage by preschool and elementary school pupils and by lower grades in secondary schools. It would also cover not just class and break time, but time spent in school dining facilities and voluntary activities on school premises. From next year, Czechs can see their pensions increase by 500 crowns monthly every 5 years, starting at the age of 80. The government approved a draft amendment to this effect on Monday. The Minister of Labour and

0: Social Affairs Aleš Juchelka announced the move would expand current age-related pension increases. Meanwhile, starting in 2028, pensions should again rise for those who continue working past retirement age. The legislation approved by the government will now go before the lower house. An earlier version of the amendment also included a revised indexation system under which old age pensions would rise by half of the growth in real wages instead of one third. Mr. Juchelka said the cabinet would return to this proposal in future. The Czech Bar Association has come out against efforts to abolish the statute of limitations for murder in the Czech Republic. Representatives said on Monday that a change like that would have no real effect and would, on the contrary, place a burden on the legal system. The lawyers said that there had been no expert discussion on the issue and that the statute of limitations for murder had only been extended this year from 20 to 30 years. The abolition is being advocated by Justice Minister Jeroným Tejc and a group of senators. Sparta Prague have drawn the French club Lyon in the third qualifying round for the league stage of football's Champions League. If Sparta get past Lyon, they will have to get through one more round of qualifiers to reach Europe's top club competition. If they fail to beat Lyon, they will go straight into the second-tier Europa League. Slavia Prague, who lifted the Czech title last season, goes straight into the league phase of the Champions League. Barbora Krejčíková has climbed 6 places in the world rankings to 26th after winning tennis's Athens Open on Sunday. The Czech, who's 30, overcame Athens-born Maria Sakkari 7-6-6-3 for the 9th WTA singles title of her career and her first since she lifted the Wimbledon title 2 years ago. The first half of this week in Czechia should see mainly overcast weather with temperatures below 25 degrees Celsius. The coolest day of the week with maximum temperatures ranging from 17 to 21 degrees Celsius will be Thursday when rain is expected. Warmer weather is due to return next weekend. And the actual weather forecast, it should be mainly overcast in Czechia on Tuesday with an average high temperature of 21 degrees Celsius. Similar weather is expected on the following days.
1: A monumental concrete sculpture that stood beside Prague Barrandov Bridge for more than 3 decades collapsed late last week, sending tons of debris onto a nearby road and cycle path. No one was injured, but the incident has sparked debate over the state of public art in the Czech capital. Daniela Lazarová has more.
2: The 6-metre-high, 15-metre-wide sculpture Rovnováha, which translates as balance, was the work of sculptor Josef Klimeš, who is regarded as one of the most important Czech sculptors of the second half of the 20th century. Created in 1989, Rovnováha formed part of the artistic concept accompanying the construction of Barrandov Bridge. Sculptor, educator and public art expert Pavel Karos says it was inseparably linked to its surroundings.
3: They commissioned the best sculptor in this field, and I think he came up with a perfect size-specific solution. He took the profile of the Vltava riverbed and turned it into a three-dimensional graphic symbol. When you look at the sculpture, you can see that on the Barrandov side, it cascades down like the Barrandov cliffs, while on the opposite side, it rises gradually from the sandstone bank. It is essentially the profile of the river.
2: According to Prague City Hall, officials had long been aware that the sculpture was in poor condition. By coincidence, the city council was due to discuss a proposal on Monday to approve its controlled demolition and replacement with an exact replica. For Karos, however, Friday's collapse is not an isolated incident, but part of a much broader problem.
4: Od roku 1992 zanikly vlastně všechny instituce.
3: In 1992, the institutions responsible for commissioning and maintaining public artworks were abolished, and Prague has since lost around 480 works of art in public spaces. This is a shocking number that can only be compared to the Hussite Wars, but back then cities were burning. Today, Prague is gradually losing valuable works of public art simply through neglect. In most cases, this is the result of neglected maintenance, the privatization of public space, changes to public space, or a combination of these factors.
4: Privatizací toho veřejného prostoru a proměnou toho veřejného prostoru nebo kombinací těchto faktorů.
2: Karos believes the sculpture's deterioration was accelerated not only by decades of insufficient maintenance, but also by increasingly extreme weather linked to climate change.
4: To dílo samozřejmě tou zanedbanou údržbou bylo mělo prostě praskliny.
3: The neglected structure had cracks and water was getting inside. Then you suddenly have 40 degree heat, which was once unimaginable in Prague, followed by torrential rainfall of a kind we weren't used to. That combination proved to be a fatal blow.
4: Tak to prostě byla smrtící rána pro ten objekt.
2: The city has previously said it plans to restore the artworks around Barrandov Bridge following the completion of the bridge's reconstruction. Friday's collapse of one of these artworks has now made that task considerably more urgent. Caro says he hopes that even the destroyed sculpture will return to its original location, since it is culturally significant, particularly for younger generations.
4: Já jsem to dobře pochopil, tak oni mají zaměřenou tu plastiku.
3: As I understand it, the Prague City Gallery had already scanned and measured the sculpture, so it should be possible to create a very accurate copy. I would say an almost exact replica, even preserving the imprint of the wooden boards used when the concrete was cast. I would be very happy to see it return because it resonates strongly with younger people and with subcultures such as skateboarders, rap artists and the graffiti community.
4: Rapoví nebo graffiti subkultury, tak to velmi rezonuje. No.
1: Daniela Lazarová reporting. Half tram, half train. Engineers in the village of Jetenice in the Jičín region are testing a vehicle that could make regional rail transport more efficient. Powered by onboard batteries, the prototype could begin carrying passengers within 2 years if everything goes according to plan. Romana Grajcarová has the story.
3: The villages of Jetenice and Libaň, northeast of Prague, are just 4 kilometers apart. The regional train covers the distance in around 5 minutes. But at the beginning of June, passengers waiting at Libaň station witnessed an unusual sight. A blue tram rolled into the station from Jetenice on a railway tracks. The vehicle has been named Lenka, an acronym for the Czech phrase meaning light electric rechargeable rail vehicle by AŽD. It originally served as a tram in Brno, featuring 8 axles and 5 doors on each side. But as Antonín Diviš, deputy director for research and development at AŽD company, explains, the vehicle underwent extensive modifications to operate both as a tram and as a train.
5: Liší se dvojkolími, který umožňují provoz po železniční infrastruktuře, samozřejmě tam...
1: The main difference lies in the wheel sets, which allow it to run on a railway infrastructure. Naturally, we've also added a range of safety technologies required for railway operation. But the primary modification is the battery pack. We've replaced the roof-mounted power supply with a battery system that powers the vehicle independently.
5: Sem a napájení z baterií.
3: Thanks to this solution, the train tram should eventually be able to travel both through city centers and along regional railway lines. So far, the vehicle has only been tested on a dedicated test track. AŽD company plans to apply for approval to carry passengers once the trails are complete. That is also the hope of the company CEO Zdeněk Hrdlička.
6: Já bych samozřejmě byl hrozně rád, kdyby příští sezonu turistickou už tady mohla jezdit.
1: Of course, I'd be delighted if the train tram could already be carrying passengers during next year's tourist season. But that depends on the results of the testing. So far, we know it performs well over railway switches and that the infrastructure works as expected.
6: Ovlivňuje dobře přejezdy, že ta infrastruktura funguje.
3: Compared with conventional regional trains, operating the train tram is expected to be significantly cheaper. For passengers, the concept could also bring greater convenience in the future.
6: Pro cestující to může do budoucna a není to třeba úplně dlouhá budoucnost.
1: Passengers could travel all the way into the city center without changing trains. The vehicle would simply switch to urban operating mode and move directly from the railway network onto city tram tracks.
6: Kolej zapne si prostě podmínky pro jízdu ve městě.
3: However, current Czech legislation does not yet allow train trams to operate. The Ministry of Transport considered introducing the necessary legal changes back in 2012, but ultimately abandoned the plan. According to Ministry spokesperson František Jemelka, any legislative amendment will depend on whether there is sufficient demand for this type of transport.
1: We have commissioned a study to determine under what conditions light rail vehicles can operate on the Czech railway network. We do intend to amend the legislation if the study confirms that such vehicles would be practical in the Czech Republic.
3: On a single charge, the train tram should be able to travel around 80 kilometers and reach a maximum speed of 60 kilometers per hour. AŽD has invested approximately 12 million Czech crowns in purchasing, refurbishing and equipping the prototype. The company estimates that the vehicle could begin carrying passengers within 2 years. Before that can happen, engineers must complete a series of tests required by the Czech Railway Authority to verify the modified vehicle's performance on railway infrastructure. The testing program must conclude by the end of 2027, after which AŽD plans to apply for permission to operate the train tram in regular passenger service.
1: Thank you, Romana Grajcerová, for that story. A reminder that you're listening to Czechia in 30 Minutes, a half hour of news, current affairs, and interesting stories brought to you by Radio Prague International. Before we move on to our feature story, we have something special for our listeners.
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3: On the occasion of our 90th anniversary, Radio Prague International has decided to celebrate this milestone with you. Our voice has been broadcast to the world for 9 decades. Now it is time for your voice to be heard on our program. Tell us your story. Why do you listen to Radio Prague International? Since when have you known Radio Prague International, and what does Radio Prague International mean to you today? And last but not least, choose one story from our archive and tell us why it resonated with you. And how to participate? 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For 90 years, our station has been broadcasting stories of people, places and events that we believe would be valuable to you. Now, in these uncertain times, more than ever, it is your story that would be of value to us. Share it with us, share it with the world. The floor is yours.
1: In an exclusive interview for Czech radio recorded at the Colors of Ostrava Festival, President Petr Pavel warned against war fatigue over Ukraine and called for more political dialogue. He spoke about social media, culture, and the importance of constitutional principles. Vít Pohanka summarizes the hour-long talk.
8: Přichází pan Petr Pavel.
9: After being greeted with a long applause, Petr Pavel said festivals such as Colors of Ostrava, the Karlovy Vary International Film Festival, and Slovakia's Pohoda offer something increasingly rare, an opportunity for people with very different political views to spend time together.
10: To umožňuje lidem rozdílných názorů, rozdílných preferencí.
9: They allow people with different opinions to come together in one place and enjoy something together. Especially today, in a partially divided society, I think that is extraordinarily important. So according to President Pavel, culture has a unique ability to communicate not only facts, but also emotions, helping people understand experiences that cannot be conveyed through political arguments alone.
10: Nedávno jsem měl možnost navštívit koncert Iron Maiden a přestože se tam určitě sešlo.
9: Asked whether there was a particular song capable of uniting political opponents, the president instead recalled attending an Iron Maiden heavy metal rock band concert.
10: Na tu, řekněme, hodinku a tři čtvrtě všichni si užívali tu jednu muziku.
9: For an hour and three quarters, everyone was simply enjoying the same music. It brought people together, at least for a while. That's exactly why it's good to go to events like these and leave our political preferences outside. The interview soon turned from music to one of the most contentious political disputes of recent months.
11: Jste byl v Ankaře?
10: Jo, Ankaru, ano, ano, ano. A tam to nebylo moc o kultuře.
11: Myslím si, že
9: president Pavel's participation in the NATO summit in Ankara. The disagreement over who should lead the Czech delegation largely overshadowed the summit itself in domestic political debate. Petr Pavel expressed regret that constitutional arguments had eclipsed what he considers much more important questions concerning European security. While describing the dispute as a matter of constitutional principle rather than personal rivalry, President Petr Pavel insisted that he could not simply accept pressure to stay away.
10: Já jsem to vnímal tak, že nemohu couvnout tomu tlaku, který tady byl.
9: I couldn't give in to the pressure that was there and that Andrej Babiš expressed in the words, don't go to Ankara and there will be peace. There wouldn't have been peace anyway, because once such a process begins, it tends to continue.
10: Potom má tendenci pokračovat.
9: The president then argued that the issue was not merely about one summit, but about preserving the constitutional balance between the country's institutions. According to him, governments cannot gradually redefine presidential powers without agreement, warning that recent proposals to limit the president's role in appointing ambassadors show why he considered the dispute significant. At the same time, Pavel lamented that the public discussion focused almost entirely on domestic political conflict rather than on the conclusions of the NATO meeting itself.
11: Jaký závěr summitu si já, co by průměrný občan Česka,
9: asked what ordinary Czechs should take away from the summit, President Pavel offered what he described as both good and bad news. The positive message, he said, is that NATO remains a credible alliance despite public disagreements and criticism from figures such as Donald Trump.
10: Na to i přes všechny zdánlivé rozmíšky a kritiku.
9: NATO is still the united organization that guarantees collective defense for all its members. I say that with full responsibility and I am very glad that it remains so.
10: Jsme jedna z mála zemí a opravdu se to dá počítat na jedné ruce.
9: However, Petr Pavel at the same time warned that Czechia risks falling behind many of its allies when it comes to defense spending. He noted that a number of countries with smaller economies are contributing proportionally more to collective defense than Czechia.
10: Stále se tváříme, jako by zodpovědní měli být ti ostatní.
9: If we continue saying that we simply cannot afford it, while countries with fewer resources are doing more, our allies will inevitably begin to see us as irresponsible and unwilling to share the burden.
10: Ono těch iniciativ je víc. My jsme se teď bavili právě o té jedné, která vznikla nedávno v Paříži.
9: The president also expressed support for new European initiatives to strengthen air and missile defense, saying that closer cooperation with Ukraine benefits both sides. Ukraine's battlefield experience, President Pavel argued, is something European countries cannot obtain in peacetime, while European industrial capacity can help Ukraine defend itself more effectively.
10: Na jedné straně evropské země získávají zkušenosti, které si Ukrajinci mnohdy.
9: It is not only the right thing to do from the perspective of our values. It is also a very pragmatic approach when we consider both Ukraine's needs and our own.
10: I naše vlastní.
9: Although many Europeans are becoming tired of hearing about the war, President Pavel cautioned against allowing war fatigue to turn into indifference. He acknowledged that people naturally try to distance themselves psychologically from prolonged crises.
10: Je to taková sebeobrana, našeho vědomí proti tomu, co
9: by... It is a form of self-protection, the president said. But he then stressed that the conflict continues to shape Europe's security, regardless of whether people consciously think about it.
10: Takže je důležité žít dál, protože život je dál nejenom u nás.
9: Let's enjoy life that is completely natural, but once we return to our everyday lives, let's remain in solidarity with those who cannot enjoy the luxury of safety and peace.
10: No, určitě by nebylo dobře, abychom si tady vytvářeli atmosféru strachu, na které se budeme bát.
9: The president at the same time rejected alarmism, arguing that while wars have always been part of human history, fear should not become paralyzing. Instead, he said, democracies should invest in deterrence, strong alliances and preparedness in order to prevent future conflicts. Peace, he added, doesn't exist simply because we wish for it. It exists because we are willing to protect it.
10: A budeme proto dělat všechno, co bude potřeba.
9: Much of the second half of the interview focused on President Pavel's increasingly strained relationship with Prime Minister Andrej Babiš from the ANO party. He rejected suggestions that both sides were equally responsible for the stalemate, saying he had repeatedly proposed meetings and compromises that received either negative responses or none at all, and argued that regular communication between the country's two highest constitutional offices is essential because they share responsibility in areas such as foreign policy and national security.
10: Já jsem vždycky zdůrazňoval to, že můžeme mít rozdílné názory.
9: We can have different opinions, but that doesn't mean we should see a different opinion as an act of hostility. President Pavel also rejected claims from government supporters that he has become the leader of the opposition.
10: To označení lídr opozice je velice pohodlná a život.
9: Calling the label politically convenient, Petr Pavel argued that a directly elected president represents voters across the political spectrum rather than any single party. The president then warned that prolonged institutional conflict ultimately hurts citizens rather than politicians.
10: Když strávíme většinu času a energie tím, že budeme...
9: If we spend our time competing over who is more right, everyone loses, President Pavel said. Towards the end of the discussion, President Pavel returned to a theme that had run through the interview from the beginning, the importance of dialogue.
10: Sociální sítě mají bohužel moc otrávit atmosféru ve společnosti.
9: He warned that social media increasingly encourage people to retreat into ideological bubbles where opposing arguments are treated as personal attacks rather than opportunities for discussion. Instead of trying to silence opponents, President Pavel said societies should encourage respectful debate. Reflecting on meetings with young politicians from across the political spectrum, Petr Pavel said he remains optimistic that a different political culture is possible.
10: Mně to tak přijde, že ti mladí politici, když jsou mezi sebou, tak se dokáží...
9: They are capable of listening to one another before they become trapped in the confrontational habits of everyday politics, he observed. Whether discussing music festivals, NATO strategy or constitutional disputes, President Pavel repeatedly returned to one central message. Democracy depends not only on institutions, but on the willingness of people with different views to keep talking to one another.
1: That story from Vít Pohanka brings us to the end of today's Half Hour broadcast. For more, you'll find us at www.radio.cz. 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
1: Hello and welcome. I'm Anna-Marie Regner and you're listening to Czechia in 30 Minutes. Coming up in today's program, government backs school phone ban. Critics say it's unnecessary. Ex-director, crisis at Václav Havel Library was visible long before today's turmoil. Why study Czech today? Neil Bermel on language, translation, and the future of Czech studies. But first, here's the news brought to you by Daniela Lazarova.
2: News. Trade unions at Prague Airport have declared a strike alert over the appointment of Radomir Lašák as chairman of the board. In a statement, the union said they were concerned about the airport's future direction and development, as well as job security and the protection of employees' legitimate interests. The unions also cited recent comments by Prime Minister Andrej Babiš as a reason for the strike alert. During a parliamentary question and answer session earlier this month, Babiš said the state could consider listing part of Prague Airport's shares on the stock exchange. In response, the finance ministry said its goal was to further develop Prague Airport, not weaken the state-owned company. The strike alert has not affected the airport's operations. The government's decision to ask the Constitutional Court to reject or dismiss President Petr Pavel's competence complaint has drawn sharp criticism from the opposition. Justice Minister Jeroným Tejc said on Monday the cabinet would also seek the recusal of Judge Rapporteur Pavel Šámal, arguing that his preliminary ruling amounted to unprecedented judicial activism and interfered with the government's constitutional powers. MEP Danuše Nerudová accused the government of undermining the country's highest court, comparing its actions to the practices of the communist-era secret police. Former Justice Minister Jiří Pospíšil called the bid to remove Šámal from the case scandalous. A Constitutional Court spokesperson confirmed on Tuesday that the court had received the government's response. The full bench is due to rule in September on the government's objection, alleging bias against Šámal. Interior Minister Lubomír Metnar and Transport Minister Ivan Bednarik on Tuesday presented draft legislation expanding the use of anti-drone measures to protect critical infrastructure. The proposal responds to a growing number of incidents involving unauthorized drones near protected sites and would strengthen the authorities' powers to

0: counter them. Under the proposed amendment, employees of companies operating critical infrastructure should be allowed to disable or destroy drones they identify as dangerous. Companies would also be able to decide whether they want no drone zones established over their facilities. At present, only police officers and members of the armed forces are authorized to neutralize unmanned aircraft. The bill aims to establish a clear legal framework for a swift and proportionate response to security incidents involving uncooperative drones. A large wild cat believed to be a black puma was spotted near the village of Kvasiovice in South Bohemia on Monday, the second such sighting in the region within a week. Police have alerted local authorities, veterinarians and gamekeepers, but say there are no reports of the animal escaping from a zoo or private owner. The authorities urge anyone who spots the animal to call the emergency number 158 and not to approach or attempt to capture it. Finally, a quick look at the weather forecast. Wednesday should be partly cloudy with scattered showers in the northwest and day temperatures between 19 and 24 degrees Celsius. I'm Daniela Lazarova, and that's the end of the news.
1: The Czech government has approved a proposal to ban the use of mobile phones in schools. Starting in 2027, the ban would apply to children in nursery, primary schools, grammar schools, and conservatories. The opposition and the Children's Ombudsman oppose the proposal, arguing that it is unnecessary. Romana Grajcarová has the story.
2: In the classroom, during breaks, in after-school clubs, and even in the school cafeteria. Under the proposal, children would no longer be allowed to use mobile phones or other electronic devices in any of these places. According to Education Minister Robert Plaga, the cabinet unanimously backed the measure.
1: Scientific studies show it, and you can also see it for yourself in schools that have already introduced such rules. They work. Children talk to each other again. Schools are once more filled with children's voices instead of pupils scrolling through their phones during breaks and then being unable to concentrate in class.
2: Children would still be allowed to use mobile phones in exceptional cases, for example, to monitor diabetes or as an aid related to a disability.
1: We haven't forgotten that there are children who need a mobile phone because of a health condition and have an application on it that they rely on. The law allows for such use. Likewise, it does not prevent phones from being used during lessons for educational purposes.
2: The opposition, however, disagrees with the proposal. According to the leader of the Civic Democrats, or ODS, Martin Kupka, there is no need for a blanket ban.
1: This is a ban that shifts responsibility away from everyone else and ultimately turns teachers into inspectors, checking the contents of children's backpacks. At the same time, Czech schools already have guidelines that allow them to decide for themselves how to regulate mobile phone use.
3: V tomto směru přistupovat k používání mobilů ve školách.
2: Schools currently set their own rules on phone use through their internal regulations. According to the government, around 93% of primary schools and multi-year grammar schools have already introduced such rules. This is also the argument used by Children's Ombudsman Martin Beneš, who opposed the proposal during the consultation process.
1: In my view, individual solutions at the level of each school work much better because schools can discuss them with parents, children, and students. They can tailor the rules to the needs of pupils at that particular school. I think that works far better than a centrally imposed solution.
2: On the other hand, Karel Strachota, director of the educational program One World at Schools, supports nationwide regulation. According to him, individual school rules are not enough.
1: At the events we organize, almost every teacher mentions the huge problem of classroom disruption. They also often say that parents would support if the state clearly said, yes, this is the right approach.
4: A že jim by pomohlo, kdyby stát řekl, ano, jděte touhle cestou.
2: The government says the proposal is based on recommendations from the National Institute of Mental Health, which warns about the risks of addiction, anxiety, depression and poorer academic performance. According to Jana Zapletalová, chair of the Association of School Psychologists, the biggest problem is messaging apps that children use to communicate during lessons.
4: Jedním z takových nejznámějších chatů je třeba Snap.
1: One of the best known examples is Snapchat. It's a popular social network where all contents disappear after a while. The problem is that children constantly check it, and we now have clear evidence that this significantly disrupts their attention and concentration at school.
4: A jejich koncentraci ve školním prostředí.
2: The proposal will now go before the Chamber of Deputies. If it is approved by Parliament and signed by the President, the Czech Republic will join more than half of European countries that have already introduced similar nationwide rules, including France, Austria and Greece.
1: Romana Grajcarová reporting. The future of the Václav Havel Library has become uncertain amid disputes over its leadership, governance, and the use of Václav Havel's name. Former director Milan Babík, who led the institution for less than a year, says many of today's problems were already apparent during his tenure. In an interview with Vít Pohanka, he reflects on his brief experience and on what he believes the library should represent.
5: I was approached by the board looking for a new director after my predecessor in that role, Michal Žantovský, left after a very long and distinguished service in that role, 8 years, I believe he was there. So it lasted about 6-7 months, perhaps. The courtship, if you will, a lot of interviews, including in person here in Prague. And I have to say, to be fair, that I spent quite a bit of time sort of spreading the legacy of Václav Havel in the United States before that through large-scale events, conferences, multi-day theater, museum exhibits, and so on. And Michal Žantovský had the pleasure of attending one of these at Colby College in 2022. Tim Snyder was there, Martin Putna, and some of the others, Jacques Rupnik. So I suppose this is what attracted the board and people around the library to me and my name. I'll also say that there were many people around here who were discouraging me from that job, noting some possibly toxic tendencies within the institution. But ultimately, I did decide to essentially terminate my scholarly career in the United States and relocate for that job to the Czech Republic, including you know, my children and everything that entails, so looking for schools and so on. So that's how that came about. And in June 2024, I was inaugurated as the new director.
6: I will ask very bluntly, why didn't it last longer?
5: And I'll answer very bluntly as well. I literally do not know to this day. Well, in retrospect, I have a hunch. I could detect some deep problems within that institution right away. I think I can admit it now. I started looking for a different job only 3 months into my tenure at Václav Havel Library. And I think the problems that are miring the institution now were quite apparent to me already back then.
6: And perhaps we should explain to the listeners that the main sponsor basically left, the director of 1 year, I think, was there, Tomáš Sedláček.
5: Tomáš Sedláček.
6: He left as well. I mean, I don't know actually what's happening now. What's the institution? What's the latest?
5: I can't say that I have been following the news that closely, but my understanding is that there is an effort by one member of the old board, which mm-hmm. resigned, to put together essentially a new Václav Havel Library, perhaps with Tomáš Sedláček still in some kind of a role, either as some kind of an ambassador, perhaps not a director. And I think that now the big question in the air is whether they'll be able to continue using the rights to Václav Havel's literary works and so on, which are obviously in the hands of the widow, Dagmar Havlová.
6: You know, Václav Havel is such a big name mm-hmm. in our history, and I just wonder, as a completely lay person who knows absolutely nothing about the institution, what the heck is going on? I mean, why is it that a group of people who obviously, all of them, have got deep respect to the, let's say, the heritage or the historic kind of legacy of Václav Havel, why can't they work as a team?
5: See, I'd have to respectfully disagree with that assumption, actually, based on my experience with the board members.
6: You mean my assumption about the respect?
5: About the respect for the heritage or
6: legacy.
5: Or the notion that the legacy was the overarching goal and the goal around which they were united. And that, unfortunately, was not what I found when I worked there. I realized that I myself was quite naive coming into that job, thinking that that's what we were all supposed to be doing. So for me, it was a deeply sobering, sad, and professionally humiliating experience. So insofar as there is any future for the institution, I do not believe that that future will come together successfully if any of the old board members are involved with the new Václav Havel Library, if there is one to be formed.
6: That's kind of heavy stuff. That's heavier than I expected talking about that. But, you know, perhaps we've got some listeners in the United States. Just to explain, I mean, this is a very new tradition, unlike in the United States, where you've got the presidential libraries.
5: That's right.
6: Barack
5: that's
6: Obama
5: right.
6: now opened
5: yes.
6: his center. That's
5: a wonderful building in Chicago. But that was actually the intention and Václav Havel's desire to basically have a library in the style of American presidential libraries.
6: That's what I thought, yeah.
5: Exactly. It would be a place that would serve as an archive, certainly, and a documentation center. But for him, I think the really important part, the really important characteristic was to have a place that would be alive, that would be a meeting place, a vibrant place, a hub of civil society where people could come together and discuss things, not just pertinent or relevant to his tenure as a president or dissident or playwright, not just dwell on this archival evidence and endlessly regurgitate what was the meaning of this or that passage in his works, but really relate his ideas to contemporary issues and the future, obviously all in pursuit of freedom and democracy.
6: I mean, I don't want to overgeneralize, but I just wonder what it says about Czech society and the Czechs' kind of, you know, relationship to figures such as Václav Havel. We've got still Institut Václava Klause, Václav Klaus Institute. Have you ever been there?
5: To the Klaus Institute? No, no. And perhaps I should pay them a visit. I'm not sure they'd let me in, but perhaps they would. It is sad. It is truly sad. And we're talking in the 90th year after Havel's birth. This is the 90th anniversary of his birth. Should have been a year of celebration. And I do understand that he is a polarizing figure, and I completely respect my fellow citizens' right to disagree with my view of Václav Havel. I do regard him as an important figure. I do think that some of his writings and ideas are truly timeless and applicable to all kinds of contexts. I completely respect those who disagree with me, and I'm happy to engage in discussion with them. But nonetheless, I'm very saddened by the fact that those who should gravitate towards him and celebrate him and really use him to buttress and support their position in defending our civil society today, because these are truly difficult times when it comes to democracy and freedom. I was truly saddened to see that they do not work together, and in fact that Václav Havel perhaps is not even the main motivating factor, that there are other interests behind the functioning of that institution, that it in some ways had nothing to do with Václav Havel at all.
6: Well, you know, without trying to be kind of devil's advocate in a sense, I would say, well, we just don't have that tradition, you know, it's never been here. The Brits don't have that tradition, but would they, you know, there would be a well, there are probably Queen Elizabeth II libraries, right. I suppose, but not in the sense, like in America. I mean, it's
5: right.
6: I just wonder, I'm trying to think of any other country, and specifically in Europe, where you would have an institution like that.
5: I can't, and I don't think that Václav Havel needs a library to be celebrated and studied and discussed and sort of used by civil society to energize its efforts in defending democracy and freedom. Certainly not. But that said, I think that at least some of the elements, some of the programs run by the Václav Havel Library were quite vital, were very important.
6: Example?
5: The club program, right? The regular meetings, evening meetings around various speakers. That's something that certainly I find very beneficial. Just a place to meet, discuss, hash out different ideas, free and open to the public. I think that's exactly what should be happening. That's the kind of parallel structure to the government that lets you escape the media noise, the political speeches, and really engage with your fellow citizens in a safe place, right, to perhaps discuss your disagreements instead of sitting down in front of your computer at night and spewing off a couple of angry posts on Facebook or Instagram or whatever else. So anything that promotes that kind of civil discussion, and Václav Havel Library did that, that to me is very important.
1: Milan Babík, former director of Václav Havel Library, speaking to Vít Pohanka. You can find the full, unabridged version of the interview on CzechCast, our podcast in English about all things Czech, this coming Saturday on all major podcast platforms.

A reminder that you're listening to Czechia in 30 Minutes, a half hour of news, current affairs, and interesting stories brought to you by Radio Prague International. We are now moving on to our last story.

0: Pepper Mel is professor of Czech language and linguistics at the University of Sheffield, where he has been teaching for nearly three decades. He was among the scholars who gathered in Prague this week for the 7th World Congress of Bohemian Studies and, during the event, received the Josef Dobrovský Medal for outstanding contributions to Czech studies. I sat down with him to talk about what first drew him to the Czech language, who chooses to study Czech today, and the challenges and opportunities facing the field.
1: First of all, you have spent nearly three decades teaching Czech language and linguistics at the University of Sheffield. What first drew you to the Czech language, and why have you decided to devote your career to it?
2: Well, I was trained actually as a Russianist as an undergraduate and went to postgraduate study really to continue work in Russian and in linguistics, which I found interesting. And in my first year there, I was more or less assigned to study Czech as a second Slavonic language. The Czech teacher at the time there was Hanna Geifmanova, and she was just incredibly inspirational. She really encouraged us to combine that study of Czech language with Czech culture, and she created an entire group of enthusiasts out of us. And so I went away sort of converted. I did continue on and write my PhD on a topic involving Russian linguistics, but it was always a bit of a secret ambition to see whether I could maybe somehow combine that with Czech. And when I finished and a post came up in Czech linguistics at Sheffield, I thought, well, I've got to try it out. To my great surprise, I was offered the job, and I decided, okay, so let's give this a try. But I think what drew me to Czech was not only kind of feeling more comfortable in the culture and more comfortable in the place, but also the sense that, at least in the West, the study of these smaller Slavonic languages was more of an open field. It felt to me like there was so much to do and so much of interest, and there was a very rich vein of material to mine. Russian was already well done, and I really felt when I did things Czech like I was making more of a contribution.
1: Who chooses to study Czech today? Has the profile of students changed? What draws them to the field?
2: We do have the occasional heritage student. With Czech, I think that's always been a real minority. Many more of those heritage speakers go to study Russian or Polish. But with Czech, it tends to be some interest having taken a trip here as a teenager or earlier. Sometimes it's just a desire to try something a little bit different. I think most students at 18 come to university and they don't know Czech authors and they don't know a lot about Czech history. Something draws them to it, and then it's our job as the teaching staff to kind of deepen that interest and show them what else there is to stay interested in Czech. And that's what we try to do over the course of the degree.
1: So to convert them as you had been converted 30 or more than 30 years ago?
2: Fundamentally, yes. Just following in my teacher's footsteps, I guess.
1: Much of your research has focused on how the Czech language is used and how it changes. What do you find most fascinating about Czech?
2: I think when you approach a language like Czech as a non-native speaker, I think especially a speaker of a language like English that can be quite analytic and isolating. Our words don't have a lot of different forms to them. There's just a couple in each case. And you encounter a language like Czech that has, you know, 10, 12, 14, 20 different forms for every word. At first it feels a bit overwhelming. And if you are the sort of slightly nerdy person who can get interested in that sort of thing, and I guess I am, you do start to ask yourself why and how does it work and why does it work and what extra did the Czechs get from having all of that, you know, abundant material to work with. And I think that was the first impulse that drew me into the study of morphological variation, because it's something we don't have a huge amount of in English, and I wanted to understand why.
1: You have also translated several books into English. What were the biggest challenges in translating those texts?
2: I think every book that I did was very different. I've translated novelists like Pavel Kohout, whose style is quite complex, and translating those quite long, complicated, playful sentences into English and still having it come out reading like an English text was the biggest challenge for me there. With an author like Daniela Fischerova, I think there it was in a way the simplicity of the text and the fact of how stripped back it was in many ways that again poses you certain challenges as a translator. You have to recreate that in some ways for the reader. And doing a historical memoir like I did with Helga Vaisova, that again presents the challenges of making sure that an English reader who doesn't have any of that cultural background can still understand it and approach it and have it, the same immediacy for it that it has for the reader in the Czech Republic.
1: At a time when the humanities face increasing pressure in many countries, what do you see as the biggest challenges or perhaps opportunities for Czech studies?
2: Well, I think in general, you're absolutely right that especially the study of languages is coming under a lot of pressure. And especially with the advent of AI, there is a feeling, I think, in the public and among students that maybe it isn't actually worth learning these things, things that we used to sell as kind of a usable skill, like translating and interpreting. Now there is the possibility of having them done at least partially well or adequately by machine translation. And we need a new way of thinking about how to work with AI to make the study of languages seem meaningful again. I think Czech has some of the best resources for the study of language that are available really across any language. And I'm thinking here of many of the tools that are available through the Czech Language Institute and the Czech National Corpus. And there's also a lot of expertise in the field, just really absolutely world-class people working in it. So for us, I think there's a real opportunity there to do work on Czech that is meaningful in a world context.
1: How important is it to meet Czech studies scholars from all over the world at events such as this one?
2: I think it's really important. Of course, we can see each other on Zoom, we can exchange emails, but it's at events like this where you get talking to people and someone else joins the conversation and ideas start to bounce off each other. It really leads to a kind of a collaboration that can spark new ideas, new collaborations, and new projects.
1: And finally, you have just received the Josef Dobrovský Medal for your outstanding contribution to Czech studies. What does it mean to you personally, receiving this award?
2: Oh, it means a huge amount. It's a great honor. It's recognition, I guess, for a lifetime of work in the field. I feel slightly strange that I'm old enough to now be receiving things for a lifetime. More than that, I think I was just very touched and very honored by the reception of my colleagues, and I think that expression of that meant a lot to me.
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1: Hello and welcome. I'm Anne-Marie Regner and you're listening to Czechia in 30 Minutes. Coming up in today's program, government backs school phone ban. Critics say it's unnecessary. Ex-director, crisis at Václav Havel Library was visible long before today's turmoil. Why study Czech today? Neil Bermel on language, translation, and the future of Czech studies. But first, here's the news brought to you by Daniela Lazarova.
2: News. Trade unions at Prague Airport have declared a strike alert over the appointment of Radomir Lašák as chairman of the board. In a statement, the union said they were concerned about the airport's future direction and development, as well as job security and the protection of employees' legitimate interests. The unions also cited recent comments by Prime Minister Andrej Babiš as a reason for the strike alert. During a parliamentary question and answer session earlier this month, Babiš said the state could consider listing part of Prague Airport's shares on the stock exchange. In response, the finance ministry said its goal was to further develop Prague Airport, not weaken the state-owned company. The strike alert has not affected the airport's operations. The government's decision to ask the Constitutional Court to reject or dismiss President Petr Pavel's competence complaint has drawn sharp criticism from the opposition. Justice Minister Jeroným Tejc said on Monday the cabinet would also seek the recusal of Judge Rapporteur Pavel Šámal, arguing that his preliminary ruling amounted to unprecedented judicial activism and interfered with the government's constitutional powers. MEP Danuše Nerudová accused the government of undermining the country's highest court, comparing its actions to the practices of the communist-era secret police. Former Justice Minister Jiří Pospíšil called the bid to remove Šámal from the case scandalous. A constitutional court spokesperson confirmed on Tuesday that the court had received the government's response. The full bench is due to rule in September on the government's objection, alleging bias against Šámal. Interior Minister Lubomír Metnar and Transport Minister Ivan Bednarik on Tuesday presented draft legislation expanding the use of anti-drone measures to protect critical infrastructure. The proposal responds to a growing number of incidents involving unauthorized drones near protected sites and would strengthen the authorities' powers to counter them. Under the proposed amendment, employees of companies operating critical infrastructure should be allowed to disable or destroy drones they identify as dangerous. Companies would also be able to decide whether they want no drone zones established over their facilities. At present, only police officers and members of the armed forces are authorized to neutralize unmanned aircraft. The bill aims to establish a clear legal framework for a swift and proportionate response to security incidents involving uncooperative drones. A large wild cat believed to be a black puma was spotted near the village of Kvasiovice in South Bohemia on Monday, the second such sighting in the region within a week. Police have alerted local authorities, veterinarians and gamekeepers, but say there are no reports of the animal escaping from a zoo or private owner. The authorities urge anyone who spots the animal to call the emergency number 158 and not to approach or attempt to capture it. Finally, a quick look at the weather forecast. Wednesday should be partly cloudy with scattered showers in the northwest and day temperatures between 9.

0: 19 and 24 degrees Celsius. I'm Daniela Zarova, and that's the end of the news.
1: The Czech government has approved a proposal to ban the use of mobile phones in schools. Starting in 2027, the ban would apply to children in nursery, primary schools, grammar schools, and conservatories. The opposition and the Children's Ombudsman oppose the proposal, arguing that it is unnecessary. Romana Grajcarová has the story.
2: In the classroom, during breaks, in after-school clubs, and even in the school cafeteria. Under the proposal, children would no longer be allowed to use mobile phones or other electronic devices in any of these places. According to Education Minister Robert Plaga, the cabinet unanimously backed the measure.
1: Scientific studies show it, and you can also see it for yourself in schools that have already introduced such rules. They work. Children talk to each other again. Schools are once more filled with children's voices instead of pupils scrolling through their phones during breaks and then being unable to concentrate in class.
2: Children would still be allowed to use mobile phones in exceptional cases, for example, to monitor diabetes or as an aid related to a disability.
1: We haven't forgotten that there are children who need a mobile phone because of a health condition and have an application on it that they rely on. The law allows for such use. Likewise, it does not prevent phones from being used during lessons for educational purposes.
2: The opposition, however, disagrees with the proposal. According to the leader of the Civic Democrats, or ODS, Martin Kupka, there is no need for a blanket ban.
1: This is a ban that shifts responsibility away from everyone else and ultimately turns teachers into inspectors, checking the contents of children's backpacks. At the same time, Czech schools already have guidelines that allow them to decide for themselves how to regulate mobile phone use.
3: V tomto směru přistupovat k používání mobilů ve školách.
2: Schools currently set their own rules on phone use through their internal regulations. According to the government, around 93% of primary schools and multi-year grammar schools have already introduced such rules. This is also the argument used by Children's Ombudsman Martin Beneš, who opposed the proposal during the consultation process.
1: In my view, individual solutions at the level of each school work much better because schools can discuss them with parents, children, and students. They can tailor the rules to the needs of pupils at that particular school. I think that works far better than a centrally imposed solution.
2: On the other hand, Karel Strachota, director of the educational program One World at Schools, supports nationwide regulation. According to him, individual school rules are not enough.
1: At the events we organize, almost every teacher mentions the huge problem of classroom disruption. They also often say that parents would support if the state clearly said, yes, this is the right approach.
2: The government says the proposal is based on recommendations from the National Institute of Mental Health, which warns about the risks of addiction, anxiety, depression, and poorer academic performance. According to Jana Zapletalová, chair of the Association of School Psychologists, the biggest problem is messaging apps that children use to communicate during lessons.
4: Jedním z takových nejznámějších chatů je třeba Snap.
1: One of the best-known examples is Snapchat. It's a popular social network where all contents disappear after a while. The problem is that children constantly check it, and we now have clear evidence that this significantly disrupts their attention and concentration at school.
4: A jejich koncentraci ve školním prostředí.
2: The proposal will now go before the Chamber of Deputies. If it is approved by Parliament and signed by the President, the Czech Republic will join more than half of European countries that have already introduced similar nationwide rules, including France, Austria, and Greece.
1: Romana Grajcarová reporting. The future of the Václav Havel Library has become uncertain amid disputes over its leadership, governments, and the use of Václav Havel's name. Former director Milan Babík, who led the institution for less than a year, says many of today's problems were already apparent during his tenure. In an interview with Vít Bohunka, he reflects on his brief experience and on what he believes the library should represent.
5: I was approached by the board looking for a new director after my predecessor in that role, Michal Žantovský, left after a very long and distinguished service in that role. 8 years, I believe, he was there. So it lasted about 6-7 months, perhaps. The courtship, if you will, a lot of interviews, including in person here in Prague. And I have to say, to be fair, that I spent quite a bit of time sort of spreading the legacy of Václav Havel in the United States before that through large-scale events, conferences, multi-day theater, museum exhibits, and so on. And Michal Žantovský had the pleasure of attending one of these at Colby College in 2022. Tim Snyder was there, Martin Putna, and some of the others, Jacques Rupnik. So I suppose this is what attracted the board and people around the library to me and my name. I'll also say that there were many people around here who were discouraging me from that job, noting some possibly toxic tendencies within the institution. But ultimately, I did decide to essentially terminate my scholarly career in the United States and relocate for that job to the Czech Republic, including you know, my children and everything that entails, looking for schools and so on. So that's how that came about. And in June 2024, I was inaugurated as the new director.
6: I will ask very bluntly, why didn't it last longer?
5: And I'll answer very bluntly as well. I literally do not know to this day. Well, in retrospect, I have a hunch. I could detect some deep problems within that institution right away. I think I can admit it now. I started looking for a different job only 3 months into my tenure at Václav Havel Library. And I think the problems that are miring the institution now were quite apparent to me already back then.
6: And perhaps we should explain to the listeners that the main sponsor basically left, the director of 1 year, I think, was that, Tomáš Sedláček?
5: Tomáš Sedláček.
6: He left as well. I mean, I don't know actually what's happening now. What's the institution? What's the latest?
5: I can't say that I've been following the news that closely, but my understanding is that there is an effort by one member of the old board, which resigned, to put together essentially a new Václav Havel Library, perhaps with Tomáš Sedláček still in some kind of a role, either as some kind of an ambassador, perhaps not a director. And I think that now the big question in the air is whether they'll be able to continue using the rights to Václav Havel's literary works and so on, which are obviously in the hands of the widow, Dagmar Havlova.
6: You know, Václav Havel is such a big name in our history. And I just wonder, as a completely lay person who knows absolutely nothing about the institution, what the heck is going on? I mean, why is it that a group of people who obviously, all of them, have got deep respect to the, let's say, the heritage or the historic kind of legacy of Václav Havel, why can't they work as a team?
5: See, I'd have to respectfully disagree with that assumption, actually, based on my experience with the board members.
6: You mean my assumption about the respect?
5: About the respect for the heritage or
6: legacy.
5: Or the notion that the legacy was the overarching goal and the goal around which they were united. That, unfortunately, was not what I found when I worked there. I realized that I myself was quite naive coming into that job, thinking that that's what we were all supposed to be doing. So for me, it was a deeply sobering, sad, and professionally humiliating experience. So insofar as there is any future for the institution, I do not believe that that future will come together successfully if any of the old board members are involved with the new Václav Havel Library, if there is one to be formed.
6: That's kind of heavy stuff. That's heavier than I expected, talking about that. But you know, perhaps we've got some listeners in the United States. Just to explain, I mean, this is a very new tradition, unlike in the United States, where you've got the presidential libraries.
5: That's right.
6: Barack Obama now opened his center. That's
5: a wonderful building in Chicago. But that was actually the intention and Václav Havel's desire to basically have a library in the style of American presidential libraries.
6: That's what I thought, yeah.
5: Exactly. It would be a place that would serve as an archive, certainly, and a documentation center. But for him, I think the really important part, the really important characteristic was to have a place that would be alive, that would be a meeting place, a vibrant place, a hub of civil society where people could come together and discuss things, not just pertinent or relevant to his tenure as a president or dissident or playwright, not just dwell on this archival evidence and endlessly regurgitate what was the meaning of this or that passage in his works, but really relate his ideas to contemporary issues and the future, obviously all in pursuit of freedom and democracy.
6: I mean, I don't want to overgeneralize, but I just wonder what it says about Czech society and the Czechs' kind of, you know, relationship to figures such as Václav Havel. We've got still Institut Václava Klause, Václav Klaus Institute. Have you ever been there?
5: To the Klaus Institute? No, no. And perhaps I should pay them a visit. I'm not sure they'd let me in, but perhaps they would. It is sad. It is truly sad. And we're talking in the 90th year after Havel's birth. This is the 90th anniversary of his birth. Should have been a year of celebration. And I do understand that he is a polarizing figure, and I completely respect my fellow citizens' right to disagree with my view of Václav Havel. I do regard him as an important figure. I do think that some of his writings and ideas are truly timeless and applicable to all kinds of contexts. I completely respect those who disagree with me, and I'm happy to engage in discussion with them. But nonetheless, I'm very saddened by the fact that those who should gravitate towards him and celebrate him and really use him to buttress and support their position in defending our civil society today, because these are truly difficult times when it comes to democracy and freedom. I was truly saddened to see that they do not work together, and in fact that Václav Havel perhaps is not even the main motivating factor, that there are other interests behind the functioning of that institution, that it in some ways had nothing to do with Václav Havel at all.
6: Well, you know, without trying to be kind of devil's advocate in a sense, I would say, well, we just don't have that tradition, you know, it's never been here. The Brits don't have that tradition, but would they, you know, there would be a... Well, there are probably Queen Elizabeth II libraries, right. I suppose, but not in the sense, like in America. I mean, it's I just wonder, I'm trying to think of any other country, and specifically in Europe, where you would have an institution like that.
5: I can't. And I don't think that Václav Havel needs a library to be celebrated and studied and discussed and sort of used by civil society to energize its efforts in defending democracy and freedom. Certainly not. But that said, I think that at least some of the elements, some of the programs run by the Václav Havel Library were quite vital, were very important.
6: Example?
5: The club program, right? The regular meetings, evening meetings around various speakers. That's something that certainly I find very beneficial. Just a place to meet, discuss, hash out different ideas, free and open to the public. I think that's exactly what should be happening. That's the kind of parallel structure to the government that lets you escape the media noise, the political speeches, and really engage with your fellow citizens in a safe place, right, to perhaps discuss your disagreements instead of sitting down in front of your computer at night and spewing off a couple of angry posts on Facebook or Instagram or whatever else. So anything that promotes that kind of civil discussion, and Václav Havel Library did that, that to me is very important.
1: Milan Babík, former director of Václav Havel Library, speaking to Vít Pohanka. You can find the full, unabridged version of the interview on CzechCast, our podcast in English about all things Czech, this coming Saturday on all major podcast platforms.

A reminder that you're listening to Czechia in 30 Minutes, a half hour of news, current affairs, and interesting stories brought to you by Radio Prague International. We are now moving on to our last story.

0: Deborah Mell is professor of Czech language and linguistics at the University of Sheffield, where he has been teaching for nearly three decades. He was among the scholars who gathered in Prague this week for the 7th World Congress of Bohemian Studies and, during the event, received the Josef Dobrovský Medal for outstanding contributions to Czech studies. I sat down with him to talk about what first drew him to the Czech language, who chooses to study Czech today, and the challenges and opportunities facing the field.
1: First of all, you have spent nearly three decades teaching Czech language and linguistics at the University of Sheffield. What first drew you to the Czech language, and why have you decided to devote your career to it?
2: Well, I was trained actually as a Russianist as an undergraduate and went to postgraduate study really to continue work in Russian and in linguistics, which I found interesting. And in my first year there, I was more or less assigned to study Czech as a second Slavonic language. The Czech teacher at the time there was Hanna Geifmanova, and she was just incredibly inspirational. She really encouraged us to combine that study of Czech language with Czech culture, and she created an entire group of enthusiasts out of us. And so I went away sort of converted. I did continue on and write my PhD on a topic involving Russian linguistics, but it was always a bit of a secret ambition to see whether I could maybe somehow combine that with Czech. And when I finished and a post came up in Czech linguistics at Sheffield, I thought, well, I've got to try it out. To my great surprise, I was offered the job, and I decided, okay, so let's give this a try. But I think what drew me to Czech was not only kind of feeling more comfortable in the culture and more comfortable in the place, but also the sense that, at least in the West, the study of these smaller Slavonic languages was more of an open field. It felt to me like there was so much to do and so much of interest, and there was a very rich vein of material to mine. Russian was already well done, and I really felt when I did things Czech like I was making more of a contribution.
1: Who chooses to study Czech today? Has the profile of students changed? What draws them to the field?
2: We do have the occasional heritage student. With Czech, I think that's always been a real minority. Many more of those heritage speakers go to study Russian or Polish. But with Czech, it tends to be some interest having taken a trip here as a teenager or earlier. Sometimes it's just a desire to try something a little bit different. I think most students at 18 come to university and they don't know Czech authors and they don't know a lot about Czech history. Something draws them to it, and then it's our job as the teaching staff to kind of deepen that interest and show them what else there is to stay interested in Czech. And that's what we try to do over the course of the degree.
1: So to convert them as you had been converted 30 or more than 30 years ago?
2: Fundamentally, yes. Just following in my teacher's footsteps, I guess.
1: Much of your research has focused on how the Czech language is used and how it changes. What do you find most fascinating about Czech?
2: I think when you approach a language like Czech as a non-native speaker, I think especially a speaker of a language like English that can be quite analytic and isolating. Our words don't have a lot of different forms to them. There's just a couple in each case. And you encounter a language like Czech that has, you know, 10, 12, 14, 20 different forms for every word. At first it feels a bit overwhelming. And if you are the sort of slightly nerdy person who can get interested in that sort of thing, and I guess I am, you do start to ask yourself why and how does it work and why does it work and what extra do the Czechs get from having all of that, you know, abundant material to work with. And I think that was the first impulse that drew me into the study of morphological variation, because it's something we don't have a huge amount of in English, and I wanted to understand why.
1: You have also translated several books into English. What were the biggest challenges in translating those texts?
2: I think every book that I did was very different. I've translated novelists like Pavel Kohout, whose style is quite complex, and translating those quite long, complicated, playful sentences into English and still having it come out reading like an English text was the biggest challenge for me there. With an author like Daniela Fischerova, I think there it was, in a way, the simplicity of the text and the fact of how stripped back it was in many ways that, again, poses you certain challenges as a translator. You have to recreate that in some ways for the reader. And doing a historical memoir, like I did with Helga Vaisova, that again presents the challenges of making sure that an English reader who doesn't have any of that cultural background can still understand it and approach it and have it, the same immediacy for it that it has for the reader in the Czech Republic.
1: At a time when the humanities face increasing pressure in many countries, what do you see as the biggest challenges or perhaps opportunities for Czech studies?
2: Well, I think in general, you're absolutely right that especially the study of languages is coming under a lot of pressure. And especially with the advent of AI, there is a feeling, I think, in the public and among students that maybe it isn't actually worth learning these things, things that we used to sell as kind of a usable skill, like translating and interpreting. Now there is the possibility of having them done at least partially well or adequately by machine translation. And we need a new way of thinking about how to work with AI to make the study of languages seem meaningful again. I think Czech has some of the best resources for the study of language that are available really across any language. And I'm thinking here of many of the tools that are available through the Czech Language Institute and the Czech National Corpus. And there's also a lot of expertise in the field, just really absolutely world-class people working in it. So for us, I think there's a real opportunity there to do work on Czech that is meaningful in a world context.
1: How important is it to meet Czech studies scholars from all over the world at events such as this one?
2: I think it's really important. Of course, we can see each other on Zoom, we can exchange emails, but it's at events like this where you get talking to people and someone else joins the conversation and ideas start to bounce off each other. It really leads to a kind of a collaboration that can spark new ideas, new collaborations, and new projects.
1: And finally, you have just received the Josef Dobrovský Medal for your outstanding contribution to Czech studies. What does it mean to you personally, receiving this award?
2: Oh, it means a huge amount. It's a great honor. It's recognition, I guess, for a lifetime of work in the field. I feel slightly strange that I'm old enough to now be receiving things for a lifetime. More than that, I think I was just very touched and very honored by the reception of my colleagues. And I think that expression of that meant a lot to me.
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0: Why Study Czech Today? Neil Bermel on Language, Translation, and the Future of Czech Studies. But first, here's the news brought to you by Daniela Lazarova.
1: News.
2: Trade unions at Prague Airport have declared a strike alert over the appointment of Radomir Lašák as chairman of the board. In a statement, the union said they were concerned about the airport's future direction and development, as well as job security and the protection of employees' legitimate interests. The unions also cited recent comments by Prime Minister Andrej Babiš as a reason for the strike alert. During a parliamentary question and answer session earlier this month, Babiš said the state could consider listing part of Prague Airport's shares on the stock exchange. In response, the finance ministry said its goal was to further develop Prague Airport, not weaken the state-owned company. The strike alert has not affected the airport's operations. The government's decision to ask the Constitutional Court to reject or dismiss President Petr Pavel's competence complaint has drawn sharp criticism from the opposition. Justice Minister Jeroným Tejc said on Monday the cabinet would also seek the recusal of Judge Rapporteur Pavel Šámal, arguing that his preliminary ruling amounted to unprecedented judicial activism and interfered with the government's constitutional powers. MEP Danuše Nerudová accused the government of undermining the country's highest court, comparing its actions to the practices of the communist-era secret police. Former Justice Minister Jiří Pospíšil called the bid to remove Šámal from the case scandalous. A constitutional court spokesperson confirmed on Tuesday that the court had received the government's response. The full bench is due to rule in September on the government's objection, alleging bias against Šámal. Interior Minister Lubomír Metnar and Transport Minister Ivan Bednarik on Tuesday presented draft legislation expanding the use of anti-drone measures to protect critical infrastructure. The proposal responds to a growing number of incidents involving unauthorized drones near protected sites and would strengthen the authorities' powers to counter them. Under the proposed amendment, employees of companies operating critical infrastructure should be allowed to disable or destroy drones they identify as dangerous. Companies would also be able to decide whether they want no drone zones established over their facilities. At present, only police officers and members of the armed forces are authorized to neutralize unmanned aircraft. The bill aims to establish a clear legal framework for a swift and proportionate response to security incidents involving uncooperative drones. A large wild cat believed to be a black puma was spotted near the village of Kvasiovice in South Bohemia on Monday, the second such sighting in the region within a week. Police have alerted local authorities, veterinarians and gamekeepers, but say there are no reports of the animal escaping from a zoo or private owner. The authorities urge anyone who spots the animal to call the emergency number 158 and not to approach or attempt to capture it. Finally, a quick look at the weather forecast. Wednesday should be partly cloudy with scattered showers in the northwest and day temperatures between 19 and 24 degrees Celsius. I'm Daniela Lazarová and that's the end of the news.
0: The Czech government has approved a proposal to ban the use of mobile phones in schools. Starting in 2027, the ban would apply to children in nursery, primary schools, grammar schools, and conservatories. The opposition and the Children's Ombudsman oppose the proposal, arguing that it is unnecessary. Romana Grajcerová has the story.
3: In the classroom, during breaks, in after-school clubs, and even in the school cafeteria. Under the proposal, children would no longer be allowed to use mobile phones or other electronic devices in any of these places. According to Education Minister Robert Plaga, the cabinet unanimously backed the measure.
0: Scientific studies show it, and you can also see it for yourself in schools that have already introduced such rules. They work. Children talk to each other again. Schools are once more filled with children's voices instead of pupils scrolling through their phones during breaks and then being unable to concentrate in class.
3: Children would still be allowed to use mobile phones in exceptional cases, for example, to monitor diabetes or as an aid related to a

0: Nezapomněli jsme v tom návrhu samozřejmě na to, že jsou děti, které...
1: We haven't forgotten that there are children who need a mobile phone because of a health condition and have an application on it that they rely on. The law allows for such use. Likewise, it does not prevent phones from being used during lessons for educational purposes.
0: Využívání moderních technologií ve výuce.
2: The opposition, however, disagrees with the proposal. According to the leader of the Civic Democrats, or ODS, Martin Kupka, there is no need for a blanket ban.
3: Zákaz, který má sejmout odpovědnost kde z koho.
1: This is a ban that shifts responsibility away from everyone else and ultimately turns teachers into inspectors, checking the contents of children's backpacks. At the same time, Czech schools already have guidelines that allow them to decide for themselves how to regulate mobile phone use.
3: V tomto směru přistupovat k používání mobilů ve školách.
2: Schools currently set their own rules on phone use through their internal regulations. According to the government, around 93% of primary schools and multi-year grammar schools have already introduced such rules. This is also the argument used by Children's Ombudsman Martin Beneš, who opposed the proposal during the consultation process.
4: Z mého pohledu je daleko funkčnější právě to individuální řešení.
1: In my view, individual solutions at the level of each school work much better because schools can discuss them with parents, children and students. They can tailor the rules to the needs of pupils at that particular school. I think that works far better than a centrally imposed solution.
4: Mně tohle to funguje výrazně lépe než centrální řešení.
2: On the other hand, Karel Strachota, director of the educational program One World at Schools, supports nationwide regulation. According to him, individual school rules are not enough.
5: Ten obrovský problém vyrušování, protože prostě chci se podívat, co je nového.
1: At the events we organize, almost every teacher mentions the huge problem of classroom disruption. They also often say that parents would support if the state clearly said, yes, this is the right approach.
2: The government says the proposal is based on recommendations from the National Institute of Mental Health, which warns about the risks of addiction, anxiety, depression and poorer academic performance. According to Jana Zapletalová, chair of the Association of School Psychologists, the biggest problem is messaging apps that children use to communicate during lessons.
6: Jedním z takových nejznámějších chatů je třeba Snap.
1: One of the best known examples is Snapchat. It's a popular social network where all contents disappear after a while. The problem is that children constantly check it, and we now have clear evidence that this significantly disrupts their attention and concentration at school.
6: A jejich koncentraci ve školním prostředí.
2: The proposal will now go before the Chamber of Deputies. If it is approved by Parliament and signed by the President, the Czech Republic will join more than half of European countries that have already introduced similar nationwide rules, including France, Austria and Greece.
1: Romana Grajcarová reporting. The future of the Václav Havel Library has become uncertain amid disputes over its leadership, governments, and the use of Václav Havel's name. Former director Milan Babík, who led the institution for less than a year, says many of today's problems were already apparent during his tenure. In an interview with Vít Pohanka, he reflects on his brief experience and on what he believes the library should represent.
7: I was approached by the board looking for a new director after my predecessor in that role, Michal Žantovský, left after a very long and distinguished service in that role, 8 years, I believe he was there. So it lasted about 6-7 months, perhaps. The courtship, if you will, a lot of interviews, including in person here in Prague. And I have to say, to be fair, that I spent quite a bit of time sort of spreading the legacy of Václav Havel in the United States before that through large-scale events, conferences, multi-day theater, museum exhibits, and so on. And Michal Žantovský had the pleasure of attending one of these at Colby College in 2022. Tim Snyder was there, Martin Putna, and some of the others, Jacques Rupnik. So I suppose this is what attracted the board and people around the library to me and my name. I'll also say that there were many people around here who were discouraging me from that job, noting some possibly toxic tendencies within the institution. But ultimately, I did decide to essentially terminate my scholarly career in the United States and relocate for that job to the Czech Republic, including, you know, my children and everything that entails, looking for schools and so on. So that's how that came about. And in June 2024, I was inaugurated as the new director.
8: I will ask very bluntly, why didn't it last longer?
7: And I'll answer very bluntly as well. I literally do not know to this day. Well, in retrospect, I have a hunch. I could detect some deep problems within that institution right away. I think I can admit it now. I started looking for a different job only 3 months into my tenure at Václav Havel Library. And I think the problems that are miring the institution now were quite apparent to me already back then.
8: And perhaps we should explain to the listeners that the main sponsor basically left, the director of 1 year, I think, was there, Tomáš Sedláček?
7: Tomáš Sedláček.
8: He left as well. I mean, I don't know actually what's happening now. What's the institution? What's the latest?
7: I can't say that I've been following the news that closely, but my understanding is that there is an effort by one member of the old board, which resigned, to put together essentially a new Václav Havel Library, perhaps with Tomáš Sedláček still in some kind of a role, either as some kind of an ambassador, perhaps not a director. And I think that now the big question in the air is whether they'll be able to continue using the rights to Václav Havel's literary works and so on, which are obviously in the hands of the widow, Dagmar Havlová.
8: You know, Václav Havel is such a big name in our history. And I just wonder, as a completely lay person who knows absolutely nothing about the institution, what the heck is going on? I mean, why is it that a group of people who obviously, all of them, have got deep respect to the, let's say, the heritage or the historic kind of legacy of Václav Havel, why can't they work as a team?
7: See, I'd have to respectfully disagree with that assumption, actually, based on my experience with the board members.
8: You mean my assumption about the respect?
7: About the respect for the heritage or
8: legacy.
7: Or the notion that the legacy was the overarching goal and the goal around which they were united. That, unfortunately, was not what I found when I worked there. I realized that I myself was quite naive coming into that job, thinking that that's what we were all supposed to be doing. So for me, it was a deeply sobering, sad, and professionally humiliating experience. So insofar as there is any future for the institution, I do not believe that that future will come together successfully if any of the old board members are involved with the new Václav Havel Library, if there is one to be formed.
8: That's kind of heavy stuff. That's heavier than I expected talking about that. But, you know, perhaps we've got some listeners in the United States. Just to explain, I mean, this is a very new tradition, unlike in the United States, where you've got the presidential libraries.
7: That's right.
8: Barack Obama now opened his center. That's
7: a wonderful building in Chicago. But that was actually the intention and Václav Havel's desire to basically have a library in the style of American presidential libraries.
8: That's what I thought, yeah.
7: Exactly. It would be a place that would serve as an archive, certainly, and a documentation center. But for him, I think the really important part, the really important characteristic was to have a place that would be alive, that would be a meeting place, a vibrant place, a hub of civil society where people could come together and discuss things, not just pertinent or relevant to his tenure as a president or dissident or playwright, not just dwell on this archival evidence and endlessly regurgitate what was the meaning of this or that passage in his works, but really relate his ideas to contemporary issues and the future, obviously all in pursuit of freedom and democracy.
8: I mean, I don't want to overgeneralize, but I just wonder what it says about Czech society and the Czechs' kind of, you know, relationship to figures such as Václav Havel. We've got still Institut Václava Klause, Václav Klaus Institute. Have you ever been there?
7: To the Klaus Institute? No, no. And perhaps I should pay them a visit. I'm not sure they'd let me in, but perhaps they would. It is sad. It is truly sad. And we're talking In the 90th year after Havel's birth, and this is the 90th anniversary of his birth, should have been a year of celebration. And I do understand that he is a polarizing figure, and I completely respect my fellow citizens' right to disagree with my view of Václav Havel. I do regard him as an important figure. I do think that some of his writings and ideas are truly timeless and applicable to all kinds of contexts. I completely respect those who disagree with me, and I'm happy to engage in discussion with them. But nonetheless, I'm very saddened by the fact that those who should gravitate towards him and celebrate him and really use him to buttress and support their position in defending our civil society today, because these are truly difficult times when it comes to democracy and freedom. I was truly saddened to see that they do not work together, and in fact that Václav Havel perhaps is not even the main motivating factor, that there are other interests behind the functioning of that institution, that it in some ways had nothing to do with Václav Havel at all.
8: Well, you know, without trying to be kind of devil's advocate in a sense, I would say, well, we just don't have that tradition, you know, it's never been here. The Brits don't have that tradition, but would they, you know, there would be a... Well, there are probably Queen Elizabeth II libraries, right, right. I suppose, but not in the sense, like in America. I mean, it's I just wonder, I'm trying to think of any other country, and specifically in Europe, where you would have an institution like that.
7: I can't. And I don't think that Václav Havel needs a library to be celebrated and studied and discussed and sort of used by civil society to energize its efforts in defending democracy and freedom. Certainly not. But that said, I think that at least some of the elements, some of the programs run by the Václav Havel Library were quite vital, were very important.
8: Example?
7: The club program, right? The regular meetings, evening meetings around various speakers. That's something that certainly I find very beneficial. Just a place to meet, discuss, hash out different ideas, free and open to the public. I think that's exactly what should be happening. That's the kind of parallel structure to the government that lets you escape the media noise, the political speeches, and really engage with your fellow citizens in a safe place, right, to perhaps discuss your disagreements instead of sitting down in front of your computer at night and spewing off a couple of angry posts on Facebook or Instagram or whatever else. So anything that promotes that kind of civil discussion, and Václav Havel Library did that, that to me is very important.
1: Milan Babík, former director of Václav Havel Library, speaking to Vít Pohanka. You can find the full unabridged version of the interview on CzechCast, our podcast in English about all things Czech, this coming Saturday on all major podcast platforms.

A reminder that you're listening to Czechia in 30 Minutes, a half hour of news, current affairs, and interesting stories brought to you by Radio Prague International. We are now moving on to our last story.

0: Deborah Mell is professor of Czech language and linguistics at the University of Sheffield, where he has been teaching for nearly three decades. He was among the scholars who gathered in Prague this week for the 7th World Congress of Bohemian Studies and, during the event, received the Josef Dobrovský Medal for outstanding contributions to Czech studies. I sat down with him to talk about what first drew him to the Czech language, who chooses to study Czech today, and the challenges and opportunities facing the field.
1: First of all, you have spent nearly three decades teaching Czech language and linguistics at the University of Sheffield. What first drew you to the Czech language, and why have you decided to devote your career to it?
2: Well, I was trained actually as a Russianist as an undergraduate and went to postgraduate study really to continue work in Russian and in linguistics, which I found interesting. And in my first year there, I was more or less assigned to study Czech as a second Slavonic language. The Czech teacher at the time there was Hanna Geifmanova, and she was just incredibly inspirational. She really encouraged us to combine that study of Czech language with Czech culture, and she created an entire group of enthusiasts out of us. And so I went away sort of converted. I did continue on and write my PhD on a topic involving Russian linguistics, but it was always a bit of a secret ambition to see whether I could maybe somehow combine that with Czech. And when I finished and a post came up in Czech linguistics at Sheffield, I thought, well, I've got to try it out. To my great surprise, I was offered the job, and I decided, okay, so let's give this a try. But I think what drew me to Czech was not only kind of feeling more comfortable in the culture and more comfortable in the place, but also the sense that, at least in the West, the study of these smaller Slavonic languages was more of an open field. It felt to me like there was so much to do and so much of interest, and there was a very rich vein of material to mine. Russian was already well done, and I really felt when I did things Czech like I was making more of a contribution.
1: Who chooses to study Czech today? Has the profile of students changed? What draws them to the field?
2: We do have the occasional heritage student. With Czech, I think that's always been a real minority. Many more of those heritage speakers go to study Russian or Polish. But with Czech, it tends to be some interest having taken a trip here as a teenager or earlier. Sometimes it's just a desire to try something a little bit different. I think most students at 18 come to university and they don't know Czech authors and they don't know a lot about Czech history. Something draws them to it, and then it's our job as the teaching staff to kind of deepen that interest and show them what else there is to stay interested in Czech. And that's what we try to do over the course of the degree.
1: So to convert them as you had been converted 30 or more than 30 years ago?
2: Fundamentally, yes. Just following in my teacher's footsteps, I guess.
1: Much of your research has focused on how the Czech language is used and how it changes. What do you find most fascinating about Czech?
2: I think when you approach a language like Czech as a non-native speaker, I think especially a speaker of a language like English that can be quite analytic and isolating. Our words don't have a lot of different forms to them. There's just a couple in each case. And you encounter a language like Czech that has, you know, 10, 12, 14, 20 different forms for every word. At first it feels a bit overwhelming. And if you are the sort of slightly nerdy person who can get interested in that sort of thing, and I guess I am, you do start to ask yourself why and how does it work and why does it work and what extra do the Czechs get from having all of that, you know, abundant material to work with. And I think that was the first impulse that drew me into the study of morphological variation, because it's something we don't have a huge amount of in English, and I wanted to understand why.
1: You have also translated several books into English. What were the biggest challenges in translating those texts?
2: I think every book that I did was very different. I've translated novelists like Pavel Kohout, whose style is quite complex, and translating those quite long, complicated, playful sentences into English and still having it come out reading like an English text was the biggest challenge for me there. With an author like Daniela Fischerova, I think there it was in a way the simplicity of the text and the fact of how stripped back it was in many ways that again poses you certain challenges as a translator. You have to recreate that in some ways for the reader. And doing a historical memoir like I did with Helga Vaisova, that again presents the challenges of making sure that an English reader who doesn't have any of that cultural background can still understand it and approach it and have it, the same immediacy for it that it has for the reader in the Czech Republic.
1: At a time when the humanities face increasing pressure in many countries, what do you see as the biggest challenges or perhaps opportunities for Czech studies?
2: Well, I think in general, you're absolutely right that especially the study of languages is coming under a lot of pressure. And especially with the advent of AI, there is a feeling, I think, in the public and among students that maybe it isn't actually worth learning these things, things that we used to sell as kind of a usable skill, like translating and interpreting. Now there is the possibility of having them done at least partially well or adequately by machine translation. And we need a new way of thinking about how to work with AI to make the study of languages seem meaningful again. I think Czech has some of the best resources for the study of language that are available really across any language. And I'm thinking here of many of the tools that are available through the Czech Language Institute and the Czech National Corpus. And there's also a lot of expertise in the field, just really absolutely world-class people working in it. So for us, I think there's a real opportunity there to do work on Czech that is meaningful in a world context.
1: How important is it to meet Czech studies scholars from all over the world at events such as this one?
2: I think it's really important. Of course, we can see each other on Zoom. We can exchange emails. But it's at events like this where you get talking to people and someone else joins the conversation and ideas start to bounce off each other. It really leads to a kind of a collaboration that can spark new ideas, new collaborations, and new projects.
1: And finally, you have just received the Josef Dobrovský Medal for your outstanding contribution to Czech studies. What does it mean to you personally, receiving this award?
2: Oh, it means a huge amount. It's a great honor. It's recognition, I guess, for a lifetime of work in the field. I feel slightly strange that I'm old enough to now be receiving things for a lifetime. More than that, I think I was just very touched and very honored by the reception of my colleagues. And I think that expression of that meant a lot to me.
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1: Hello and welcome. I'm Anna-Marie Regner and you're listening to Czechia in 30 Minutes. Coming up in today's program, government backs school phone ban. Critics say it's unnecessary. Ex-director, crisis at Václav Havel Library was visible long before today's turmoil. Why study Czech today? Neil Bermel on language, translation, and the future of Czech studies. But first, here's the news brought to you by Daniela Lazarova.
2: News. Trade unions at Prague Airport have declared a strike alert over the appointment of Radomir Lašák as chairman of the board. In a statement, the union said they were concerned about the airport's future direction and development, as well as job security and the protection of employees' legitimate interests. The unions also cited recent comments by Prime Minister Andrej Babiš as a reason for the strike alert. During a parliamentary question,

0: Pavel Shamal, arguing that his preliminary ruling amounted to unprecedented judicial activism and interfered with the government's constitutional powers. MEP Danusha Nerudova accused the government of undermining the country's highest court, comparing its actions to the practices of the communist-era secret police. Former Justice Minister Yuri Pospisil called the bid to remove Shamal from the case scandalous. A constitutional court spokesperson confirmed on Tuesday that the court had received the government's response. The full bench is due to rule in September on the government's objection, alleging bias against Shamal. Interior Minister Lubomir Metnar and Transport Minister Ivan Bednarik on Tuesday presented draft legislation expanding the use of anti-drone measures to protect critical infrastructure. The proposal responds to a growing number of incidents involving unauthorized drones near protected sites and would strengthen the authorities' powers to counter them. Under the proposed amendment, employees of companies operating critical infrastructure should be allowed to disable or destroy drones they identify as dangerous. Companies would also be able to decide whether they want no drone zones established over their facilities. At present, only police officers and members of the armed forces are authorized to neutralize unmanned aircraft. The bill aims to establish a clear legal framework for a swift and proportionate response to security incidents involving uncooperative drones. A large wild cat believed to be a black puma was spotted near the village of Kvasiovice in South Bohemia on Monday, the second such sighting in the region within a week. Police have alerted local authorities, veterinarians and gamekeepers, but say there are no reports of the animal escaping from a zoo or private owner. The authorities urge anyone who spots the animal to call the emergency number 158 and not to approach or attempt to capture it. Finally, a quick look at the weather forecast. Wednesday should be partly cloudy with scattered showers in the northwest and day temperatures between 19 and 24 degrees Celsius. I'm Daniela Lazarova, and that's the end of the news.
1: The Czech government has approved a proposal to ban the use of mobile phones in schools. Starting in 2027, the ban would apply to children in nursery, primary schools, grammar schools, and conservatories. The opposition and the Children's Ombudsman oppose the proposal, arguing that it is unnecessary. Romana Grajcarová has the story.
2: In the classroom, during breaks, in after-school clubs, and even in the school cafeteria. Under the proposal, children would no longer be allowed to use mobile phones or other electronic devices in any of these places. According to Education Minister Robert Plaga, the cabinet unanimously backed the measure.
1: Scientific studies show it, and you can also see it for yourself in schools that have already introduced such rules. They work. Children talk to each other again. Schools are once more filled with children's voices instead of pupils scrolling through their phones during breaks and then being unable to concentrate in class.
2: Children would still be allowed to use mobile phones in exceptional cases, for example, to monitor diabetes or as an aid related to a disability.
1: We haven't forgotten that there are children who need a mobile phone because of a health condition and have an application on it that they rely on. The law allows for such use. Likewise, it does not prevent phones from being used during lessons for educational purposes.
2: The opposition, however, disagrees with the proposal. According to the leader of the Civic Democrats, or ODS, Martin Kupka, there is no need for a blanket ban.
1: This is a ban that shifts responsibility away from everyone else and ultimately turns teachers into inspectors, checking the contents of children's backpacks. At the same time, Czech schools already have guidelines that allow them to decide for themselves how to regulate mobile phone use.
3: V tomto směru přistupovat k používání mobilů ve školách.
2: Schools currently set their own rules on phone use through their internal regulations. According to the government, around 93% of primary schools and multi-year grammar schools have already introduced such rules. This is also the argument used by Children's Ombudsman Martin Beneš, who opposed the proposal during the consultation process.

0: z mého pohledu je daleko funkčnější právě to individuální řešení.
1: In my view, individual solutions at the level of each school work much better because schools can discuss them with parents, children and students. They can tailor the rules to the needs of pupils at that particular school. I think that works far better than a centrally imposed solution.
0: Mně tohle to funguje výrazně lépe než centrální řešení.
2: On the other hand, Karel Strachota, director of the educational program One World at Schools, supports nationwide regulation. According to him, individual school rules are not enough.
3: Ten obrovský problém vyrušování, protože prostě chci se podívat, co je nového.
1: At the events we organize, almost every teacher mentions the huge problem of classroom disruption. They also often say that parents would support if the state clearly said, yes, this is the right approach.
2: The government says the proposal is based on recommendations from the National Institute of Mental Health, which warns about the risks of addiction, anxiety, depression and poorer academic performance. According to Jana Zapletalová, chair of the Association of School Psychologists, the biggest problem is messaging apps that children use to communicate during lessons.
4: Jedním z takových nejznámějších chatů je třeba Snap.
1: One of the best known examples is Snapchat. It's a popular social network where all contents disappear after a while. The problem is that children constantly check it, and we now have clear evidence that this significantly disrupts their attention and concentration at school.
4: A jejich koncentraci ve školním prostředí.
2: The proposal will now go before the Chamber of Deputies. If it is approved by Parliament and signed by the President, the Czech Republic will join more than half of European countries that have already introduced similar nationwide rules, including France, Austria and Greece.
1: Romana Grajcarová reporting. The future of the Václav Havel Library has become uncertain amid disputes over its leadership, governance, and the use of Václav Havel's name. Former director Milan Babík, who led the institution for less than a year, says many of today's problems were already apparent during his tenure. In an interview with Vít Pohanka, he reflects on his brief experience and on what he believes the library should represent.
5: I was approached by the board looking for a new director after my predecessor in that role, Michal Žantovský, left after a very long and distinguished service in that role, 8 years, I believe he was there. So it lasted about 6-7 months, perhaps. The courtship, if you will, a lot of interviews, including in person here in Prague. And I have to say, to be fair, that I spent quite a bit of time sort of spreading the legacy of Václav Havel in the United States before that through large scale events, conferences, multi-day theater, museum exhibits, and so on. And Michal Žantovský had the pleasure of attending one of these at Colby College in 2022. Tim Snyder was there, Martin Putna, and some of the others, Jacques Rupnik. So I suppose this is what attracted the board and people around the library to me and my name. I'll also say that there were many people around here who were discouraging me from that job, noting some possibly toxic tendencies within the institution. But ultimately, I did decide to essentially terminate my scholarly career in the United States and relocate for that job to the Czech Republic, including you know, my children and everything that entails, looking for schools and so on. So that's how that came about. And in June 2024, I was inaugurated as the new director.
6: I will ask very bluntly, why didn't it last longer?
5: And I'll answer very bluntly as well. I literally do not know to this day. Well, in retrospect, I have a hunch. I could detect some deep problems within that institution right away. I think I can admit it now. I started looking for a different job only 3 months into my tenure at Václav Havel Library. And I think the problems that are miring the institution now were quite apparent to me already back then.
6: And perhaps we should explain to the listeners that the main sponsor basically left, the director of 1 year, I think, was there, Tomáš Sedláček.
5: Tomáš Sedláček.
6: He left as well. I mean, I don't know actually what's happening now. What's the institution? What's the latest?
5: I can't say that I have been following the news that closely, but my understanding is that there is an effort by one member of the old board, which mm-hmm. resigned, to put together essentially a new Václav Havel Library, perhaps with Tomáš Sedláček still in some kind of a role, either as some kind of an ambassador, perhaps not a director. And I think that now the big question in the air is whether they'll be able to continue using the rights to Václav Havel's literary works and so on, which are obviously in the hands of the widow, Dagmar Havlová.
6: You know, Václav Havel is such a big name mm-hmm. in our history. And I just wonder, as a completely lay person who knows absolutely nothing about the institution, what the heck is going on? I mean, why is it that a group of people who obviously, all of them, have got deep respect to the, let's say, the heritage or the historic kind of legacy of Václav Havel, why can't they work as a team?
5: See, I'd have to respectfully disagree with that assumption, actually, based on my experience with the board members.
6: You mean my assumption about the respect?
5: About the respect for the heritage mm-hmm. Or
6: legacy.
5: Or the notion that the legacy was the overarching goal and the goal around which they were united. And that, unfortunately, was not what I found when I worked there. I realized that I myself was quite naive coming into that job, thinking that that's what we were all uh-huh. supposed to be doing. So for me, it was a deeply sobering, sad, and professionally humiliating experience. So insofar as there is any future for the institution, I do not believe that that future will come together successfully if any of the old board members are involved with the new Václav Havel Library, if there is one to be formed.
6: That's kind of heavy stuff. That's heavier than I expected in talking about that. But, you know, perhaps we've got some listeners in the United States. Just to explain, I mean, this is a very new tradition, unlike in the United States, where you've got the presidential libraries.
5: That's right.
6: Barack
5: that's
6: Obama right. now opened
5: yes.
6: his center. That's
5: a wonderful building in Chicago. But that was actually the intention and Václav Havel's desire to basically have a library in the style of American presidential libraries.
6: That's what I thought, yeah.
5: Exactly. It would be a place that would serve as an archive, certainly, and a documentation center. But for him, I think the really important part, the really important characteristic was to have a place that would be alive, that would be a meeting place, a vibrant place, a hub of civil society where people could come together and discuss things, not just pertinent or relevant to his tenure as a president or dissident or playwright, not just dwell on this archival evidence and endlessly regurgitate what was the meaning of this or that passage in his works, but really relate his ideas to contemporary issues and the future, obviously all in pursuit of freedom and democracy.
6: I mean, I don't want to overgeneralize, but I just wonder what it says about Czech society and the Czechs' kind of, you know, relationship to figures such as Václav Havel. We've got still Institut Václava Klause, Václav Klaus Institute. Have you ever been there?
5: To the Klaus Institute? No, no. And perhaps I should pay them a visit. I'm not sure they'd let me in, but perhaps they would. It is sad. It is truly sad. And we're talking in the 90th year after Havel's birth. And this is the 90th anniversary of his birth. Should have been a year of celebration. And I do understand that he is a polarizing figure, and I completely respect my fellow citizens' right to disagree with my view of Václav Havel. I do regard him as an important figure. I do think that some of his writings and ideas are truly timeless and applicable to all kinds of contexts. I completely respect those who disagree with me, and I'm happy to engage in discussion with them. But nonetheless, I'm very saddened by the fact that those who should gravitate towards him and celebrate him and really use him to buttress and support their position in defending our civil society today, because these are truly difficult times when it comes to democracy and freedom. I was truly saddened to see that they do not work together, and in fact that Václav Havel perhaps is not even the main motivating factor, that there are other interests behind the functioning of that institution, that it in some ways had nothing to do with Václav Havel at all.
6: Well, You know, without trying to be kind of devil's advocate in a sense, I would say, well, we just don't have that tradition. You know, it's never been here. The Brits don't have that tradition. What would they, you know, there would be a, well, there are probably Queen Elizabeth II libraries, I suppose, but not in the sense, like in America. I mean, it's I just wonder, I'm trying to think of any other country, and specifically in Europe, where you would have an institution like that.
5: I can't. And I don't think that Václav Havel needs a library to be celebrated and studied and discussed and sort of used by civil society to energize its efforts in defending democracy and freedom. Certainly not. But that said, I think that at least some of the elements, some of the programs run by the Václav Havel Library were quite vital, were very important.
6: Example?
5: The club program, right? The regular meetings, evening meetings around various speakers. That's something that certainly I find very beneficial. Just a place to meet, discuss, hash out different ideas, free and open to the public. I think that's exactly what should be happening. That's the kind of parallel structure to the government that lets you escape the media noise, the political speeches, and really engage with your fellow citizens in a safe place, right, to perhaps discuss your disagreements instead of sitting down in front of your computer at night and spewing off a couple of angry posts on Facebook or Instagram or whatever else. So anything that promotes that kind of civil discussion, and Václav Havel Library did that, that to me is very important.
1: Milan Babík, former director of Václav Havel Library, speaking to Vít Pohanka. You can find the full unabridged version of the interview on CzechCast, our podcast in English about all things Czech, this coming Saturday on all major podcast platforms.

A reminder that you're listening to Czechia in 30 minutes, a half hour of news, current affairs, and interesting stories brought to you by Radio Prague International. We are now moving on to our last story.

0: Mel is Professor of Czech Language and Linguistics at the University of Sheffield, where he has been teaching for nearly three decades. He was among the scholars who gathered in Prague this week for the 7th World Congress of Bohemian Studies and, during the event, received the Josef Dobrovský Medal for outstanding contributions to Czech studies. I sat down with him to talk about what first drew him to the Czech language, who chooses to study Czech today, and the challenges and opportunities facing the field.
1: First of all, you have spent nearly three decades teaching Czech language and linguistics at the University of Sheffield. What first drew you to the Czech language, and why have you decided to devote your career to it?
2: Well, I was trained actually as a Russianist as an undergraduate and went to postgraduate study really to continue work in Russian and in linguistics, which I found interesting. And in my first year there, I was more or less assigned to study Czech as a second Slavonic language. The Czech teacher at the time there was Hanna Geifmanová, and she was just incredibly inspirational. She really encouraged us to combine that study of Czech language with Czech culture, and she created an entire group of enthusiasts out of us. And so I went away sort of converted. I did continue on and write my PhD on a topic involving Russian linguistics, but it was always a bit of a secret ambition to see whether I could maybe somehow combine that with Czech. And when I finished and a post came up in Czech linguistics at Sheffield, I thought, well, I've got to try it out. To my great surprise, I was offered the job, and I decided, okay, so let's give this a try. But I think what drew me to Czech was not only kind of feeling more comfortable in the culture and more comfortable in the place, but also the sense that, at least in the West, the study of these smaller Slavonic languages was more of an open field. It felt to me like there was so much to do and so much of interest, and there was a very rich vein of material to mine. Russian was already well done, and I really felt when I did things Czech like I was making more of a contribution.
1: Who chooses to study Czech today? Has the profile of students changed? What draws them to the field?
2: We do have the occasional heritage student. With Czech, I think that's always been a real minority. Many more of those heritage speakers go to study Russian or Polish. But with Czech, it tends to be some interest having taken a trip here as a teenager or earlier. Sometimes it's just a desire to try something a little bit different. I think most students at 18 come to university and they don't know Czech authors and they don't know a lot about Czech history. Something draws them to it, and then it's our job as the teaching staff to kind of deepen that interest and show them what else there is to stay interested in Czech. And that's what we try to do over the course of the degree.
1: So to convert them as you had been converted 30 or more than 30 years ago?
2: Fundamentally, yes. Just following in my teacher's footsteps, I guess.
1: Much of your research has focused on how the Czech language is used and how it changes. What do you find most fascinating about Czech?
2: I think when you approach a language like Czech as a non-native speaker, I think especially a speaker of a language like English that can be quite analytic and isolating. Our words don't have a lot of different forms to them. There's just a couple in each case. And you encounter a language like Czech that has, you know, 10, 12, 14, 20 different forms for every word. At first it feels a bit overwhelming. And if you are the sort of slightly nerdy person who can get interested in that sort of thing, and I guess I am, you do start to ask yourself why and how does it work and why does it work and what extra did the Czechs get from having all of that, you know, abundant material to work with. And I think that was the first impulse that drew me into the study of morphological variation, because it's something we don't have a huge amount of in English, and I wanted to understand why.
1: You have also translated several books into English. What were the biggest challenges in translating those texts?
2: I think every book that I did was very different. I've translated novelists like Pavel Kohout, whose style is quite complex, and translating those quite long, complicated, playful sentences into English and still having it come out reading like an English text was the biggest challenge for me there. With an author like Daniela Fischerova, I think there it was in a way the simplicity of the text and the fact of how stripped back it was in many ways that again poses you certain challenges as a translator. You have to recreate that in some ways for the reader. And doing a historical memoir like I did with Helga Vaisova, that again presents the challenges of making sure that an English reader who doesn't have any of that cultural background can still understand it and approach it and have the same immediacy for it that it has for the reader in the Czech Republic.
1: At a time when the humanities face increasing pressure in many countries, what do you see as the biggest challenges or perhaps opportunities for Czech studies?
2: Well, I think in general, you're absolutely right that especially the study of languages is coming under a lot of pressure. And especially with the advent of AI, there is a feeling, I think, in the public and among students that maybe it isn't actually worth learning these things, things that we used to sell as kind of a usable skill, like translating and interpreting. Now there is the possibility of having them done at least partially well or adequately by machine translation. And we need a new way of thinking about how to work with AI to make the study of languages seem meaningful again. I think Czech has some of the best resources for the study of language that are available really across any language. And I'm thinking here of many of the tools that are available through the Czech Language Institute and the Czech National Corpus. And there's also a lot of expertise in the field, just really absolutely world-class people working in it. So for us, I think there's a real opportunity there to do work on Czech that is meaningful in a world context.
1: How important is it to meet Czech studies scholars from all over the world at events such as this one?
2: I think it's really important. Of course, we can see each other on Zoom. We can exchange emails. But it's at events like this where you get talking to people and someone else joins the conversation and ideas start to bounce off each other. It really leads to a kind of a collaboration that can spark new ideas, new collaborations, and new projects.
1: And finally, you have just received the Josef Dobrovský Medal for your outstanding contribution to Czech studies. What does it mean to you personally, receiving this award?
2: Oh, it means a huge amount. It's a great honor. It's recognition, I guess, for a lifetime of work in the field. I feel slightly strange that I'm old enough to now be receiving things for a lifetime. More than that, I think I was just very touched and very honored by the reception of my colleagues. And I think that expression of that meant a lot to me.
3: That story from Ruth Franková brings us to the end of today's half-hour broadcast. For more, you'll find us at www.radio.cz. 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
1: Hello and welcome. I'm Anne-Marie Regner and you're listening to Czechia in 30 Minutes. Coming up in today's program, government backs school phone ban. Critics say it's unnecessary. Ex-director, crisis at Václav Havel Library was visible long before today's turmoil. Why study Czech today? Neil Bermel on language, translation, and the future of Czech studies. But first, here's the news brought to you by Daniela Lazarova.
2: News. Trade unions at Prague Airport have declared a strike alert over the appointment of Radomir Lašák as chairman of the board. In a statement, the union said they were concerned about the airport's future direction and development, as well as job security and the protection of employees' legitimate interests. The unions also cited recent comments by Prime Minister Andrej Babiš as a reason for the strike alert. During a parliamentary question and answer session earlier this month, Babiš said the state could consider listing part of Prague Airport's shares on the stock exchange. In response, the finance ministry said its goal was to further develop Prague Airport, not weaken the state-owned company. The strike alert has not affected the airport's operations. The government's decision to ask the Constitutional Court to reject or dismiss President Petr Pavel's competence complaint has drawn sharp criticism from the opposition. Justice Minister Jeroným Tejc said on Monday the cabinet would also seek the recusal of Judge Rapporteur Pavel Šámal, arguing that his preliminary ruling amounted to unprecedented judicial activism and interfered with the government's constitutional powers. MEP Danuše Nerudová accused the government of undermining the country's highest court, comparing its actions to the practices of the communist-era secret police. Former Justice Minister Jiří Pospíšil called the bid to remove Šámal from the case scandalous. A constitutional court spokesperson confirmed on Tuesday that the court had received the government's response. The full bench is due to rule in September on the government's objection, alleging bias against Šámal.

0: zones established over their facilities. At present, only police officers and members of the armed forces are authorized to neutralize unmanned aircraft. The bill aims to establish a clear legal framework for a swift and proportionate response to security incidents involving uncooperative drones. A large wild cat believed to be a black puma was spotted near the village of Kvasiovice in South Bohemia on Monday, the second such sighting in the region within a week. Police have alerted local authorities, veterinarians and gamekeepers, but say there are no reports of the animal escaping from a zoo or private owner. The authorities urge anyone who spots the animal to call the emergency number 158 and not to approach or attempt to capture it. Finally, a quick look at the weather forecast. Wednesday should be partly cloudy with scattered showers in the northwest and day temperatures between 19 and 24 degrees Celsius. I'm Daniela Lazarova, and that's the end of the news.
1: The Czech government has approved a proposal to ban the use of mobile phones in schools. Starting in 2027, the ban would apply to children in nursery, primary schools, grammar schools, and conservatories. The opposition and the Children's Ombudsman oppose the proposal, arguing that it is unnecessary. Romana Grajcarová has the story.
2: In the classroom, during breaks, in after-school clubs, and even in the school cafeteria. Under the proposal, children would no longer be allowed to use mobile phones or other electronic devices in any of these places. According to Education Minister Robert Plaga, the cabinet unanimously backed the measure.
1: Scientific studies show it, and you can also see it for yourself in schools that have already introduced such rules. They work. Children talk to each other again. Schools are once more filled with children's voices instead of pupils scrolling through their phones during breaks and then being unable to concentrate in class.
2: Children would still be allowed to use mobile phones in exceptional cases, for example, to monitor diabetes or as an aid related to a disability.
1: We haven't forgotten that there are children who need a mobile phone because of a health condition and have an application on it that they rely on. The law allows for such use. Likewise, it does not prevent phones from being used during lessons for educational purposes.
2: The opposition, however, disagrees with the proposal. According to the leader of the Civic Democrats, or ODS, Martin Kupka, there is no need for a blanket ban.
1: This is a ban that shifts responsibility away from everyone else and ultimately turns teachers into inspectors, checking the contents of children's backpacks. At the same time, Czech schools already have guidelines that allow them to decide for themselves how to regulate mobile phone use.
3: V tomto směru přistupovat k používání mobilů ve školách.
2: Schools currently set their own rules on phone use through their internal regulations. According to the government, around 93% of primary schools and multi-year grammar schools have already introduced such rules. This is also the argument used by Children's Ombudsman Martin Beneš, who opposed the proposal during the consultation process.
1: In my view, individual solutions at the level of each school work much better because schools can discuss them with parents, children, and students. They can tailor the rules to the needs of pupils at that particular school. I think that works far better than a centrally imposed solution.
2: On the other hand, Karel Strachota, director of the educational program One World at Schools, supports nationwide regulation. According to him, individual school rules are not enough.
1: At the events we organize, almost every teacher mentions the huge problem of classroom disruption. They also often say that parents would support if the state clearly said, yes, this is the right approach.
2: The government says the proposal is based on recommendations from the National Institute of Mental Health, which warns about the risks of addiction, anxiety, depression, and poorer academic performance. According to Jana Zapletalová, chair of the Association of School Psychologists, the biggest problem is messaging apps that children use to communicate during lessons.
4: Jedním z takových

0: nejznámějších chatů je třeba Snap.
1: One of the best known examples is Snapchat. It's a popular social network where all contents disappear after a while. The problem is that children constantly check it, and we now have clear evidence that this significantly disrupts their attention and concentration at school.
0: A jejich koncentraci ve školním prostředí.
2: The proposal will now go before the Chamber of Deputies. If it is approved by Parliament and signed by the President, the Czech Republic will join more than half of European countries that have already introduced similar nationwide rules, including France, Austria and Greece.
1: Romana Grajcarová reporting. The future of the Václav Havel Library has become uncertain amid disputes over its leadership, governments, and the use of Václav Havel's name. Former director Milan Babík, who led the institution for less than a year, says many of today's problems were already apparent during his tenure. In an interview with Vít Pohanka, he reflects on his brief experience and on what he believes the library should represent.
3: I was approached by the board looking for a new director after my predecessor in that role, Michal Žantovský, left after a very long and distinguished service in that role, 8 years, I believe he was there. So it lasted about 6-7 months, perhaps. The courtship, if you will, a lot of interviews, including in person here in Prague. And I have to say, to be fair, that I spent quite a bit of time sort of spreading the legacy of Václav Havel in the United States before that through large-scale events, conferences, multi-day theater, museum exhibits, and so on. And Michal Žantovský had the pleasure of attending one of these at Colby College in 2022. Tim Snyder was there, Martin Putna, and some of the others, Jacques Rupnik. So I suppose this is what attracted the board and people around the library to me and my name. I'll also say that there were many people around here who were discouraging me from that job, noting some possibly toxic tendencies within the institution. But ultimately, I did decide to essentially terminate my scholarly career in the United States and relocate for that job to the Czech Republic, including you know, my children and everything that entails, looking for schools and so on. So that's how that came about. And in June 2024, I was inaugurated as the new director.
4: I will ask very bluntly, why didn't it last longer?
3: And I'll answer very bluntly as well. I literally do not know to this day. Well, in retrospect, I have a hunch. I could detect some deep problems within that institution right away. I think I can admit it now. I started looking for a different job only 3 months into my tenure at Václav Havel Library. And I think the problems that are miring the institution now were quite apparent to me already back then.
4: And perhaps we should explain to the listeners that the main sponsor basically left, the director of 1 year, I think, was there, Tomáš Sedláček?
3: Tomáš Sedláček.
4: He left as well. I mean, I don't know actually what's happening now. What's the institution? What's the latest?
3: I can't say that I've been following the news that closely, but my understanding is that there is an effort by one member of the old board, which resigned, to put together essentially a new Václav Havel Library, perhaps with Tomáš Sedláček still in some kind of a role, either as some kind of an ambassador, perhaps not a director. And I think that now the big question in the air is whether they'll be able to continue using the rights to Václav Havel's literary works and so on, which are obviously in the hands of the widow, Dagmar Havlová.
4: You know, Václav Havel is such a big name in our history. And I just wonder, as a completely lay person who knows absolutely nothing about the institution, what the heck is going on? I mean, why is it that a group of people who obviously, all of them, have got deep respect to the, let's say, the heritage or the historic kind of legacy of Václav Havel, why can't they work as a team?
3: See, I'd have to respectfully disagree with that assumption, actually, based on my experience with the board members.
4: You mean my assumption about the respect?
3: About the respect for the heritage or
4: legacy.
3: Or the notion that the legacy was the overarching goal and the goal around which they were united. That unfortunately, was not what I found when I worked there. I realized that I myself was quite naive coming into that job, thinking that that's what we were all supposed to be doing. So for me, it was a deeply sobering, sad, and professionally humiliating experience. So insofar as there is any future for the institution, I do not believe that that future will come together successfully if any of the old board members are involved with the new Václav Havel Library, if there is one to be formed.
4: That's kind of heavy stuff. That's heavier than I expected in talking about that. But, you know, perhaps we've got some listeners in the United States. Just to explain, I mean, this is a very new tradition, unlike in the United States, where you've got the presidential libraries.
3: That's right.
4: Barack Obama now opened his center. That's
3: a wonderful building in Chicago. But that was actually the intention and Václav Havel's desire to basically have a library in the style of American presidential libraries.
4: That's what I thought, yeah.
3: Exactly. It would be a place that would serve as an archive, certainly, and a documentation center. But for him, I think the really important part, the really important characteristic was to have a place that would be alive, that would be a meeting place, a vibrant place, a hub of civil society where people could come together and discuss things, not just pertinent or relevant to his tenure as a president or dissident or playwright, not just dwell on this archival evidence and endlessly regurgitate what was the meaning of this or that passage in his works, but really relate his ideas to contemporary issues and the future, obviously all in pursuit of freedom and democracy.
4: I mean, I don't want to overgeneralize, but I just wonder what it says about Czech society and the Czechs kind of, you know, relationship to figures such as Václav Havel. We've got still Institut Václava Klause, Václav Klaus Institute. Have you ever been there?
3: To the Klaus Institute? No, no. And perhaps I should pay them a visit. I'm not sure they'd let me in, but perhaps they would. It is sad. It is truly sad. And we're talking in the 90th year after Havel's birth. This is the 90th anniversary of his birth. Should have been a year of celebration. And I do understand that he is a polarizing figure, and I completely respect my fellow citizens' right to disagree with my view of Václav Havel. I do regard him as an important figure. I do think that some of his writings and ideas are truly timeless and applicable to all kinds of contexts. I completely respect those who disagree with me, and I'm happy to engage in discussion with them. But nonetheless, I'm very saddened by the fact that those who should gravitate towards him and celebrate him and really use him to buttress and support their position in defending our civil society today, because these are truly difficult times when it comes to democracy and freedom. I was truly saddened to see that they do not work together, and in fact that Václav Havel perhaps is not even the main motivating factor, that there are other interests behind the functioning of that institution, that it in some ways had nothing to do with Václav Havel at all.
4: Well, you know, without trying to be kind of devil's advocate in a sense, I would say, well, we just don't have that tradition, you know, it's never been here. The Brits don't have that tradition, but would they, you know, there would be a... Well, there are probably Queen Elizabeth II libraries, right. I suppose, but not in the sense, like in America. I mean, it's I just wonder, I'm trying to think of any other country, and specifically in Europe, where you would have an institution like that.
3: I can't. And I don't think that Václav Havel needs a library to be celebrated and studied and discussed and sort of used by civil society to energize its efforts in defending democracy and freedom. Certainly not. But that said, I think that at least some of the elements, some of the programs run by the Václav Havel Library were quite vital, were very important.
4: Example?
3: The club program, right? The regular meetings, evening meetings around various speakers. That's something that certainly I find very beneficial. Just a place to meet, discuss, hash out different ideas, free and open to the public. I think that's exactly what should be happening. That's the kind of parallel structure to the government that lets you escape the media noise, the political speeches, and really engage with your fellow citizens in a safe place, right, to perhaps discuss your disagreements instead of sitting down in front of your computer at night and spewing off a couple of angry posts on Facebook or Instagram or whatever else. So anything that promotes that kind of civil discussion, and Václav Havel Library did that, that to me is very important.
1: Milan Babík, former director of Václav Havel Library, speaking to Vít Pohanka. You can find the full unabridged version of the interview on Czechcast, our podcast in English about all things Czech, this coming Saturday on all major podcast platforms.

A reminder that you're listening to Czechia in 30 Minutes, a half hour of news, current affairs, and interesting stories brought to you by Radio Prague International. We are now moving on to our last story.

0: Jennifer Mell is professor of Czech language and linguistics at the University of Sheffield, where he has been teaching for nearly three decades. He was among the scholars who gathered in Prague this week for the 7th World Congress of Bohemian Studies and, during the event, received the Josef Dobrovský Medal for outstanding contributions to Czech studies. I sat down with him to talk about what first drew him to the Czech language, who chooses to study Czech today, and the challenges and opportunities facing the field. First of all, you have spent nearly three decades teaching Czech language and linguistics at the University of Sheffield. What first drew you to the Czech language, and why have you decided to devote your career to it?
1: Well, I was trained actually as a Russianist as an undergraduate and went to postgraduate study really to continue work in Russian and in linguistics, which I found interesting. And in my first year there, I was more or less assigned to study Czech as a second Slavonic language. The Czech teacher at the time there was Hanna Geifmanova, and she was just incredibly inspirational. She really encouraged us to combine that study of Czech language with Czech culture, and she created an entire group of enthusiasts out of us. And so I went away sort of converted. I did continue on and write my PhD on a topic involving Russian linguistics, but it was always a bit of a secret ambition to see whether I could maybe somehow combine that with Czech. And when I finished and a post came up in Czech linguistics at Sheffield, I thought, well, I've got to try it out. To my great surprise, I was offered the job, and I decided, okay, so let's give this a try. But I think what drew me to Czech was not only kind of feeling more comfortable in the culture and more comfortable in the place, but also the sense that, at least in the West, the study of these smaller Slavonic languages was more of an open field. It felt to me like there was so much to do and so much of interest, and there was a very rich vein of material to mine. Russian was already well done, and I really felt when I did things Czech like I was making more of a contribution.
0: Who chooses to study Czech today? Has the profile of students changed? What draws them to the field?
1: We do have the occasional heritage student. With Czech, I think that's always been a real minority. Many more of those heritage speakers go to study Russian or Polish. But with Czech, it tends to be some interest having taken a trip here as a teenager or earlier. Sometimes it's just a desire to try something a little bit different. I think most students at 18 come to university and they don't know Czech authors and they don't know a lot about Czech history. Something draws them to it, and then it's our job as the teaching staff to kind of deepen that interest and show them what else there is to stay interested in Czech. And that's what we try to do over the course of the degree.
0: So to convert them as you had been converted 30 or more than 30 years ago?
1: Fundamentally, yes. Just following in my teacher's footsteps, I guess.
0: Much of your research has focused on how the Czech language is used and how it changes. What do you find most fascinating about Czech?
1: I think when you approach a language like Czech as a non-native speaker, I think especially a speaker of a language like English that can be quite analytic and isolating. Our words don't have a lot of different forms to them. There's just a couple in each case. And you encounter a language like Czech that has, you know, 10, 12, 14, 20 different forms for every word. At first it feels a bit overwhelming. And if you are the sort of slightly nerdy person who can get interested in that sort of thing, and I guess I am, you do start to ask yourself why and how does it work and why does it work and what extra did the Czechs get from having all of that, you know, abundant material to work with. And I think that was the first impulse that drew me into the study of morphological variation, because it's something we don't have a huge amount of in English, and I wanted to understand why.
0: You have also translated several books into English. What were the biggest challenges in translating those texts?
1: I think every book that I did was very different. I've translated novelists like Pavel Kohout, whose style is quite complex, and translating those quite long, complicated, playful sentences into English and still having it come out reading like an English text was the biggest challenge for me there. With an author like Daniela Fischerova, I think there it was in a way the simplicity of the text and the fact of how stripped back it was in many ways that again poses you certain challenges as a translator. You have to recreate that in some ways for the reader. And doing a historical memoir like I did with Helga Vaisova, that again presents the challenges of making sure that an English reader who doesn't have any of that cultural background can still understand it and approach it and have the same immediacy for it that it has for the reader in the Czech Republic.
0: At a time when the humanities face increasing pressure in many countries, what do you see as the biggest challenges or perhaps opportunities for Czech studies?
1: Well, I think in general, you're absolutely right that especially the study of languages is coming under a lot of pressure. And especially with the advent of AI, there is a feeling, I think, in the public and among students that maybe it isn't actually worth learning these things, things that we used to sell as kind of a usable skill, like translating and interpreting. Now there is the possibility of having them done at least partially well or adequately by machine translation. And we need a new way of thinking about how to work with AI to make the study of languages seem meaningful again. I think Czech has some of the best resources for the study of language that are available really across any language. And I'm thinking here of many of the tools that are available through the Czech Language Institute and the Czech National Corpus. And there's also a lot of expertise in the field, just really absolutely world-class people working in it. So for us, I think there's a real opportunity there to do work on Czech that is meaningful in a world context.
0: How important is it to meet Czech studies scholars from all over the world at events such as this one?
1: I think it's really important. Of course, we can see each other on Zoom. We can exchange emails. But it's at events like this where you get talking to people and someone else joins the conversation and ideas start to bounce off each other. It really leads to a kind of a collaboration that can spark new ideas, new collaborations, and new projects.
0: And finally, you have just received the Josef Dobrovský Medal for your outstanding contribution to Czech studies. What does it mean to you personally, receiving this award?
1: Oh, it means a huge amount. It's a great honor. It's recognition, I guess, for a lifetime of work in the field. I feel slightly strange that I'm old enough to now be receiving things for a lifetime. More than that, I think I was just very touched and very honored by the reception of my colleagues. And I think that expression of that meant a lot to me.
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1: Hello and welcome. I'm Anna-Marie Regner and you're listening to Czechia in 30 Minutes. Coming up in today's program, government backs school phone ban. Critics say it's unnecessary. Ex-director, crisis at Václav Havel Library was visible long before today's turmoil. Why study Czech today? Neil Bermel on language, translation, and the future of Czech studies. But first, here's the news brought to you by Daniela Lazarova.
2: News. Trade unions at Prague Airport have declared a strike alert over the appointment of Radomir Lašák as chairman of the board. In a statement, the union said they were concerned about the airport's future direction and development, as well as job security and the protection of employees' legitimate interests. The unions also cited recent comments by Prime Minister Andrej Babiš as a reason for the strike alert. During a parliamentary question and answer session earlier this month, Babiš said the state could consider listing part of Prague Airport's shares on the stock exchange. In response, the finance ministry said its goal was to further develop Prague Airport, not weaken the state-owned company. The strike alert has not affected the airport's operations. The government's decision to ask the Constitutional Court to reject or dismiss President Petr Pavel's competence complaint has drawn sharp criticism from the opposition. Justice Minister Jeroným Tejc said on Monday the cabinet would also seek the recusal of Judge Rapporteur Pavel Šámal, arguing that his preliminary ruling amounted to unprecedented judicial activism and interfered with the government's constitutional powers. MEP Danuše Nerudová accused the government of undermining the country's highest court, comparing its actions to the practices of the communist-era secret police. Former Justice Minister Jiří Pospíšil called the bid to remove Šámal from the case scandalous. A constitutional court spokesperson confirmed on Tuesday that the court had received the government's response. The full bench is due to rule in September on the government's objection, alleging bias against Šámal. Interior Minister Lubomír Metnar and Transport Minister Ivan Bednarik on Tuesday presented draft legislation expanding the use of anti-drone measures to protect critical infrastructure. The proposal responds to a growing number of incidents involving unauthorized drones near protected sites and would strengthen the authorities' powers to counter them. Under the proposed amendment, employees of companies operating critical infrastructure should be allowed to disable or destroy drones they identify as dangerous. Companies would also be able to decide whether they want no drone zones established over their facilities. At present, only police officers and members of the armed forces are authorized to neutralize unmanned aircraft. The bill aims to establish a clear legal framework for a swift and proportionate response to security incidents involving uncooperative drones. A large wild cat believed to be a black puma was spotted near the village of Kvasiovice in South Bohemia on Monday, the second such sighting in the region within a week. Police have alerted local authorities, veterinarians and gamekeepers, but say there are no reports of the animal escaping.

0: viewing that it is unnecessary. Romana Grajcarová has the story.
1: In the classroom, during breaks, in after-school clubs, and even in the school cafeteria. Under the proposal, children would no longer be allowed to use mobile phones or other electronic devices in any of these places. According to Education Minister Robert Plaga, the cabinet unanimously backed the measure.
0: Scientific studies show it, and you can also see it for yourself in schools that have already introduced such rules. They work. Children talk to each other again. Schools are once more filled with children's voices instead of pupils scrolling through their phones during breaks and then being unable to concentrate in class.
1: Children would still be allowed to use mobile phones in exceptional cases, for example, to monitor diabetes or as an aid related to a disability.
0: We haven't forgotten that there are children who need a mobile phone because of a health condition and have an application on it that they rely on. The law allows for such use. Likewise, it does not prevent phones from being used during lessons for educational purposes.
1: The opposition, however, disagrees with the proposal. According to the leader of the Civic Democrats, or ODS, Martin Kupka, there is no need for a blanket ban.
0: This is a ban that shifts responsibility away from everyone else and ultimately turns teachers into inspectors, checking the contents of children's backpacks. At the same time, Czech schools already have guidelines that allow them to decide for themselves how to regulate mobile phone use.
2: V tomto směru přistupovat k používání mobilů ve školách.
1: Schools currently set their own rules on phone use through their internal regulations. According to the government, around 93% of primary schools and multi-year grammar schools have already introduced such rules. This is also the argument used by Children's Ombudsman Martin Beneš, who opposed the proposal during the consultation process.
0: In my view, individual solutions at the level of each school work much better because schools can discuss them with parents, children, and students. They can tailor the rules to the needs of pupils at that particular school. I think that works far better than a centrally imposed solution.
1: On the other hand, Karel Strachota, director of the educational program One World at Schools, supports nationwide regulation. According to him, individual school rules are not enough.
0: At the events we organize, almost every teacher mentions the huge problem of classroom disruption. They also often say that parents would support if the state clearly said, yes, this is the right approach.
1: The government says the proposal is based on recommendations from the National Institute of Mental Health, which warns about the risks of addiction, anxiety, depression, and poorer academic performance. According to Jana Zapletalová, chair of the Association of School Psychologists, the biggest problem is messaging apps that children use to communicate during lessons.
3: Jedním z takových nejznámějších chatů je třeba Snap.
0: One of the best known examples is Snapchat. It's a popular social network where all contents disappear after a while. The problem is that children constantly check it, and we now have clear evidence that this significantly disrupts their attention and concentration at school.
3: A jejich koncentraci ve školním prostředí.
1: The proposal will now go before the Chamber of Deputies. If it is approved by Parliament and signed by the President, the Czech Republic will join more than half of European countries that have already introduced similar nationwide rules, including France, Austria and Greece.
0: Romana Grajcarová reporting. The future of the Václav Havel Library has become uncertain amid disputes over its leadership, governments, and the use of Václav Havel's name. Former director Milan Babík, who led the institution for less than a year, says many of today's problems were already apparent during his tenure. In an interview with Vít Pohanka, he reflects on his brief experience and on what he believes the library should represent.
4: I was approached by the board looking for a new director after my predecessor in that role, Michal Žantovský, left after a very long and distinguished service in that role, 8 years, I believe he was there. So it lasted about six, 7 months, perhaps. The courtship

0: if you will. A lot of interviews, including in person here in Prague. And I have to say, to be fair, that I spent quite a bit of time sort of spreading the legacy of Václav Havel in the United States before that, through large-scale events, conferences, multi-day theater, museum exhibits, and so on. And Michal Žantovský had the pleasure of attending one of these at Colby College in 2022. Tim Snyder was there, Martin Putna, and some of the others, Jacques Rupnik. So I suppose this is what attracted the board and people around the library to me and my name. I'll also say that there were many people around here who were discouraging me from that job, noting some possibly toxic tendencies within the institution. But ultimately, I did decide to essentially terminate my scholarly career in the United States and relocate for that job to the Czech Republic, including, you know, my children and everything that entails, looking for schools and so on. So that's how that came about. And in June 2024, I was inaugurated as the new director.
1: I will ask very bluntly, why didn't it last longer?
0: And I'll answer very bluntly as well. I literally do not know to this day. Well, in retrospect, I have a hunch. I could detect some deep problems within that institution right away. I think I can admit it now. I started looking for a different job only 3 months into my tenure at Václav Havel Library. And I think the problems that are miring the institution now were quite apparent to me already back then.
1: And perhaps we should explain to the listeners that the main sponsor basically left, the director of 1 year, I think, was there, Tomáš Sedláček.
0: Tomáš Sedláček.
1: He left as well. I mean, I don't know actually what's happening now. What's the institution? What's the latest?
0: I can't say that I've been following the news that closely, but my understanding is that there is an effort by one member of the old board, which resigned, to put together essentially a new Václav Havel Library, perhaps with Tomáš Sedláček still in some kind of a role, either as some kind of an ambassador, perhaps not a director. And I think that now the big question in the air is whether they'll be able to continue using the rights to Václav Havel's literary works and so on, which are obviously in the hands of the widow, Dagmar Havlova.
1: You know, Václav Havel is such a big name in our history. And I just wonder, as a completely lay person who knows absolutely nothing about the institution, what the heck is going on? I mean, why is it that a group of people who obviously, all of them, have got deep respect to the, let's say, the heritage or the historic kind of legacy of Václav Havel, why can't they work as a team?
0: See, I'd have to respectfully disagree with that assumption, actually, based on my experience with the board members.
1: You mean my assumption about the respect?
0: About the respect for the heritage or
1: legacy.
0: Or the notion that the legacy was the overarching goal and the goal around which they were united. That, unfortunately, was not what I found when I worked there. I realized that I myself was quite naive coming into that job, thinking that that's what we were all supposed to be doing. So for me, it was a deeply sobering, sad, and professionally humiliating experience. So insofar as there is any future for the institution, I do not believe that that future will come together successfully if any of the old board members are involved with the new Václav Havel Library, if there is one to be formed.
1: That's kind of heavy stuff. That's heavier than I expected talking about that. But, you know, perhaps we've got some listeners in the United States. Just to explain, I mean, this is a very new tradition, unlike in the United States, where you've got the presidential libraries.
0: That's right.
1: Barack Obama now opened his center. That's
0: a wonderful building in Chicago. But that was actually the intention and Václav Havel's desire to basically have a library in the style of American presidential libraries.
1: That's what I thought, yeah.
0: Exactly. It would be a place that would serve as an archive, certainly, and a documentation center. But for him, I think the really important part, the really important characteristic was to have a place that would be alive, that would be a meeting place vibrant place, a hub of civil society where people could come together and discuss things, not just pertinent or relevant to his tenure as a president or dissident or playwright, not just dwell on this archival evidence and endlessly regurgitate what was the meaning of this or that passage in his works, but really relate his ideas to contemporary issues and the future, obviously all in pursuit of freedom and democracy.
1: I mean, I don't want to overgeneralize, but I just wonder what it says about Czech society and the Czechs' kind of, you know, relationship to figures such as Václav Havel. We've got still Institut Václava Klause, Václav Klaus Institute. Have you ever been there?
0: To the Klaus Institute? No, no. And perhaps I should pay them a visit. I'm not sure they'd let me in, but perhaps they would. It is sad. It is truly sad. And we're talking in the 90th year after Havel's birth. And this is the 90th anniversary of his birth. Should have been a year of celebration. And I do understand that he is a polarizing figure, and I completely respect my fellow citizens' right to disagree with my view of Václav Havel. I do regard him as an important figure. I do think that some of his writings and ideas are truly timeless and applicable to all kinds of contexts. I completely respect those who disagree with me, and I'm happy to engage in discussion with them. But nonetheless, I'm very saddened by the fact that those who should gravitate towards him and celebrate him and really use him to buttress and support their position in defending our civil society today, because these are truly difficult times when it comes to democracy and freedom, I was truly saddened to see that they do not work together, and in fact that Václav Havel perhaps is not even the main motivating factor, that there are other interests behind the functioning of that institution, that it in some ways had nothing to do with Václav Havel at all.
1: Well, you know, without trying to be kind of devil's advocate in a sense, I would say, well, we just don't have that tradition, you know, it's never been here. The Brits don't have that tradition, but would they, you know, there would be a... Well, there are probably Queen Elizabeth II libraries, right. I suppose, but not in the sense, like in America. I mean, it's I just wonder, I'm trying to think of any other country, and specifically in Europe, where you would have an institution like that.
0: I can't. And I don't think that Václav Havel needs a library to be celebrated and studied and discussed and sort of used by civil society to energize its efforts in defending democracy and freedom. Certainly not. But that said, I think that at least some of the elements, some of the programs run by the Václav Havel Library were quite vital, were very important.
1: Example?
0: The club program, right? The regular meetings, evening meetings around various speakers. That's something that certainly I find very beneficial. Just a place to meet, discuss, hash out different ideas, free and open to the public. I think that's exactly what should be happening. That's the kind of parallel structure to the government that lets you escape the media noise, the political speeches, and really engage with your fellow citizens in a safe place, right, to perhaps discuss your disagreements instead of sitting down in front of your computer at night and spewing off a couple of angry posts on Facebook or Instagram or whatever else. So anything that promotes that kind of civil discussion, and Václav Havel Library did that, that to me is very important.
2: Milan Babík, former director of Václav Havel Library, speaking to Vít Pohanka. You can find the full, unabridged version of the interview on Czechcast, our podcast in English about all things Czech, this coming Saturday on all major podcast platforms.

reminder that you're listening to Czechia in 30 Minutes, a half hour of news, current affairs, and interesting stories brought to you by Radio Prague International. We are now moving on to our last story.

0: Deborah Mell is professor of Czech language and linguistics at the University of Sheffield, where he has been teaching for nearly three decades. He was among the scholars who gathered in Prague this week for the 7th World Congress of Bohemian Studies and, during the event, received the Josef Dobrovský Medal for outstanding contributions to Czech studies. I sat down with him to talk about what first drew him to the Czech language, who chooses to study Czech today, and the challenges and opportunities facing the field. First of all, you have spent nearly three decades teaching Czech language and linguistics at the University of Sheffield. What first drew you to the Czech language, and why have you decided to devote your career to it?
1: Well, I was trained actually as a Russianist as an undergraduate and went to postgraduate study really to continue work in Russian and in linguistics, which I found interesting. And in my first year there, I was more or less assigned to study Czech as a second Slavonic language. The Czech teacher at the time there was Hanna Geifmanova, and she was just incredibly inspirational. She really encouraged us to combine that study of Czech language with Czech culture, and she created an entire group of enthusiasts out of us. And so I went away sort of converted. I did continue on and write my PhD on a topic involving Russian linguistics, but it was always a bit of a secret ambition to see whether I could maybe somehow combine that with Czech. And when I finished and a post came up in Czech linguistics at Sheffield, I thought, well, I've got to try it out. To my great surprise, I was offered the job, and I decided, okay, so let's give this a try. But I think what drew me to Czech was not only kind of feeling more comfortable in the culture and more comfortable in the place, but also the sense that, at least in the West, the study of these smaller Slavonic languages was more of an open field. It felt to me like there was so much to do and so much of interest, and there was a very rich vein of material to mine. Russian was already well done, and I really felt when I did things Czech like I was making more of a contribution.
0: Who chooses to study Czech today? Has the profile of students changed? What draws them to the field?
1: We do have the occasional heritage student. With Czech, I think that's always been a real minority. Many more of those heritage speakers go to study Russian or Polish. But with Czech, it tends to be some interest having taken a trip here as a teenager or earlier. Sometimes it's just a desire to try something a little bit different. I think most students at 18 come to university and they don't know Czech authors and they don't know a lot about Czech history. Something draws them to it, and then it's our job as the teaching staff to kind of deepen that interest and show them what else there is to stay interested in Czech. And that's what we try to do over the course of the degree.
0: So to convert them as you had been converted 30 or more than 30 years ago?
1: Fundamentally, yes. Just following in my teacher's footsteps, I guess.
0: Much of your research has focused on how the Czech language is used and how it changes. What do you find most fascinating about Czech?
1: I think when you approach a language like Czech as a non-native speaker, I think especially a speaker of a language like English that can be quite analytic and isolating. Our words don't have a lot of different forms to them. There's just a couple in each case. And you encounter a language like Czech that has, you know, 10, 12, 14, 20 different forms for every word. At first it feels a bit overwhelming. And if you are the sort of slightly nerdy person who can get interested in that sort of thing, and I guess I am, you do start to ask yourself why and how does it work and why does it work and what extra do the Czechs get from having all of that, you know, abundant material to work with. And I think that was the first impulse that drew me into the study of morphological variation, because it's something we don't have a huge amount of in English, and I wanted to understand why.
0: You have also translated several books into English. What were the biggest challenges in translating those texts?
1: I think every book that I did was very different. I've translated novelists like Pavel Kohout, whose style is quite complex, and translating those quite long, complicated, playful sentences into English and still having it come out reading like an English text was the biggest challenge for me there. With an author like Daniela Fischerova, I think there it was in a way the simplicity of the text and the fact of how stripped back it was in many ways that again poses you certain challenges as a translator. You have to recreate that in some ways for the reader. And doing a historical memoir like I did with Helga Vaisova, that again presents the challenges of making sure that an English reader who doesn't have any of that cultural background can still understand it and approach it and have it, the same immediacy for it that it has for the reader in the Czech Republic.
0: At a time when the humanities face increasing pressure in many countries, what do you see as the biggest challenges or perhaps opportunities for Czech studies?
1: Well, I think in general, you're absolutely right that especially the study of languages is coming under a lot of pressure. And especially with the advent of AI, there is a feeling, I think, in the public and among students that maybe it isn't actually worth learning these things, things that we used to sell as kind of a usable skill, like translating and interpreting. Now there is the possibility of having them done at least partially well or adequately by machine translation. And we need a new way of thinking about how to work with AI to make the study of languages seem meaningful again. I think Czech has some of the best resources for the study of language that are available really across any language. And I'm thinking here of many of the tools that are available through the Czech Language Institute and the Czech National Corpus. And there's also a lot of expertise in the field, just really absolutely world-class people working in it. So for us, I think there's a real opportunity there to do work on Czech that is meaningful in a world context.
0: How important is it to meet Czech studies scholars from all over the world at events such as this one?
1: I think it's really important. Of course, we can see each other on Zoom. We can exchange emails. But it's at events like this where you get talking to people and someone else joins the conversation and ideas start to bounce off each other. It really leads to a kind of a collaboration that can spark new ideas, new collaborations, and new projects.
0: And finally, you have just received the Josef Dobrovský Medal for your outstanding contribution to Czech studies. What does it mean to you personally, receiving this award?
1: Oh, it means a huge amount. It's a great honor. It's recognition, I guess, for a lifetime of work in the field. I feel slightly strange that I'm old enough to now be receiving things for a lifetime. More than that, I think I was just very touched and very honored by the reception of my colleagues. And I think that expression of that meant a lot to me.
2: 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For more, you'll find us at www.radio.cz. You can also follow Radio Prague on Instagram, Facebook, and X. This is Anna Marie Regner saying thanks for listening and goodbye.